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9: Lows dip down to about 50 tonight under overcast skies with a chance of thunderstorms. Winds out of the west, 5 to 10 miles per hour. Slight chance for showers tomorrow, 72. Chance for showers tomorrow night. Lows dip down to about 53. Overcast. I'm Staff Meteorologist Paul Frobley on KNSI. 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

0: we use to get rid of them.
1: Well, Dr. Greg, I know that you guys stay on top of everything, cutting-edge technology, that sort of thing. What made you decide that you wanted to use this Swift microwave treatment?
2: Yeah, Swift microwave treatment is really a completely different way of treating warts than we ever have before. Instead of destroying the wart, burning the tissue, freezing the tissue, we're actually creating an immune response in your tissue with using the microwave so that your body gets rid of the wart itself.
0: With warts, there are a variety of ways to treat them, and so we'll come up with that treatment plan. For some people, the Swift treatment is the perfect option. Other people want a different approach, and we work with them to determine that.
1: How do we find you at Central Minnesota Foot and Ankle, Dr. Greg?
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6: Lows dip down to about 50 tonight under overcast skies with a chance of thunderstorms. Winds out of the west, 5 to 10 miles per hour. Slight chance for showers tomorrow, 72. Chance for showers tomorrow night, lows dip down to about 53, overcast. I'm Staff Meteorologist Paul Trombley on KNSI. Currently 64.
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1: 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Now your local forecast from the Hanson Paving Weather Center.
2: Storms likely tonight, otherwise overcast skies. Lows around 50, winds out of the west, 5 to 10 miles per hour. Slight chance for showers tomorrow. 72, partly cloudy skies. Chance for showers tomorrow night. Lows dip down to about 53. I'm Staff Meteorologist Paul Trombley on KNSI. Currently 66.
3: Fox News, I'm Tom Bergotti. A B-52 bomber carrying 8 people crashes at Edwards Air Force Base in California today, killing everyone on board. Colonel James Hayes clarifying who exactly was on board the aircraft.
4: This was a mixed crew. This was a mixed crew of military, government civilians, and government contractors supporting this test mission.
3: Boeing confirms two of its employees were among those on board. American and Iranian officials will meet in Switzerland on Friday to sign a temporary deal to end the war. Fox's Peter Ducey.
5: We will see diplomats from Iran meeting with some diplomats from the United States, led by J.D. Vance, shaking hands to signal to the rest of the world that the beginning of the end of the war is here. President Trump is not ready to pull any troops out of the Gulf yet. They want to start these negotiations after Friday's signing and see where they can get.
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6: When you need someone to listen, a lawyer you know and trust.
7: Most parents are great about car seats when kids are little. It's later, when they hit the booster seat age, that things start to slip. But here's the reality. Minnesota law says booster seats should be used until at least age 9 and only when a child properly fits a seatbelt. The truth is, many kids aren't ready for a seatbelt alone until age 10, 11, even 12. It's not just about age, it's about size, fit, and safety. And don't forget, kids should always ride in the back seat until age 13. 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At Bradshaw & Bryant, we see what happens when safety is rushed, and it's just not worth it. 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
3: 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Now your local forecast from the Hanson Paving Weather Center.
4: Storms likely tonight, otherwise overcast skies. Lows around 50, winds out of the west, 5 to 10 miles per hour. Slight chance for showers tomorrow. 72, partly cloudy skies. Chance for showers tomorrow night. Lows dip down to about 53. I'm Staff Meteorologist Paul Frombly on KNSI. Currently 61.
5: News. I'm Ted Lindner. The crash of a B-52 bomber under investigation after the plane went down at Edwards Air Force Base in Southern California.
6: Eight people on a routine test mission crashed shortly after takeoff around 11:20 a.m. Pacific time, revealing initial indications are that the crash was not survivable. Videos circulating online show a black plume of smoke near the airfield.
5: Fox's Kristen Goodwin. President Trump says the U.S. and Iran have reached a ceasefire deal. Vice President J.D. Vance on Hannity on Monday night for an exclusive interview discussing why, when it came to negotiating with the Iranian government, this time was different.
7: What's different about this than previous iterations of the Iranian government, previous negotiations, is one, the president's negotiating from a position of strength. But number two, we're actually talking directly to them.
5: President Trump says the Strait of Hormuz will fully reopen as part of the deal. 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
8: The Vice President on Hannity. I'm Ted Lindner, Fox News. President Trump says the U.S. and Iran have reached a ceasefire deal. Vice President J.D. Vance on Hannity Monday night for an exclusive interview talking about some of the terms of the deal.
9: They're agreeing right now to eliminate the enriched stockpile. And if they don't get to a point where they agree to stop enriching, then they don't get the other benefits of the bargain. That's the way this is set up.
8: Fox's Jared Halpern has more.
10: President Trump calls a memorandum of understanding with Iran a very powerful document that reopens the critical Strait of Hormuz and ends U.S. naval blockade.
11: It's not like the Obama document, which was just a terrible document.
10: Sitting alongside French President Emmanuel Macron at the G7 summit, President Trump criticized the JCPOA deal reached with Iran during the Obama administration. The president says the text of this agreement, which sets up a 60-day window for negotiations over Iran's nuclear program, should be released later this week. In Washington, Jared Halpern, Fox News.
8: Two ships have reportedly passed through the Strait of Hormuz with an alleged peace deal being made. Markets reacting on Monday by rallying. Fox Business's Ashley Webster with more.
12: Reports that two ships have passed through the Strait of Hormuz. The market's rallying across the board on all of this news. What a difference a deal makes. Investors have been waiting for some positive news out of the Middle East, and all the major exchanges surging. The tech-heavy Nasdaq, by the way, up. And as the markets go up, the price of crude oil has fallen at one point below $80 a barrel for the first time in 3 months. Right now it's close to $81.
8: Gas Buddy reporting gas prices fell below the $4 national average for the first time since mid-April. Meantime, AAA still has the nationwide average at about $4.07 a gallon. 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
8: A B-52 bomber crashed shortly after takeoff Monday at Edwards Air Force Base in Southern California's Mojave Desert. All eight people on board are dead. Aerial footage showed virtually nothing left of the aircraft after the crash. Military officials say it happened during a routine test mission at the base north of Los Angeles. A Democratic governor and likely 2028 presidential contender says the Trump administration is investigating him and his family, calling it a political abuse of power.
2: In a video on X, California Governor Gavin Newsom reveals the DOJ is looking into him and his wife, not because they found a crime, but because the Democrat alleges he's being targeted by President Trump for calling out his lies and as Newsom considers his own run for president.
16: He's turned the levers of government into his own personal power ministries to reward cronies and to try to jail his opponents. His personal attorney now runs the Department of Justice, which has repeatedly gone after his political enemies.
2: Newsom vowing to fight what he calls the lawlessness.
16: You can investigate me. You can harass me. Put my name on every and any enemies list you have, but leave my wife and family out of your personal vendetta.
2: The DOJ has yet to comment. Kristen Goodwin, Fox News.
8: A statement from Jennifer Siebel Newsom. There are clearly no boundaries to what Donald Trump will do to get his way or to challenge those who get in his way. This is not presidential behavior. And the governor and I will continue to speak truth to power because the American people deserve so much more. And a woman is dead, another in critical condition. This after being swept off the beach and out to sea during dangerous ocean conditions in Santa Cruz, California. Authorities say that the two were napping on a part of the shoreline at a time when tropical storms of the Pacific Ocean are sending massive swells to beaches across the state. Both of the women were rescued and taken to the hospital, but one of the victims, sadly, passed away. I'm Ted Lindner, and this is Fox News.
13: 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Now your local forecast from the Hanson Paving Weather Center.
17: Thunderstorms likely overnight. Otherwise, cloudy skies expected. Lows around 50. West winds 5 to 10 miles per hour. Mainly sunny skies Tuesday. Chance of rain showers. High temperatures reach up to 72. Showers likely Tuesday night. Lows level off around 53. Overcast. I'm meteorologist Paul Trombley on KNSI. Right now, it's 59 degrees.
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4: Reports from Geneva, Switzerland.
5: President Trump says this deal is better than the last one.
6: The Barack Hussein Obama deal. And when I terminated that, it was very important because it was a road to a nuclear weapon.
5: Officials say the U.S. has not unfrozen any Iranian money, but Iran could soon see sanctions lifted.
4: Senate Democrats introducing the Make More in America Act. Minority Leader Chuck Schumer says the goal is to compete with China.
7: Invest in American manufacturing to create jobs, lower costs, strengthen our national security, and build a more resilient economy.
4: The Air Force says eight people aboard a B-52 bomber crashed in Edwards Air Force Base in California on Monday, all believed to be dead. 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
0: 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Now your local forecast from the Hanson Paving Weather Center.
16: Thunderstorms likely overnight. Otherwise, cloudy skies expected. Lows around 50. West winds 5 to 10 miles per hour. Mainly sunny skies Tuesday. Chance of rain showers. High temperatures reach up to 72. Showers likely Tuesday night. Lows level off around 53. Overcast. I'm meteorologist Paul Trombley on KNSI. Right now, it's 59 degrees.
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0: And welcome back, George Norrie, along with Dr. Ken Hansen. His website is linked up at coasttocoastam.com. He's got a YouTube channel, of course, Professor Ken Hansen. Ken, are you saying that Satan is depicted as some friendly angel?
1: Not friendly, but definitely an agent of God, not an external force. That's the way that ancient Judaism depicted it. And, you know, the stuff we're talking about here is not just a bunch of ivory tower scholarship. It directly bears

0: innocent. 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
1: Most parents are great about car seats when kids are little. It's later, when they hit the booster seat age, that things start to slip. 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
6: Details about the deal. I'm Sue Guzman, Fox News. President Trump says the agreement with Iran is ready to go with a formal signing at the end of the week. Vice President J.D. Vance telling Fox's Hannity the president may decide to release details about the agreement before then.
7: What the president has said is the agreement will come out on Friday. He may decide to release the agreement sooner than that.
6: Fox's Alex Hogan has more.
8: President Trump posted online that Iran has agreed to never have a nuclear weapon and called reports that the U.S. would pay Iran $300 million. Fake news. The peace framework would reopen the Strait of Hormuz. Iranian state media reporting that Tehran has only agreed to 60 days of free passage for ships, and after that, they could collect transit payments. While the deal calls for an end to fighting in Lebanon, Hezbollah announced new rounds of fire on Israeli troops in the southern part of the country. The Iranian-backed group also warned Israel there would be no return to the status quo. The specifics of the agreement not yet announced. A signing ceremony will take place in Switzerland on Friday.
6: Senate Minority Leader Chuck Schumer not pleased with the agreement.
9: Iran has more control over the Strait of Hormuz today than before the war began. Gasoline prices are still dramatically higher than before the war and will remain so for a long time.
6: California Governor Gavin Newsom says Justice Department, under orders by President Trump, has launched an investigation into him and his wife.
10: This country does not belong to you. It does not belong to your cronies. And we're going to fight your lawlessness. And we're going to continue to remind the people of this country of your corruption.
6: There's been a comment from the Justice Department. And eight people aboard a B-52 bomber that crashed shortly after takeoff from Edwards Air Force Base this morning in Southern California are believed to be dead. Boeing says two of its employees were among the eight. 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
6: President Trump wants Republicans to add voter ID provisions to an extension of surveillance tools. Fox's Jared Halpern reports.
14: A key provision of the Foreign Intelligence Surveillance Act expired over the weekend, and an attempt to renew the spy program faces a new wrinkle. President Trump is urging Republicans to attach the Save America Act to the FISA bill. The Save America Act would add ID and proof of citizenship requirements for voters. A FISA extension already faces stiff opposition from Democrats because of the president's pick to temporarily be acting director of national intelligence. Senate Majority Leader Republican John Thune says adding the Save America Act to FISA is unrealistic. In Washington, Jared Halpern, Fox News.
6: Authorities say they are still searching for a Peruvian man in the U.S. illegally who allegedly tried to run over an ICE agent with his car Monday morning.
8: ICE identified the driver as an illegal alien from Peru who was released into the U.S. under the Biden administration. He was given a final order of removal by an immigration judge in January. ICE says he refused to pull over during the traffic stop and instead weaponized his vehicle and struck an officer with his van. That agent opened fire and at least one bullet hit the vehicle, but the suspect still got away. The ICE agent who was hit was taken to a hospital to be treated. They're expected to be okay. Now, this case adds to the 3,300% increase in vehicle attacks against law enforcement officers, according to an ICE spokesperson.
6: Fox's Christina Coleman. Now, the round of primaries and runoffs on tap Tuesday across the South. They'll have voters casting ballots in Oklahoma, Georgia, and Alabama, as well as Washington, D.C. Seven candidates are running in the Democratic primary, hoping to be the next mayor of Washington, D.C. And Alabama voters finalized nominees for an open U.S. Senate seat in other contests where no candidate received a majority of votes. I'm Sue Guzman. This is Fox News.
15: When you need to know, your weather is on KNSI. Now your local forecast from the Hanson Paving Weather Center.
16: Thunderstorms likely overnight. Otherwise, cloudy skies expected. Lows around 50. West winds 5 to 10 miles per hour. Mainly sunny skies Tuesday. Chance of rain showers. High temperatures reach up to 72. Showers likely Tuesday night. Lows level off around 53. Overcast. I'm meteorologist Paul Trombley on KNSI. Right now, 59.
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2: Is based on whistleblower complaints related to Newsom and his wife's personal finances. Now, the case is apparently being handled by the U.S. Attorney's Office in Sacramento. The governor remains defiant, saying today that the president is, quote, coming after my wife, Jen.
3: Fox's Kevin Cork. No comment from the Justice Department. And President Trump says the U.S. and Iran have reached a ceasefire deal. Vice President J.D. Vance was on Hannity on Monday night for an exclusive interview talking about why, when it came to negotiating with the Iranian government, this time was different.
4: What's different about this than previous iterations of the Iranian government, previous negotiations, is one, the president's negotiating from a position of strength. But number two, we're actually talking directly to them.
3: President Trump says the Strait of Hormuz will fully reopen as part of the deal. America's listening to Fox News.
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0: 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Now your local forecast from the Hanson Paving Weather Center.
14: Thunderstorms likely overnight. Otherwise, cloudy skies expected. Lows around 50. West winds 5 to 10 miles per hour. Mainly sunny skies Tuesday. Chance of rain showers. High temperatures reach up to 72. Showers likely Tuesday night. Lows level off around 53. Overcast. I'm meteorologist Paul Trombley on KNSI. Right now, 59.
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0: 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A lawyer you know and trust.
1: 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It's later, when they hit the booster seat age, that things start to slip. But here's the reality. Minnesota law says booster seats should be used until at least age 9 and only when a child properly fits a seatbelt. The truth is, many kids aren't ready for a seatbelt alone until age 10, 11, even 12. It's not just about age. 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
7: A debate over the deal. I'm Ted Lindner, Fox News. President Trump announcing the U.S. has agreed to a peace deal with Iran. Fox's Kevin Cork explains that some lawmakers in the U.S. are not happy with the agreement.
8: As they say, the devil is in the details, and the lack of them right now, not frankly sitting so well with some lawmakers over on Capitol Hill who would love to have the final say when the ultimate agreement is reached.
9: I do think that if we reach a final agreement, I think that should be voted on by the Senate.
8: The great John Kennedy speaking. Meantime, the president says those details will be revealed fairly soon. And for what it's worth, he insists it won't be a, quote, terrible deal like the one former President Barack Obama made with the regime a decade ago.
7: Meantime, the president landing in France for the G7 summit as he got support from the world leaders, including from French President Emmanuel Macron. Two ships have reportedly passed through the Strait of Hormuz with an alleged peace deal being made. Markets reacting Monday by rallying. Fox Business's Ashley Webster with more.
10: Reports that two ships have passed through the Strait of Hormuz. The market's rallying across the board on all of this news. What a difference a deal makes. Investors have been waiting for some positive news out of the Middle East, and all the major exchanges surging. The tech-heavy Nasdaq, by the way, up. And as the markets go up, the price of crude oil has fallen at one point below $80 a barrel for the first time in 3 months. Right now it's close to $81. All of this with Iran promising to reopen the Strait of Hormuz. The question now is, how quickly can the crude oil supply return to normal, and how quickly will we see gas prices come down at the pump?
7: Gas Buddy reporting gas prices fell below the $4 national average for the first time since mid-April. AAA's has the nationwide average at about $4.07. 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
7: Another round of primaries and runoffs today across the South will have voters casting ballots in Oklahoma, Georgia, and Alabama, as well as in D.C. Fox's Jessica Rosenthal has more.
13: Seven candidates are running in the Democratic primary to be the next mayor of Washington, D.C., including Ward 4 Councilwoman Janice Lewis-George, who's backed by the D.C. Democratic Socialists of America.
14: Right now, using the curfew as a tool for our young people is dangerous. It is dangerous because we have federal troops who are in our city, mass ICE agents who are in our city.
13: In the Alabama Senate primary runoff, President Trump has backed Congressman Barry Moore over retired Navy SEAL Jared Hudson. In the Georgia runoff, President Trump's backed Congressman Mike Collins to challenge Senator John Ossoff in November, while outgoing Governor Brian Kemp has backed former University of Tennessee football coach Derek Dooley. Jessica Rosenthal, Fox News.
7: And there are crowded fields for open seats in Oklahoma. President Trump has endorsed former State Senator Mike Mazzei for governor, as well as Congressman Kevin Hearn for Senate. A B-52 bomber crashed shortly after takeoff Monday at Edwards Air Force Base in Southern California's Mojave Desert. All eight people aboard are dead. Aerial footage showing that virtually nothing was left of the aircraft after that crash. Military officials say that it happened during a routine test mission at the base north of Los Angeles. An investigation is continuing into that tragedy. And a powerful 6.7 magnitude earthquake struck Indonesia's Sulawesi Island Tuesday. This triggered strong aftershocks and shook the city of Palu for more than a minute. Hospitals evacuated patients as a precaution, and scattered damage was also reported. No immediate reports of casualties. The quake striking about 27 miles southeast of Palu at a depth of 6 miles. Officials say there was no tsunami threat. The region remains sensitive to seismic activity after a devastating 2018 earthquake and tsunami killed over 4,000 people. I'm Ted Lindner. This is Fox News.
15: When you need to know, your weather is on KNSI. Now your local forecast from the Hanson Paving Weather Center.
16: Thunderstorms likely overnight, otherwise cloudy skies expected. Lows around 50. West winds 5 to 10 miles per hour. Mainly sunny skies Tuesday. Chance of rain showers. High temperatures reach up to 72. Showers likely Tuesday night. Lows level off around 53. Overcast. I'm meteorologist Paul Frobley on KNSI. Right now, it's 57 degrees.
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3: West falls through.
4: Their economy has been in a free fall for a very long time. So you combine the president's leverage that he's put on them, you combine the new leadership, and you combine the fact that their economy is in shambles. And I think that they see there's a real opportunity here to turn over a new leaf so long as they do the right thing.
3: Vance on Fox's Hannity. American and Iranian officials meet in Switzerland Friday to sign a temporary deal to end the conflict. A B-52 bomber carrying 8 people crashes at Edwards Air Force Base in California Monday, killing everyone on board. Colonel James Hayes.
5: This was a mixed crew. This was a mixed crew of military, government civilians, and government contractors supporting this test mission.
3: Boeing confirms 2 of its employees were among those on board. America's listening to Fox News.
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0: 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Now your local forecast from the Hanson Paving Weather Center.
12: Thunderstorms likely overnight, otherwise cloudy skies expected. Lows around 50. West winds 5 to 10 miles per hour. Mainly sunny skies Tuesday. Chance of rain showers. High temperatures reach up to 72. Showers likely Tuesday night. Lows level off around 53. Overcast. I'm meteorologist Paul Trombley on KNSI. Right now, it's 57 degrees.
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1: Most parents are great about car seats when kids are little. It's later, when they hit the booster seat age, that things start to slip. But here's the reality. Minnesota law says booster seats should be used until at least age 9 and only when a child properly fits a seatbelt. The truth is, many kids aren't ready for a seatbelt alone until age 10, 11, even 12. It's not just about age, it's about size, fit, and safety. 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At Bradshaw & Bryant, we see what happens when safety is rushed, and it's just not worth it. 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
7: No deal details yet. I'm Sue Guzman, Fox News. An initial agreement between the U.S. and Iran to extend their ceasefire has been inching toward a formal signing. Vice President J.D. Vance telling Fox's Hannity the president may decide to release details about the agreement before that.
8: What the president has said is the agreement will come out on Friday. He may decide to release the agreement sooner than that.
7: Fox's Alex Hogan is more.
9: President Trump posted online that Iran has agreed to never have a nuclear weapon and called reports that the U.S. would pay Iran $300 million fake news. The peace framework would reopen the Strait of Hormuz. Iranian state media reporting that Tehran has only agreed to 60 days of free passage for ships, and after that, they could collect transit payments. While the deal calls for an end to fighting in Lebanon, Hezbollah announced new rounds of fire on Israeli troops in the southern part of the country. The Iranian-backed group also warned Israel there would be no return to the status quo. The specifics of the agreement not yet announced. A signing ceremony will take place in Switzerland on Friday.
7: Senate Minority Leader Chuck Schumer not pleased with the agreement.
10: Iran has more control over the Strait of Hormuz today than before the war began. Gasoline prices are still dramatically higher than before the war and will remain so for a long time.
7: Leaders of the Group of Seven summit of major industrialized nations facing a packed agenda on their first full day together in France today. The agenda includes ending the war in Ukraine and addressing the Middle East crisis. California Governor Gavin Newsom says the Justice Department, under orders by President Trump, has launched an investigation into him and his wife.
11: This country does not belong to you. It does not belong to your cronies. And we're going to fight your lawlessness. And we're going to continue to remind the people of this country of your corruption.
7: No comment from the Justice Department. 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
7: Officials working to determine the cause of a plane crash Monday of a B-52 bomber that went down shortly after takeoff from Edwards Air Force Base Monday morning. All eight people aboard were killed. Two Boeing employees were among the eight. President Trump wants Republicans to add voter ID provisions to an extension of surveillance tools.
14: A key provision of the Foreign Intelligence Surveillance Act expired over the weekend, and an attempt to renew the spy program faces a new wrinkle. President Trump is urging Republicans to attach the Save America Act to the FISA bill. The Save America Act would add ID and proof of citizenship requirements for voters. A FISA extension already faces stiff opposition from Democrats because of the president's pick to temporarily be acting director of national intelligence. Senate Majority Leader Republican John Thune says adding the Save America Act to FISA is unrealistic. In Washington, Jared Halpern, Fox News.
7: Authorities are still searching for a Peruvian man in the U.S. illegally who allegedly tried to run over an ICE agent with his van Monday morning.
9: ICE identified the driver as an illegal alien from Peru who was released into the U.S. under the Biden administration. He was given a final order of removal by an immigration judge in January. ICE says he refused to pull over during the traffic stop and instead weaponized his vehicle and struck an officer with his van. That agent opened fire and at least one bullet hit the vehicle, but the suspect still got away. The ICE agent who was hit was taken to a hospital to be treated. They're expected to be okay. Now, this case adds to the 3,300% increase in vehicle attacks against law enforcement officers, according to an ICE spokesperson.
7: Fox's Christina Coleman reporting. In Indonesia, Sulawesi Island struck by a 6.7 magnitude earthquake Tuesday, which was followed by strong aftershocks. Scattered damage was reported, but no word at this point of any casualties. I'm Sue Guzman. This is Fox News.
12: When you need to know, your weather is on KNSI. Now your local forecast from the Hanson Paving Weather Center.
16: Lows dip down to about 50 overnight under overcast skies with storms likely. Northwest winds 8 to 15 miles per hour. Mainly clear skies Tuesday. Chance for showers. Highs level off around 72. Rain showers likely Tuesday night. Lows around 53. Overcast skies. I'm meteorologist Paul Trombley on KNSI. Currently 56.
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5: Ninth for an exclusive interview. Discuss why, when it came to negotiating with the Iranian government, this time was different.
6: What's different about this than previous iterations of the Iranian government, previous negotiations, is one, the president's negotiating from a position of strength. But number two, we're actually talking directly to them.
5: The president says the Strait of Hormuz will fully reopen as part of the deal. In the crash of a B-52 bomber under investigation after the plane went down at Edwards Air Force Base in Southern California.
7: 8 people on a routine test mission crashed shortly after takeoff around 11:20 a.m. Pacific time, revealing initial indications are that the crash was not survivable. Videos circulating online show a black plume of smoke near the airfield.
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0: 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Now your local forecast from the Hanson Paving Weather Center.
13: Lows dip down to about 50 overnight under overcast skies with storms likely. Northwest winds 8 to 15 miles per hour. Mainly clear skies Tuesday. Chance for showers. Highs level off around 72. Rain showers likely Tuesday night. Lows around 53. Overcast skies. I'm meteorologist Paul Trombley on KNSI. Currently 56.
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4: We're back on America in the Morning. It's 26 after. With a deal between the U.S. and Iran to reopen the Strait of Hormuz, questions remain as to how long it'll be before fuel prices come down. Correspondent Jennifer King has a closer look.
5: Amid news of a tentative deal between the U.S. and Iran, questions remain about when a fifth of the world's crude oil will start flowing again.
6: If this deal pans out, if the strait reopens for the rest of the summer, it could mean gas prices that stay below $4 a gallon nationally. And it could mean diesel prices also see a fall below the $5 mark. So there's a lot of reasons to be optimistic, but we've also seen deals fall apart in the last couple of months as well. We've been in this situation before where there's a deal that may be imminent, but then it falls apart.
5: Gas Buddy analyst Patrick DeHaan.
6: Still too early to say the coast is clear.
5: Bryce Borton was at the gas pump in Columbus, Ohio, where price drops in the oil market have yet to reach consumers.
7: It's definitely hitting the pocketbook, and it's obviously hitting, you know, the price of groceries and everything else as well.
5: Oil producers that throttled back will need time, and Lloyd's analyst Richard Mead says the shipping sector is not rushing back to the Strait of Hormuz. Capital Economics estimates that by September, energy flows will reach 80% of pre-war levels. I'm Jennifer King.
4: He's saying it's one and done. Correspondent Ed Donahue reports a sequel is unlikely after a night of UFC fights at the White House.
8: Don't expect a repeat of UFC fight night at the White House. UFC CEO Dana White says it was an amazing experience. President Trump boasted on social media, Freedom 250, held on his birthday, was perfect. As for the future, White's message to the White House is, just say no.
9: I can't afford it.
8: White is talking about the towering sphere put up as part of the show.
9: I'll never do the sphere again, and we'll never do this again.
8: And for the people that thought this was going to be some big political statement.
9: Hopefully We created some unity in the country and in the world and brought in some new fans.
8: UFC's next big fights move back home to Las Vegas. Ed Donahue, Washington.
4: America in the Morning for Tuesday, June 16th, 2026 is produced by Jeff McKay and Tom Cusick. I'm John Trout. This is Westwood One.
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13: This is the Ox, headed across America for you all year. 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
11: Fox News, I'm Sue Guzman. An Iranian official telling state TV that the end of the conflict with Iran includes an end Israel's occupation of Lebanon. That's something Israel says it will not do. Vice President J.D. Vance detailing what will happen to Iran if the proposed peace deal with the U.S. falls through.
14: Their economy has been in a free fall for a very long time. So you combine the president's leverage that he's put on them, you combine the new leadership, and you combine the fact that their economy is in shambles. And I think that they see there's a real opportunity here to turn over a new leaf so long as they do the right thing.
11: Vice President J.D. Vance detailing it. He spoke there on Fox's Hannity. American and Iranian officials meet Friday in Switzerland to sign the deal. And G7 leaders opening summit talks with a packed agenda today. It includes ending the war in Ukraine and addressing the Middle East crisis. 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
12: When you need to know, your weather is on KNSI. Now your local forecast from the Hanson Paving Weather Center.
15: Rain showers likely overnight, otherwise cloudy skies expected. Lows dip down to about 50. Northwest winds 8 to 15 miles per hour. Mainly clear Tuesday. Chance of rain showers, high of 72. Rain showers likely Tuesday night. Lows dip down to about 53. I'm staff meteorologist Paul Frombly on KNSI. Currently, it's 57 degrees.
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4: This is America in the Morning from Westwood One. Coming up this half hour,
16: President Trump receiving praise from world leaders as the G7 summit begins in France. I'm Clayton Neville.
17: A child is dead after a Mississippi police officer shot at a vehicle while responding to a shoplifting call. I'm Lisa Dwyer.
18: Federal agents are searching for a suspect after an ICE officer was struck by a vehicle and opened fire during an arrest attempt in New Jersey. I'm Sue Aller.
19: Tech gadgets more expensive? Thank Ramageddon. I'm the new old tech guy, Chuck Palm.
20: The Knicks NBA Finals win celebration continues with a ticker tape parade up the Canyon of Heroes. Julie Walker, New York.
21: 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I'm Kevin Carr.
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0: requirements for children's access to social media, whereas France, Spain, Denmark, Thailand and South Korea are among others studying or developing similar approaches. I'm Charles de Ledesma.
1: It's 16 till. When we return on America in the Morning, ICE agents manhunt, and what's behind the increase in memory chips, up 80%. Those stories and more after these messages.
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9: Me too.
1: Now 14 before the hour. Welcome back. You're with America in the Morning. I'm John Trout. An investigation is underway in Mississippi after a report of a shoplifting at a Walmart led to the death of a child shot by police as a car was getting away. Correspondent Lisa Dwyer reports.
10: Authorities say a child is dead after a Mississippi police officer shot at a vehicle while responding to a shoplifting call. Another person was critically injured. The shooting happened Sunday in Senatobia after three people, including the child, left a Walmart and got into a car. The Mississippi Bureau of Investigation says that as police tried to stop the vehicle, the driver drove toward them, almost hitting an officer. An officer then shot at the vehicle, which drove away, and then drove to a hospital where the child was pronounced dead. Walmart says they are saddened by the incident and are cooperating with the investigation. I'm Lisa Dwyer.
1: In New Jersey, an ICE agent opens fire after the driver allegedly struck the officer with his car as he was attempting to flee. Sue Aller reports that driver, illegally in the nation from Peru, is now the subject of a manhunt.
11: A federal immigration agent was injured and fired his weapon during an attempted arrest Monday morning in Ocean County, New Jersey. Authorities say ICE agents were trying to stop a vehicle in Manahawkin and take into custody 37-year-old Frederick Castillo Armino, a Peruvian national who ICE says is in the country illegally and under a final order of removal. According to ICE, the driver struck one of the agents with a vehicle during the encounter. Here is the live audio feed from Broadcastify.
12: 372 and Mermaid Drive for shots fired. Officer down.
11: The agent then fired his weapon as the vehicle fled the scene. The injured agent was taken to a hospital, and authorities say it remains unclear whether anyone inside the fleeing vehicle was hit by the gunfire. WPVI-TV reports surveillance video from a nearby business captured part of the incident and showed someone being struck before the vehicle sped away. Lisa Bradley spoke to ABC6 Action News.
9: all different kinds of police that you could imagine that we've never seen in our lives. Like, they're all parking in our parking lot. And we're like, well, what is going on here?
11: The FBI is now leading the investigation. As of Monday evening, Castillo Armino has not been taken into custody. In New Jersey, I'm Sue Aller.
1: An election official in Alaska has ruled that Dan Sullivan is not eligible to appear as a candidate on the ballot as a Republican for the U.S. Senate election. That ruling is because there's already a Dan Sullivan running for election as a Republican. Director of Elections Carol Beecher's decision comes after incumbent GOP Senator Dan S. Sullivan accused Republican Dan J. Sullivan of attempting to deceive voters by appearing on the ballot with the same name and party affiliation as the incumbent, and of working with Democrats in a race where Dan S. Sullivan is currently trailing in the polls to former Alaska Congresswoman Mary Peltola. Dan J. Sullivan has 30 days to appeal. The Senate seat in Alaska could be one that might tip the balance of power in Washington, depending upon who prevails. AI data centers have cornered the global supply of memory chips, driving prices up more than 80% in the last 6 weeks. The new old tech guy, Chuck Palm, reports.
13: Ramageddon is here, and it's as bad as it sounds. If you've been putting off buying a new laptop, phone, or tablet, don't wait, buy it now. A couple of months ago, we ran a story talking about how the RAM prices for your new electronics is likely to go up. Today is that day. All the RAM that AI requires to run data centers is being sucked up at a pace that the world has never seen. A single AI server consumes as much RAM as hundreds of traditional laptops. 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About one-third of that cost is the RAM. DRAM, the memory your computer, phone, car all run on, has jumped more than 80% in just the first couple of months of 2026. A 64-gigabyte stick of RAM that sold for $250 last September now runs over 1,000. And the tech industry is running at a deficit. A Mac Mini used to ship next day. Now there's a five-week delay. 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Lenovo, Dell, and Samsung, as well as others, have flagged 15 to 20% price hikes on laptops and phones. 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I'm Chuck Palm.
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14: Baseball Monday, Dustin May went the distance on a one-hitter as the Cardinals handcuffed the Padres 3-0. May set down the first 18 batters in a row before issuing a leadoff walk to Fernando Tatis Jr. in the seventh. Two batters later, Manny Machado singled, but that was it.
15: Oh, 100%. Yeah, I felt great. It was a good outing, great defense, great team win.
14: Nine strikeouts, and May just missed a Maddox throwing 101 pitches. Phillies shut out the Marlins 7-0 behind Zach Wheeler and the Fortunes, a combined five-hitter. Reds routed the Mets 12-0. Chase Burns and the Smithers scattered six hits. Eugenio Suarez homered twice and drove in six. Nick Kurtz went deep twice to drive in five, leading the A's to an 11-2 plundering of the Pirates. Tigers pounced on the Astros 9-3. Colt Keith, three taters and six ribs. Nationals nailed the Royals. Dylan Cruz capped a five-run fifth with a three-run jack. Cubs scored twice in the bottom of the ninth to edge the Rockies. Wins for the Dodgers, Diamondbacks, and Twins. World Cup Monday, Cape Verde held Spain to a stunning scoreless draw in Atlanta. 40-year-old keeper Vozinho made seven saves as the defending European champions took an incredible 27 shots. Belgium tied Egypt 1-1 on an own goal in Seattle. Saudi Arabia and Uruguay drew 1-1 in Miami, and in Los Angeles, a 2-2 draw between Iran and New Zealand. Four matches across the USA today, while Team USA gears up for Friday's match with Australia. Christian Pulisic trained apart from the team yesterday after suffering a calf injury in the opener. That's Tuesday Sports.
1: Thank you, Robert, and stick around for this one at 5 till. The Knicks go from the basketball court to the Canyon of Heroes when America in the Morning continues after these messages.
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1: It's 5 till. Welcome back. You're with America in the Morning. New York City's mayor is calling it the biggest parade ever for the Big Apple. Correspondent Julie Walker reports on the ticker tape parade for the basketball champion New York Knicks, now scheduled for Thursday in Lower Manhattan's Canyon of Heroes.
23: The Knicks NBA Finals win celebration continues with a ticker tape parade up the Canyon of Heroes Thursday starting at 10 a.m. And Mayor Mamdani couldn't be more excited.
24: It may well be the largest parade in New York City history. And I think that speaks to what this team means to this city. It also speaks to 53 years of waiting. It speaks to 26 years since the last time we were in the finals. And it speaks to the beauty of what one family story has meant to the whole city. Rick Brunson was on that 99 team when we lost 4-1 to the Spurs. And now for his son to be Captain Clutch 26 years later and deliver us this championship, it's an incredible moment.
23: He had the Knicks in five, and that's just what they did, beating the Spurs Saturday night 94-90. The Knicks won in 73, but did not have a ticker tape parade.
24: It will be a parade where we will see ticker tape. As we know, the Knicks won in 73, but they've never actually had a ticker tape parade. This will be the first ticker tape parade in New York Knicks history. And it will also be one where we will see the players. Part of the reason we're having this parade on Thursday is to ensure the players have enough time to bring their families, because they've been working their entire life for this.
23: The mayor says the Knicks team and their families will be on floats with performances. The parade goes from Battery Park to City Hall, where a ceremony will take place. Julie Walker, New York.
1: We looked at big movies set to debut this summer on Monday's program. Today, entertainment reporter Kevin Carr has a sneak peek at what's expected to be the must-watched television shows between now and Labor Day.
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0: FYI, the ETA is ASAP. PP.
25: August sees the return of Apple TV Plus's Ted Lasso for a fourth season on the 5th.
2: The Green Lantern's oath is to protect people.
25: And HBO Max will release its new superhero series, Lanterns, on the 16th. I'm Kevin Carr.
1: America in the Morning for Tuesday, June 16th, 2026 is produced by Jeff McKay and Tom Cusick. I'm John Trout. This is Westwood One.
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7: He's touting the U.S. deal with Iran at the G7 summit in France. I'm Dave Anthony, Fox News, and President Trump just said,
8: Iran will never have a nuclear weapon. And it says it loud and clear. They're not going to develop it. They're not going to buy it. They're not going to do anything with it. And if they do, they suffer unbelievable consequences.
7: And the president just shook the hand of Qatar's emir sitting next to him for helping work out the deal with Iran.
8: They were tough. They were strong. You know, they are the closest to Iran physically.
7: We're still waiting more details of the agreement. The president says we'll have the Strait of Hormuz open fully by Friday with Iran not blocking shipping anymore. Another big issue at the G7 Summit of World Leaders, Russia's war in Ukraine.
9: It's been 4 years of war now. The president, though, going into this meeting, seemed very optimistic about bringing this war to an end. He said that maybe we can do something. So perhaps that is the momentum he's feeling from the Iran deal. But he seemed optimistic going into this meeting.
7: That's Fox's Aisha Hassan in Geneva. Now, Iran's soccer team came to the U.S., played their first World Cup soccer match last night, but they didn't stick around.
10: The Iranian squad expected to spend the night in Los Angeles after their 2-2 draw with New Zealand, but coach Amir Galinoui says officials told them to return to their training base in Mexico. Several key staff members weren't even allowed to attend the game. The coach is unhappy about players not getting recovery time before the journey.
7: Fox's Jonathan Savage. What went wrong? It's a big question in California after a B-52 bomber crashed and burned right after takeoff from Edwards Air Force Base, killing all 8 people on board.
11: This was a mixed crew. This was a mixed crew of military, government civilians, and government contractors supporting this test mission.
7: Deputy Commander Colonel James Hayes says it could take months to determine the cause of the plane's crash. America's listening to Fox News.
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22: 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We are looking for clearing today with a high in the low 70s. Your full KNSI forecast is on the way in moments. Good morning, I'm Jennifer Leverins. The Elm Ridge Apartments project in St. Cloud is officially dead. Monday night, the City Council voted 6-1 to adopt formal findings of fact on the 40-unit supportive housing complex, finalizing its rejection. The findings spell out the council's reasoning, concerns about public health and safety, loitering, and what the findings call detrimental behaviors. The council also pointed to police data, noting that Center City's Housing's River Heights complex was among the city's most called multifamily properties last year, with dozens of calls for service. Center City Housing has said that most of those calls traced back to a single resident who had since been evicted. The city of Waite Park confirming Sean Downs to become its first ever fire chief. City Administrator Shauna Johnson.
13: There's a lot of administrative side that comes into it. There's more training requirements for firefighters. All of that stuff needs to be documented. Budgets become more complicated. And then, of course, recruitment and retention has been a challenge.
22: Downs will begin his tenure July 1st. As a result of his hiring, current Fire Chief Jim Aylshire will move to the position of First Assistant Fire Chief, while Assistant Fire Chief Jason Erzy will assume the role of Second Assistant Chief. St. Cloud Cathedral Crusaders have claimed the 2026 Minnesota State High School League Class 2A State Baseball Championship. The Crusaders beat out Glencoe Silver Lake 4-0 in Monday's game at Target Field, marking the team's first state baseball championship since 2015. They had previously defeated Minnehaha Academy and Winona Cotter in the Class 2A quarter and semifinals. The St. Cloud Water Portal is up and running. The feature allows residents to monitor water use on demand, manage water use at any time from any device with an internet connection, set out-of-town alerts, and to monitor consumption and detect potential leaks. 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KNSI News Time is 5:05. 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I'm Jennifer Leverins, KNSI News.
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24: 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Now your local forecast from the Hanson Paving Weather Center.
26: A little bit of light rain, a little bit of fog, a little bit of mist. 53 degrees, northwesterlies gusting to 29 right now. 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Good morning. We expect sunshine and 72 later on today. Wind at 25 miles an hour from the northwest. For tonight, an 80% chance of rain, could get another quarter of an inch, low down to 52. Tomorrow, 90% chance of rain, a quarter to a half an inch possible with a high of 67. Tomorrow night, clouds, 49, slight chance of rain. And then on Thursday, sunshine, 68 for a Meet Your Neighbor night. 47 and clear Thursday night. For Friday, sunshine 73. Saturday, sun and 76. Sunday, sunshine and 75. Slight chance of rain. 53. Right now, again, some light rain, some fog, some mist. It is pretty much everywhere in the neighborhood, don't you think? Light drizzle in 50 in Painesville and also in Sauk Center right now. And again, 53 degrees here in St. Cloud. 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
26: 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KNSI, good morning. It is 5:09, and sports is brought to us by the Trout Companies. They have been drilling residential wells all year round for more than 60 years. How about those Minnesota Twins as they trounce the Texas Rangers 4-2 in Arlington? D.H. Josh Bell opens it up. Top half of the frame with a three-run home run. How about that? Byron Buxton also went deep with a solo shot. Minnesota's won three of their last four. They are in third place in the American League Central, 34-40. Derek Shelton says Mike Paredes gave them a solid outing.
1: But tremendous. I mean, even tonight, I mean, I think it's the first time he's gotten into the fifth in a major league game. He was really efficient. But I think the key to the game was how he was able to extend so we could use our bullpen in the right lanes. But he's done a really nice job.
26: Buck named the American League Player of the Week yesterday. Josh Bell says he is playing, not Josh Bell, but Buck, playing at an MVP level.
2: Yeah, it's the best stretch I've ever seen. Yeah, I played with some really good ball players, you know, Soto and Ramirez. But what he's doing right now, it seems like every game, he's either going to get three hits or get a homer.
26: Zebulon Matthews starts for Minnesota against the same Texas Rangers tonight. Viking fans, start blocking out your August calendar. They have given up their public training camp schedule yesterday. Back together weekend, August 1st. 13 total practices open to you, including two joint practices with the Ravens August 19 and 20. Their OTA is the last week of them. Starts today. Minnesota Lynx put out the fire. No problem. 107-74 at the Target Center last night. Oh, my. Natasha Howard led a very well-balanced scoring effort, had 18 points. Courtney Williams chipped in 16. The Lynx are now 11-3. They visit the Sparks tomorrow night. There is all sorts of news from the National Football League, but it's pretty much hot air. NBA draft starts next Tuesday, 1 week from tonight. Some of the brightest college stars in recent history, hopefully hearing their names called in Brooklyn. Men's College World Series continued yesterday. Texas beat Alabama 14-2 in the elimination game. The Longhorn shortstop Adrian Rodriguez led the way, had it was seven RBIs, went 5-for-5, hit for the third cycle in the tournament's history. Oklahoma went on to beat Georgia 4-3. They are still unbeaten. Now, today, West Virginia and Troy face off. Texas and Georgia as well. Again, a pair of elimination games. And the World Cup continues. Four draws and four matches played across the country. Spain played to a scoreless draw against Cape Verde in Atlanta. Belgium tied Egypt 1-1 in Seattle. Saudi drew Uruguay 1-1 in Miami Gardens, and New Zealand battled to a 2-2 draw against Iran in Englewood. The action resumes today. There are a trio of matches. France takes on Senegal in East Rutherford. Iraq challenges Norway in Foxborough, and Argentina faces Algeria in Kansas City. Welcome to America, everybody. Enjoy. That is sport. I am Bob Hughes. KNSI Radio News Time, nearly 5:13.
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0: AM 1450, FM 99.3, KNSI, good morning. You know how we live in this ever-shrinking world, right, of the World Wide Web and all of the social media stuff and all of that. It is still absolutely amazing to me that there are people that live elsewhere in this little blue marble in the middle of outer space, even today, that really have no idea what the United States of America really truly is all about, right? I mean, we've got all these people visiting the United States for the World Cup in soccer. And it just kind of dawned on me a moment ago that, you know, all of these countries from all over the world are here. And they have no idea, still to this day, what the United States of America is all about. Could you imagine if they got a copy of the United States Constitution and the Bill of Rights in their hands? Not that they don't have access to it wherever they are, but you know what I'm saying. It's like they're just kind of wrapped up in their own lives and their own country and, you know, getting up and going to work and bringing home a loaf of bread and a carton of milk and all that kind of stuff, just like everybody does around the world. We just get so wrapped up in our own little thing, right? So here they all toddle on off to America, and they see the things that we have here. Granted, there is an awful lot of excess. Is there not? I mean, the world's largest supermarket? Come on. You only need so many shelves, right? But it's what we do here in the United States of America. We go big or we go home. We're not going home. We go big every time, okay? Because that's what we do. It's who we are. God bless America, right? We have the opportunities here that so many of these other people don't. How'd you like to be on Iraq or Iran's soccer squad and you lose a game and, you know, 3 days later you find yourself out in the middle of the desert? Or wandering around with your head in your hands, quite literally. Stop to think about what we have here and what they don't have there. And truly, truly how blessed we are. Man. So, where do we go from here? I'll tell you, we went over, Kat and I did yesterday, we were over in the Ridgewood Park neighborhood over in the Westwood School District area. And what a beautiful little park. I mean, my gosh, there is enough room for your kids to do just about anything they want. You could play about three football games there. Huge, huge area. Nice little, what I would call a big toy for the kids to climb on. It's going to be a great time. Not tonight, not tomorrow night, but Thursday night. Going to be over at Ridgewood Park. You are invited. And you know, yesterday we had a chance to, we met a bunch of people and talked and all of that. I mean, you know, when there's strangers walking around your neighborhood, walking up to your front door and hanging stuff, it has a tendency to garner some attention. I'll just leave it at that. But we talked with a lot of folks around there. And it's fun because everyone knows what we're doing, right? Everybody knows what we're talking about. It's time for us to get together and meet our neighbor. What a great idea. Title sponsor, Hanson Paving, of course. Want to say thanks to the folks over at Manet's Meats for the delicious food. And, of course, the ice-cold beverages come courtesy of Bernix, who, by the way, are celebrating 110 years this year. That's pretty amazing stuff. Also, all of the prizes that are coming their way, don't even know what's coming yet. Other than the fact that St. Cloud Area Family YMCA given us a couple of bikes to give away, we will do that and have a whole lot more other prizes Thursday. And we start serving at 5:30. The prizes go out the door at 6:30. And such a cool neighborhood. Somebody's got a trampoline there, right? And that's where all the kids go. Talking to another guy who just put in a pool. And he said, while we're walking by the house, and he's just getting home for lunch or something. And I said, man, you've got quite the project going on back there. He goes, yeah, you should stop by and take a look. Just go back there and take a look. I said, you know, how about Thursday at about 7:45 after we're done? We'll be in there splashing in your pool. Not a problem. Great fun. And I hope that you can join us. Even if you're not from the Ridgewood Park area, swing on by. We start cooking, start serving at 5:30. And again, the prizes go out at 6:30. Ridgewood Park, very simple to find. We're going to have a great time. You should be there with us. Time to meet your neighbor. AM 1450, FM 99.3, KNSI. Speaking of time, it's 5:21.
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2: The good news is most Minnesotans don't have negative opinions about Republican candidates for statewide office this year. The bad news, most have never even heard of any of them.
3: Larry Kroger, this is my roommate, Kent Dorfman.
4: Hi there, fellas. I'd like to meet Ken and Lonnie.
3: Larry.
2: So says a new Star Tribune Care 11 election survey. Predictably, this in-kind commercial for the inevitability of an Amy Klobuchar governorship measures how Republicans stack up against her. It's between a 7 and 17% spread in her favor, depending on which Republican candidate is compared. Then the U.S. Senate poll, where endorsed Republican candidate Adam Schwarzy is only in the single-digit percentile regarding anyone having any knowledge or opinion of him at all. Primary challenger Republican candidate Michelle Tafoya polls way higher, but still pales by comparison to the two Democrat candidates running in their August 11th primary. But then they also polled the general question of which party's candidate are we likely to vote for. 91% of Democrats say Democrat. 94% of Republicans say Republican. 40% of independents say Democrat. 33% say Republican. 27% say they're undecided. Other than this poll portraying no chance of any statewide Republican win in November, thinking outside the box, only in Minnesota would three-quarters of self-identified political independents already have their minds made up on which party they're voting for 2 months before they even know who's on the ballot.
5: We're doomed.
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0: 1450 FM 99.3 KNSI. By the way, I forgot to mention this in sports, and this is huge. Title number 10, St. Cloud Cathedral, baseball. 4-0 over Glencoe Silver Lake yesterday. Class 2A champions once again. Mr. Karn, 55 years at the helm, his 10th title. Pretty cool. Pretty cool. Congratulations. AM 1450, FM 99.3, KNSI. Today, Jason Falconer takes me to school. There are some opportunities out there for you to learn how to do the stuff that Jason has taken me by the hand and is kind enough to teach me how to do. You should do that. Pretty simple, easy stuff. Membership has its privileges. Tactical advantage. Tactical Tuesday coming up at about 7:45 this morning. An interesting St. Cloud City Council meeting last night. The answer was not only no, but heck no. We will talk with the mayor of St. Cloud, Jake Anderson, in the 7 o'clock hour as well here. AM 1450, FM 99.3, KNSI. Right now, though, how's that summer vacation looking? Got the sandwiches made already? Got the nectar in the cooler? How to stretch your food and drink budget this summer, right, Rodney?
5: Ready for summer vacation? Then again, there are plenty of vacation opportunities any time of the year, on weekends and holidays especially, for a quick getaway as well. But how to make such getaways affordable as well as memorable? Julie Garden Robinson of North Dakota State University Extension says one way is look at your food and drink travel budget.
14: You can certainly do some pre-planning and actually pre-buying before you go on your vacation, and that's one sure way to squeeze more food and fun out of your vacation dollars.
5: So, for example,
14: if you pick up your snacks ahead of time or even some of your beverages ahead of time, you can save a lot compared with stopping along the way at a convenience store, for example. So check out the buys at your local grocery store and pack it up in some ice if needed or just in a bag or another case.
5: Garden Robinson says shopping for beverages in bulk to take on your trip is one way to save money versus purchasing individual containers.
14: For example, I had my student intern check out some costs of some different popular items that you might take along on vacation.
5: Finding out, for instance, that purchasing, say, one energy drink and one soda in instances could cost more than buying a six-pack of bottled waters. And she also reminds listeners that tap water is free as well. Now turning to food choices.
14: Finding a hotel with a refrigerator in the room or a microwave oven in the room or a free complimentary breakfast are sure ways to extend your budget as well. You can bring along some of your own food in an ice chest so that it stays safe and cold. And you can even pick up free ice most of the time in the hotel. So that can really help you extend your budget.
5: It doesn't hurt to bring along pre-purchased food items that are shelf stable.
14: Granola bars and whole grain crackers and some of the fruit cups that you can purchase that are in pre-portioned containers. And dried fruit and nuts are also nutritious snacks.
5: When eating out at a restaurant or diner, consider having ice water as the drink, as it is free and healthy. Garden Robinson points out that beverages usually add anywhere from $10 to $15 to the final bill for the meal. And speaking of eating out, instead of doing that for every meal while on a vacation getaway,
14: choose a local specialty restaurant and kind of splurge on one of the meals for the day so that dining becomes an experience, because that's part of the fun of going on vacation. Even better, maybe choose your lunch meal instead of the evening meal as your splurge. Most lunch menus are lower in cost than the evening meal options.
5: So lots of ways to stretch that dollar during family vacation and outing time. I'm Rod Bain reporting for the U.S. Department of Agriculture in Washington, D.C.
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0: 53 degrees, rain and some fog and some mist.
17: Fox News, I'm Gianna Gelosi. President Trump and Iran's lead negotiator signing an agreement to end the war and reopen the Strait of Hormuz, but the specific terms of the deal have not been released. But
18: we know that the agreement calls for a ceasefire on all fronts, including Lebanon. U.S. officials say Israel will be allowed to respond if attacked by Iran-backed Hezbollah.
17: Fox's Trey Yings. There's set to be a formal signing ceremony in Switzerland Friday, where nearby world leaders are gathering for the G7 on the agenda, meeting with Zelensky of Ukraine about ending the war in his country.
19: It's been 4 years of war now. The president, though, going into this meeting, seemed very optimistic about bringing this war to an end. He said that maybe we can do something. So perhaps that is the momentum he's feeling from the Iran deal. But he seemed optimistic going into this meeting.
17: And that is Fox's Aisha Hosni reporting. 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
20: 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We'll see a high in the low 70s today. Your full KNSI forecast is on the way in moments. Good morning, I'm Jennifer Leverins. A proposed data center in Elk River facing major opposition from residents. On Monday, Elk River residents packed City Hall over concerns about noise, water use, and electricity demand. The project would convert an existing building into a 33-megawatt data center and provide about 40 jobs. It could bring the city up to $800,000 each year. The city council could make a final decision in early July. A huge reward is being offered in connection to the disappearance of a Wadena woman over 38 years ago. The Minnesota Bureau of Criminal Apprehension announced the $25,000 reward linked to the Carla Beth Anderson case. Anderson has been missing since November of 1987. Authorities say she was reported missing from her home following a celebration with her parents after she received an Employee of the Month award. Anderson would be 62 if she is still alive. Anyone with information about the case is urged to contact the Wadena Police Department or the Minnesota BCA tip line. The St. Cloud Area School District 742's Pack Rat Roll and Read Book Bus hitting the road for the summer to spread the joy of reading throughout the community. The bus runs Mondays, Tuesdays, and Wednesdays and is open to kids of any age from birth through eighth grade. Students can hop on board, pick out a book to borrow at no charge, and return it to the bus when they're done. The bus visits several schools, all three community outposts, and the St. Cloud Area Family YMCA. See the full list of stops and the schedule at knsiradio.com. Fully Fun Days is in full swing, and the biggest stretch of the celebration is still ahead. The week-long festival runs through Wednesday with this year's red, white, and blue theme. Today packs in some of the week's most popular events, including the Heavenly Hot Rod Show, a free ice cream social, and family fun night with a kiddie parade and a petting zoo. The festival wraps up on Wednesday with the grand parade. That steps off at 6, followed by the Foley Lions Cash Raffle. You can find the full schedule at knsiradio.com. The Household Hazardous Waste Truck will be at Holding Ford High School tomorrow from 10 to 5. The truck accepts hazardous waste items unsafe to dispose of at home, including pool chemicals, fertilizers, and motor oil. 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And the Minnesota Twins took down the Texas Rangers 4-2 in their series opener from Arlington. Josh Bell blasted a three-run homer. Byron Buxton went deep with a solo shot. The same day, he was named AL Player of the Week. Zebby Matthews gets the start against Texas tonight. First pitch is at 7:05. More coming up in sports. KNSI News Time is 5:35. 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I'm Jennifer Leverins, KNSI News.
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23: 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Now your local forecast from the Hanson Paving Weather Center.
0: Good morning. It is 5:36. 53 degrees, light rain, some fog, some mist, northwesterlies gusting to 29 right now. Your forecast is brought to us by American Door Works. A little bit of a respite from the rain right now, which is par for the forecast. Sunshine and 72 today. 80% chance of rain developing after midnight again tonight, down to 52 degrees. It's possible could see a quarter of an inch tonight, overnight. And then for tomorrow, a high of 67, 90% chance of rain. Could get a half an inch of rainfall tomorrow. Tomorrow night, still a slight chance of showers, down to 49 degrees, mostly cloudy. And then Thursday, meet your neighbor night, mostly sunny, 68, perfect day. 47 Thursday night. For Friday, sunshine 73. Saturday, 76 and sunny. Sunday, mostly sunny, 75 degrees. 53 right now. A little bit of fog, a little bit of light rain, a little mist out there as well. 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
24: This is a Bloomberg Money Minute. Several studios within Microsoft's Xbox division, including Compulsion Games and Double Fine, are in negotiations to spin off as independents as they try to thwart closure. The studios may have the opportunity to buy themselves back from Xbox and go indie. The potential studio closures are part of a broader reorganization being overseen by Xbox's new chief executive officer, who is prioritizing the biggest franchises to return the division to steady growth. Last Friday's announcement by the Justice Department that it was letting Paramount Skydance's proposed $110 billion deal to buy Warner Brothers Discovery go forward came as a surprise to the department's own staffers. Sources tell the Wall Street Journal a team of career lawyers who had spent months studying the deal had been leaning toward recommending challenging it on antitrust grounds. They hadn't yet made a final recommendation when they learned their

0: Barack Hussein Obama's deal with Iran was an easy, beautiful, smooth road to a nuclear weapon, which Iran would have had 6 years ago and would have used long before now. My agreement with Iran is the exact opposite, a wall to no nuclear weapon. In fact, they no longer want a nuclear weapon, nor will they have one, either through purchase, development, or any other form of procurement. After it's signed, the Strait of Hormuz is open to all. As this Iran deal is here, Israeli military officials said a Hezbollah commander was killed in Lebanon. The IDF said his elimination continues another significant blow to Hezbollah's senior chain of command by eliminating one of the most prominent operatives responsible for terrorist attacks against Israeli civilians, IDF soldiers, and American service members. Meanwhile, gas prices have fallen towards $4 a gallon, $4.10 to be exact, average nationwide. That's a decline of 40 cents over just the last month. Could be below $4 a gallon in just the next few days. Senator Mitch McConnell has been admitted to a hospital yesterday. No word yet on exactly what the issue is, but it's been a bunch of medical issues lately. He's 84 years old. His term ends in January. In other Senate news, the SAVE Act, it's on life support. Someone wrote on Twitter, "We've got 50 votes as of last week. All we need is to force the Democrats to hold a talking filibuster." John Cornyn, the senator from Texas, who lost his party's primary just a couple weeks ago to Ken Paxton, he wrote back, "Not going to happen, and everyone, except the naive or misinformed, knows it." Wow, it's Cornyn showing his true colors. In other Cornyn news, Scott Pressler, a major Republican get-out-the-vote guy, he said he saw John Cornyn at the airport and encouraged him to pass the SAVE Act, and Cornyn wrote back to that, "Grifter." A referendum in Switzerland that would have capped the population at 10 million people failed to pass. If the referendum passed, it would have cut the number of asylum seekers or family members of migrants accepted into the country. There are currently 9.1 million people living in Switzerland, with over 80,000 added every year. About 25% of the population are foreign nationals. World Cup news, incredible win from America over Paraguay. Paraguay beat Brazil and Argentina leading into the tournament, and they have one of the best defenses in the world. We scored 4 goals against them. That's the most we've ever scored in a World Cup game. It's only our 10th World Cup win ever. Let's get fired up for their next game against Australia this Friday in Seattle at 3 o'clock Eastern. My Politics by Faith podcast episode today is all about the sports references in the Bible. 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
1: Time now for the O'Reilly Update message of the day. A new survey from Quinnipiac College in Connecticut says about 23% of Americans are proud of their heritage. That's a so-so number. It's not catastrophic. And, you know, we have a lot of loons.

0: in our society. We have a lot of people who are alienated. We have socialists, we have communists, we have fascists, we have criminals. So 23% not really liking their American status isn't crazy. Most of those people, however, are between the ages of 18 and 24. Now, I went through the Vietnam War situation. I saw the protests. Many of those that were so anti-government during the Vietnam War are now conservatives. Because as you get older, you see the world differently. Not all. I still have friends that are hippies at heart, and they don't like the government or whatever it may be. But most Americans kind of graduate in their thinking. And I'm not very worried about this poll. I do believe you should love your country. If you read my books, if you know the history, you will love it because we are a noble nation. I'm Bill O'Reilly. I approve the message by writing it. You can reach me, Bill at BillO'Reilly.com, Bill at BillO'Reilly.com, name in town if you wish to opine. Now let's go to the mail. David, concierge member. Bill, everything you say in Talking Points memo about Los Angeles and Mayor Bass is true, but this state is so out of control, Bass will be voted back in. Odds are you're right. Cheryl Barkley, Lake Elmore, Vermont. Why do people who are wealthy due to capitalism hate capitalism and give tons of money to progressives, communists, and others who don't like America? Each individual, I can't generalize on it. But they have theirs, Cheryl. They have theirs. Not giving theirs up. Larry Pasternak, Pflugerville, Texas. The current environment feels like reverse McCarthyism to me. Communists are blacklisting traditionalists. Yeah, absolutely. Just what happened in the McCarthy era. Ed DeLauder, North Belmore, New York. This past weekend, I went to my grandchild's lacrosse tournament, and I wore my USA 250 hat. Whoa! I received numerous compliments, told him I purchased it from Bill O'Reilly. Great hat. Wear it all the time. It is. Best hat. And I hope your granddaughter won. Robin Smith, my husband Bobby, just finished reading your book, Killing the Legends. Wanted you to know it was amazing, the best book he ever read. All of the Killing books are available on BillO'Reilly.com. And we don't put them out in paperback anymore because they still sell in hardcover. Okay, I mentioned the hats, the 250 Americans. All you got to do is go to BillO'Reilly.com. We are going to sell out of these. So if you want them, you got to get them. Word of the day, do not be a doofus. 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
0: Now, the O'Reilly update brings you something you might not know. 811 years ago today, one of the most important documents in history was signed by the King of England. The charter established a set of laws that every British person, including the monarch, were forced to follow. Here is a story of the Magna Carta. In the early 13th century, King John was despised by his subjects for imposing high taxes, draconian punishments, and widespread imprisonment. Enraged, a group of powerful barons marched to London. They carried with them a document called the Magna Carta, Latin for the Great Charter. The proposal outlined so-called fundamental legal rights. No man could be arrested or stripped of his property without a trial. Churches were free from royal interference. High taxes could only be approved through a council of archbishops and other leaders. Finally, the feudal lords could seize the king's assets if he violated the rules established in the charter. Fearing an open rebellion, King John begrudgingly signed the document on June 15th, 1215. For the first time, members of the monarchy were no longer above the law. Shortly after its enactment, the Magna Carta was annulled, then rewritten, eventually instated with even more protections for the commoners. And here's something else you might not know. The Great Charter is directly linked with the U.S. Constitution. When drafting the document, James Madison translated several medieval protections into our Bill of Rights. Examples include the Fifth Amendment, every citizen's right to due process, the Sixth Amendment, the right to a speedy trial, and the Eighth Amendment, the ban of excessive bail or fines for those accused or convicted of a crime. Back in a moment. 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
3: When you need to know, your weather is on KNSI. Now your local forecast from the Hanson Paving Weather Center.
13: 556, 53 degrees, still some showers in the neighborhood. Northwesterlies to 29 right now. 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Sunshine 72 today. 52 for the overnight low, an 80% chance of rain redeveloping, maybe a quarter of an inch. For tomorrow, 90% chance of rain, high of 67, maybe a quarter, maybe a half an inch of rain tomorrow. Tomorrow night, 40% chance of showers, a low down to 49. Thursday, sunshine 68. Friday, sunshine 73. Saturday, sun and 76. Sunday, mostly sunny, 75. And then on Monday, sun is back, 75 again. 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Again, our temperature now at 53.
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13: 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It is 6 o'clock already. Still some light rain, 52 degrees in St. Cloud. Light rain, fog and mist, 57 now in the Twin Cities. That's it as far as any precipitation goes, at least in our neighborhood.
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21: The Iran deal is a big deal at the G7 summit. I'm Dave Anthony, Fox News.
22: They will not develop, purchase, buy, or any other thing. They're not going to acquire a nuclear weapon. If they do, all hell will rain down on them.
21: President Trump, a short time ago, sitting next to the Emir of Qatar at the summit in France.
22: Because they were really on the line. They were in the front line. They were being shot at. Just about as much as anybody, but you were a lot closer.
21: The president says the memorandum of understanding with Iran that will be finalized Friday will have shipping fully flowing again through the Strait of Hormuz while nuclear negotiations continue. And the president insists...
22: No, we're not investing any money. We have the right to if we want, but we're not investing any money. We didn't pay for it like Obama did. He paid.
21: Referencing the 2015 Iran nuclear deal he canceled during the first Trump administration, but there are questions about what Iran gets financially, with details still not released.
23: The only economic benefit that Iran would see from the U.S. is lifting of the sanctions.
21: Fox's Aisha Hosni monitoring the summit from Geneva.
23: We're eager to see this text because that might be included in this text, but right now, according to the vice president and U.S. officials, it sounds like that money is coming from the Gulf. Gulf allies will put that fund together, $300 billion. We don't know if it's up front over the course of time.
21: Russia's war in Ukraine, also a big topic at the G7 summit. The Air Force will try to figure out why a B-52 bomber went down in a fiery crash right after takeoff in California, killing all 8 people on board. There are primaries and runoffs in 3 states today, Alabama and Oklahoma and Georgia, where the polls are just opening. Same in Washington, D.C., where they're voting for mayor.
24: Former council member Kenya McDuffie, council member and Democratic Socialist Janice Lewis-George, they're the front runners in the Democratic primary, which all but assures them a general election win in this heavily Democratic city. One of the major issues splitting the two, addressing teen takeovers.
21: That's Fox's Rich Edson. 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
25: 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We are looking for a high in the mid-70s today. Your KNOX or your KNSI forecast is on the way in moments. Good morning, I'm Jennifer Leverins. St. Cloud City Council finalizing its denial of the Elm Ridge apartment complex. Monday night, council members voted 6-1 to adopt formal findings of fact, which is the legal document spelling out the rejection. The complex would have offered supportive housing for extremely low-income residents, including people who have experienced homelessness, mental health conditions, or chemical dependency. Duluth-based Center City Housing wanted to build the 3-story building on 25th Avenue North, across from the Central Minnesota Montessori School. In their findings, council members questioned whether on-site staffing could manage resident behavior and raised concerns about the proximity to the school. History was made Monday night for the Waite Park Fire Department as the city council voted unanimously to hire Sean Downs as its first full-time fire chief. City Administrator Shauna Johnson says although there were several strong potential candidates during the hiring process, it was Downs' nearly 30 years of experience that made him a top choice.
26: We actually had 5 very qualified candidates, but Sean comes to us with 3 decades of experience with that and experience from both the full-time fire service as well as a volunteer. So he seems to understand the area.
25: Downs has filled volunteer and full-time firefighting roles at the Bay District Volunteer Fire Department in Virginia and the Washington, D.C. Fire Department. He's officially set to assume his role on July 1st. St. Cloud residents can now keep a closer eye on their water use through the city's consumer water portal. The online tool gives customers 24/7 access to their water consumption data from any internet-connected device. Users can set alerts while traveling to watch for unusual usage, receive notifications about possible leaks, and create customized thresholds to help manage monthly costs and avoid surprise bills. Learn more and find the link to sign up at knsiradio.com. And the St. Cloud Cathedral High School Crusaders have made a new day in history. 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And one of St. Cloud's favorite summer traditions is back next Thursday, the 53rd annual Lemonade Concert and Art Fair, taking over the St. Cloud State University campus on June 25th. Get all the details at knsiradio.com. KNSA News Time is 6:05. 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I'm Jennifer Leverins, KNSI News.
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13: 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Good morning. We're at 6:06. Still some light rain in the neighborhood. We're at 53 degrees right now. 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Michael, we are not alone with the raindrops this morning, are we?
6: Yes, the more widespread of that rain activity, especially just off to our east from about Mille Lacs down through Princeton and Buffalo vicinities this morning. West of there, an overall drier look at the radar here currently, and that's a sign of things to come. We get finally a brief break in the rain action here much of the remainder of the day. Once we get past the next couple of hours this morning, it'll even see some sunshine breaking back out by late this morning through the early afternoon time frame. We're headed up to some lower 70s for highs later on this afternoon. But another round of some rain and some thunderstorms expected for tonight into Wednesday as yet another clipper-type low-pressure system looks to work in from the west, expecting another quarter to a half inch of rainfall through the course of your Wednesday and Wednesday evening time frame. Thankfully, I think any severe weather action will miss us well off to the south. Wednesday, even cooler with the clouds and rain around, only expecting upper 60s for highs for tomorrow. Finally, that system exits off to the east on Thursday. We're back to sunny and dry conditions. Still on the cooler side of average, though, with a high of 68. For your Friday, a good deal of sunshine. Very low-end chance for an isolated shower popping up late in the afternoon, but still the vast majority of us staying dry there for Friday with lower 70s for highs. And then into your weekend, closer to the middle to upper 70s. Saturday, the pick of the weekend, a dry forecast, dodging some at least scattered showers and storms then for Sunday. From the KNSI Weather Center, I'm meteorologist Michael Caro.
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13: Good morning, we're at 6:08. 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You know they know water from the bottom to the tap. St. Cloud Rocks lose to the Wilmer Stingers 8-5 last night. That's kind of weird. They're coming home tonight, though, 6:35, taking them on again. A little vengeance, perhaps? 6:35 at the Rock Pile, a secret envelope giveaway night tonight, courtesy of Legends Bar and Grill. The first 500 fans receive an envelope with a variety of prizes. One lucky fan receives $300 in groceries. There'll be all sorts of concession items and gift cards and Rocks merchandise and a whole lot more to be given away tonight. Again, 6:35 at the Rock Pile. Yesterday, you heard Jennifer mention this a moment ago, St. Cloud Cathedral wins the Class 2A Baseball Championship, defeating Glencoe Silver Lake by a score of 4-0. Bob Karn, coaching for 55 years, a legend. Title number 10 for Mr. Karn. Amazing stuff. Nice work. And then there are the Minnesota Twins, who beat the Texas Rangers last night by a score of 4-2. Doubled them up down in Arlington. Josh Bell opened it all up with a 3-run home run. Buck also went deep, had a solo shot. Minnesota has won 3 of their last 4. And the Twins are in third place in the American League Central, 34-40. We should hear from Josh Bell. He says Byron Buxton playing at an MVP level.
7: Yeah, it's the best stretch I've ever seen. I played with some really good ball players, Soto and Ramirez. But what he's doing right now, it seems like every game, he's either going to get 3 hits or get a homer.
13: Also, it feels pretty good giving the team an early lead, huh?
7: Yeah, it's huge. Take the pressure off a little bit. Give the pen some breathing room. Give him some breathing room. So that's the name of the game. Score early and keep runs off the board.
13: So Josh Bell mentioned Byron Buxton. He was named the American League Player of the Week yesterday. Zebulon Matthews gets the ball against Texas again tonight. Minnesota Viking fans, you can start blocking out your August calendar because the team has announced their public training camp schedule yesterday. The first practice you can attend, Back Together Weekend on August 1st. 13 total practices will be open, including 2 joint practices with the Ravens August 19th and 20th. OTAs continue today. Minnesota Lynx back in the win column. They absolutely destroyed the Portland Fire last night, 107-74 at the Target Center, up by as many as 35 points at times in that game. Natasha Howard led a well-balanced scoring effort at 18 points. Courtney Williams chipped in 16. The Lynx are now 11-3. They take on the Sparks at their place tomorrow night. Speaking of hoops, the NBA draft 1 week from tonight. Some of the brightest college stars, hopefully hearing their names called in Brooklyn next Tuesday night. The Men's College World Series continued yesterday. Texas beat Alabama 14-2 in an elimination game. The Longhorns shortstop Adrian Rodriguez led the way. He was 5-for-5, 7 RBI, hitting for the third cycle in the tournament's history. In the nightcap last night, Oklahoma held on to beat Georgia 4-3. They are still unbeaten. The action continues today. West Virginia and Troy face off. Then Texas and Georgia will be the nightcap. Those 2 elimination games. And as long as we're talking baseball, let's switch to soccer. The 2026 FIFA World Cup continued yesterday. 4 draws and 4 matches played across the country. Spain played to a scoreless draw against Cape Verde in Atlanta. Belgium tied Egypt 1-1 in Seattle. Saudi Arabia drew Uruguay 1-1 at the Miami Gardens. And New Zealand battled a 2-2 draw against Iran in Englewood. The action continues today. There are a trio of matches. France takes on Senegal in East Rutherford. Iraq challenges Norway in Foxborough. And Argentina faces Algeria in Kansas City. And that is sport. I am Bob Hughes, AM 1450, FM 99.3, KNSI. The time at 6:12. Good morning.
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4: 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Good morning, and thank you for being with us today. Lots of choices out there. We appreciate it when you pick us very much. Did I mention it's 6:15? Did I mention that we have a little bit of rain in the neighborhood? Just some light rain and some fog, some mist. Northwesterlies gusting to 29 miles an hour. Oh, 14, pardon me. Things have changed just a little bit. Still some light shower activity, though. 52 degrees now. Northwesterly at 14. But it's still going to be a great day. Sunshine 72. And as far as tonight goes, could get another quarter. 80% chance of that happening. 90% chance of rain tomorrow. Maybe a half an inch. Yay. Get your water bill yet? How about your electric bill? Well, both are up. Air conditioning and, yeah, dryness. That'll happen, won't it? What are you going to do? You ever stop to think about the silliness that is America? Sometimes we do some goofy stuff. I don't know if anybody cares for their yards the way we do. I know that in England it's a big deal to have a nice green lawn and a beautiful hedge, right? But I don't know if they... Do they sprinkle over the... They probably don't have to because of the fog, right? I don't know. Never been. I just wonder what... Again, I just have to wonder what people think from other countries when they come to the United States. A lot of glut, I think. I think we don't realize here how good we really, truly, really, truly have it. You know, it happens everywhere, every society, right? Things go so well, people just take everything for granted, get very lazy, and, you know, start whining. It's never good enough. Yeah, but he has one more than I do. Plus, his is orange and mine is blue. Right? What a bunch of whiners we have become. Just some things to think about what it would be like, perhaps, if you went somewhere else, right? How bizarre are we here? Wouldn't have it any other way, though, because we have earned it, gotta say. AM 1450, FM 99.3, KNSI. 4th of July fireworks coming up, of course. Have a lot more on that in just a few minutes. By the way, if you would like to hop in a time capsule, 168 years ago today, Abraham Lincoln was running for Senate. He was in Springfield, Illinois. 168 years ago today, 1858, Abe Lincoln told the crowd that slavery was an issue that had to be resolved, declaring a house divided against itself cannot stand. I think a lot of people need to realize that these days. Everything that you're crabbing about, really? Come on.
10: There are some things that are going on that we need to talk about. The mayor of St. Cloud is going to be with us less than an hour from right now. Jake Anderson last night was at the St. Cloud City Council meeting, the mayor, of course. And the words are the Elm Ridge apartment complex, not only no, but heck no. What happens to these people now? They're just going to wander the streets? They're going to find a spot under the bridge? I don't know. I don't know. And I don't know why there seem to be so many folks who, you know, they could, but they just choose not to. Because they don't have to. Because the gravy train stops at their place. Maybe they don't even have a place, but they just catch up with the gravy train. But seriously, what happens to these people now? And I also, holy cow, resident behavior is what they are concerned about. At least that's how the news story goes. The reason they said no is one of the reasons they said no is because they were concerned about behavior of the residents of this very low-income housing complex because of police calls, past experience that they've had with this company, et cetera, et cetera. So the bigger question, what happens to these people now? That's not the big question. The big question is the resident behavior and why do people behave that way? I believe that's the core of all of the problems. Why are people doing what they are doing? Hurting themselves and others. Why? Because they can? That should perhaps be looked at. I'm just saying. Oh, and also, people want to know, on July 4th, this is from CBS News, on July 4th, America's time capsule will be buried. I'm surprised. And maybe he will. I don't know. But I'm surprised the president hasn't attached his name to this one. The Donald Trump American time capsule, right? They're not going to open it for 250 years. They've not finalized the list of everything they're going to be putting in there yet. America's time capsule, again, going to be opened up on July 4th, 2276. God, I hope we're still here. And I do mean that with a capital G. The director of the project said, quote, "We wanted all states and territories to be represented, to choose their own objects to submit. It has to be sea to shining sea, and it has to be personal." You know what I'd put in there? The original Minnesota state flag. Everything that's on that flag is what Minnesota truly is all about. Not anymore, but what it used to be. You can't put anything in there that would spoil. American pie is not going to work. Apple pie, right? You can't have anything that would affect the objects around them. So no adhesive or leather. Huh. They do know they are going to put essays from students in there. They're going to put a Coca-Cola bottle in there. Native American artwork. And an iPhone 17. Just so that in 250 years they can look back and laugh at us. You know, in 250 years, the iPhone 17 is going to be like the chalkboard is today, don't you think? I hope we find some way to cure the addiction to our phones between now and then. I don't know, maybe it'll find the cure for us, huh? KNSI,
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12: With us today, Kate Foley. Kate the Great, we know you from years back. How long have you been with Williams?
14: I've been here now for 15 years.
12: Yeah, 15 years.
14: Yep.
12: Very good.
14: Started as a nurse and became a nurse practitioner about 6 years ago now.
12: Well, we've talked over the years, the hormone, menopausal, is it postmenopausal hormone therapy?
14: Yeah, hormones can span the age from the time you get your menstrual cycle till menopause. 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
10: 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It is 625. And again, we've got some showers in the neighborhood. Temperature right now is 52 degrees, northwesterly to 14. Later today, eventual sunshine and 72. But tonight and tomorrow, showers are coming. 80% chance of more rain tonight, likely after midnight. Maybe a quarter of an inch. And then tomorrow, 90% chance of rain, maybe a half an inch. Thursday, meet your neighbor. Mostly sunny and 68, of course. And then Thursday night, a clear sky, 47. Yeah, you may want to bring a sweater or something Thursday for the meet your neighbor thing. You know, this is going to be a hoot and a half. Yesterday, Kat and I were over in the Ridgewood Park neighborhood. And great neighborhood. I'm not kidding. The houses, the yards there, kept the way they ought to be. We're walking down the street. She took one side, I took the other. And we would meet after every block or so. And I said to her, you know, look around. This is the American dream, at least in my opinion, right? You got your houses, you got your kids running all over the place, well-kept yards for the most part, all of that. It's what it's supposed to be. Can't wait to meet everybody. It'll be happening on Thursday night over at Ridgewood Park. We start serving at 5:30. And, of course, the prizes go out at 6:30. Oddly enough, talking with everybody there yesterday, the gentleman who had just put his pool in invited us over. I said, we'll take a rain check, but we will see you Thursday night afterwards. He said, okay. Another gentleman, and it happens wherever we go, right? We start talking to people. Hey, how long have you been here? You like your neighborhood? All this kind of stuff. Said, yep, for the most part, it's a good thing. But tell me, folks, if this sounds a little familiar. He said, you know, people put stuff in their backyards that they don't want, right? They fill it up with, I don't know, here's your boat, or this is where we're storing the SUV, or this is where we're storing the four-wheel, whatever, right? So they don't have to see it. But the people who live on the other side and look out their windows, see your stuff. So maybe, little food for thought, maybe we could take care of things a little bit better for your neighborhood. We're going to talk about it. Going to meet your neighbor coming up on Thursday night. Again, 5:30, Ridgewood Park. Thanks to Hanson Paving, our title sponsor. Monet's Meats, of course, providing all the delicious food, the ice-cold beverages from Bernick's, who, by the way, are celebrating 110 years. Bicycles to give away, you better believe it. Thank you. St. Cloud Area Family YMCA and a ton of other prizes as well. Maybe even some St. Cloud Rocks tickets for Saturday's game. We shall see. We'll see you there, that is for sure, over at Ridgewood Park Thursday night. And thank you for having us. 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
26: Fox News, I'm Therese Crowley. President Trump in a sideline sit-down with the Emir of Qatar at the G7 summit in France with thanks for fostering the peace deal with Iran.
27: They were tough, they were strong. You know, they are the closest to Iran physically.
26: And dispelling the fake news, saying the U.S. is not investing any money in Iran after claims of a $300 billion investment fund. Fox's Trey Yates.
28: One of those officials explained the deal is performance-based, meaning Iran wouldn't benefit from sanctions relief unless they adhere to their end of the deal. This means the opening of the Strait of Hormuz and entering into detailed discussions to dismantle their nuclear program.
26: Now at the G7, the president says he'll do what he can to end Russia's Ukraine war, saying, I don't like to see 25,000 young people die every week. Fox has learned the FBI foiled an elaborate plot against the UFC Freedom 250 White House event with drones, bombings, and snipers. Five in custody. 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
25: KNSI News Time is 6:32. More clouds than sun with a high in the low 70s today. Your full KNSI forecast is on the way in moments. Good morning, I'm Jennifer Leverins. In the decades-old disappearance of a Wadena woman, investigators are now offering a reward. Spotlight on Crime announced up to $25,000 is available for information in the case of Carla Beth Anderson. 23-year-old Anderson vanished from her Wadena apartment sometime between the evening of November 13th and the afternoon of November 14th, 1987. Despite years of investigation, no arrests has ever been made, and Anderson has never been found. Mongo's Grill is coming back to St. Cloud. The build-your-own stir-fry spot set to return to its original location less than a month after Hu Hot Mongolian Grill closed at that same address, May 25th. The St. Cloud City Council advanced the move Monday night and set a public hearing on a liquor license transfer for the new operator. Mongo's closed in 2024 before Hu Hot took over. Opposition is growing over a proposed data center in Elk River. The plan calls for converting an existing building into a 33-megawatt data center, creating about 40 jobs. Supporters point to a potential $800,000 a year in revenue for the city. City Hall was packed Monday night as residents voiced concerns about noise, water use, and the strain on electricity demand. The Elk River City Council expects to make a final decision about the center in early July. The St. Cloud Area School District 742's Pack Rat Roland Reed Book Bus is back on the road this summer, giving kids free access to books while school is out. The program, a partnership between District 742 and the Local Activities and Education Foundation, aims to help students avoid the summer learning slide by keeping them reading. The bus makes stops throughout St. Cloud on Mondays, Tuesdays, and Wednesdays, serving kids from birth through eighth grade. Kids can borrow books at no cost and return them when they're done. Routes run through the end of July. See dates, times, and locations at knsiradio.com. Foley's biggest community celebration is underway, and there's plenty left on the schedule. Foley Fun Days continues through tomorrow, capped off by what organizers bill as the biggest little parade in central Minnesota. The grand parade steps off at 6 Wednesday, with country and rock musician Chase Grant taking the downtown stage afterward, and the Lions cash raffle set for 8:30. There's still time to get in on the medallion hunt, too. There's a new clue that goes up each morning at 7:30 at Brenny Oil Company. Whoever finds the medallion wins $100. Festival buttons are still available. Find the full lineup of fun at knsiradio.com. And Minnesota Viking fans can start blocking out their August calendar. The first practice for training camp that will open to the public is on Back Together weekend, August 1st. 13 total practices open to the public, including two joint practices with the Ravens. The team opens the regular season September 13th with a game against Green Bay. KNSA News Time, 6:35. This look at news brought to you by Create a Legacy, Richmond, and Little Falls. For more on these and other stories, visit knsiradio.com, where you can also cast your vote daily in our America 250 listener poll on the moments that shaped our nation. I'm Jennifer Leverins, KNSI News.
0: Good morning, Miss Jennifer.
25: Hi.
0: What's going on over there?
25: Let's see. Oh, we have some city council news. Actually, the city council adopted its downtown plan, so we'll be talking about that coming up here at 7 o'clock.
10: You know what, I'm gonna chat with the mayor. I might ask him some more questions about that too.
25: Do it.
10: Yeah, for sure. So think back to when you were a young child and summertime rolled around, and did you have any summer slide going on, like as far as math and reading and all that stuff goes? Do you remember?
25: You know, I don't think I did, because our parents, like, the library was a regular field trip.
10: Absolutely. We didn't have a library in Bellevue, Minnesota, so I had to go all the way over to Redwood Falls. But my mom was working at the ASCS office, and then later the Soil Conservation Office. And there was a beautiful building that was built by the WPA, the library in Redwood Falls. So these ginormous big chunks of granite and all of that. And you would walk in there, and you know how libraries have that?
25: That smell?
10: Yes.
25: Oh, I love that smell.
10: Isn't it? It's like knowledge. If I could just breathe through my nose and absorb all of the books, right? Golly, what a great. And anyway, it was a different time, but my mom could drop me off there, or I could ride to work with her at 8 o'clock in the morning. Get over to, you know, bring a sandwich or something. But I would spend the day at the library just sitting there reading.
25: Yep.
10: You know, what a great babysitter the library was. I don't know, it shouldn't be a babysitter, but I was fairly well behaved.
25: Well, yeah, because the librarians would shush you.
10: Absolutely.
25: If you ran around or talked too loud.
10: You know, and you wouldn't even, you knew that, right?
25: Right.
10: So you didn't even need a warning or anything like that. You'd just look over the top of their glasses at you. That's all. Oh, they always had the chain, too, right?
25: They sure did.
10: Oh, too funny. Thanks, Jen. 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You know, it's amazing, isn't it? The similarity that is growing up in Minnesota. Or at least it used to be. 637, AM 1450, FM 99.3, KNSI. Good morning.
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0: maybe a lingering shower. But then on Thursday, the sun is back, a high 68. Thursday night, a clear sky, 47. And then on Friday, sunshine, 73. Saturday, sun and 76. Sunday, mostly sunny and 75. Happy Father's Day, everybody. That's right, Father's Day on Sunday, for gosh sakes. We're at 52 degrees right now, AM 1450. 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
1: This is a Bloomberg Money Minute. Shares of SpaceX surging this morning, continuing its rally following its blockbuster debut last week. The stock has jumped more than 40% over the past two sessions. The gains have lifted the market value of the rocket and artificial intelligence company founded by Elon Musk above $2.5 trillion as of yesterday's close. Kevin Warsh will be chairing his first Federal Reserve meeting beginning today. He's facing a number of challenges. Inflation is still sticky, energy has been a wild card, and investors are piling into bets the Fed will need to raise rates by December. This meeting, the central bank is expected to keep rates on hold. Ahead of that, stock futures are little changed. And child-free millennials are spending their money on travel for their dogs. Double-income couples with no kids and a dog are pampering their pet, and hotels are stepping up. Many are providing more canine-inclusive luxury services, from dog-tailored spas and pet beds to special menus. Courtney Donahoe, Bloomberg Radio.
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0: 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They must just raise their eyebrows and shake their heads, huh? Well, it is the United States of America, and we do things big here. 6:42, sports brought to us by the Trout Companies. 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St. Cloud Cathedral, 4. Glencoe Silver Lake, 0. Guess who the Class 2A baseball champions are in the state of Minnesota? Bob Karn wins title number 10. 55 years of helping young people discover, golly, all sorts of things. Congratulations, Cathedral. Now also, the St. Cloud Rocks lost to the Wilmer Stingers yesterday. The final score was 8-5. They'll be back home tonight, 6:35, against the Wilmer Stingers again. It is secret envelope giveaway night, courtesy of Legends Bar and Grill. The first 500 fans get an envelope with a variety of prizes. One lucky fan gets $300 in groceries. There will be concessions items and gift cards and Rocks merchandise and a whole lot more inside those envelopes. And again, the 2026 season presented by ID Chrysler of St. Cloud. Minnesota Twins victorious last night. 4-2, they beat the Texas Rangers in Arlington. Josh Bell opened up the game. A three-run home run, kaboom. Byron Buxton also went deep, had a solo shot. Minnesota's won three of their last four. Buck named the American League Player of the Week yesterday. Derek Shelton says Mike Paredes gave them a solid outing from the mound. And Josh Bell, the Minnesota Twins designated hitter, said Buck is playing at an MVP level as well. Zebulon Matthews gets the ball from Minnesota against Texas tonight. The Vikings are announcing their public training camp dates. First practice open to the public, back together weekend, August 1st. 13 total practices open to the public, including two joint practices with the Baltimore Ravens, August 19th and 20th. You know, not a lot of love lost between those two teams. It could be real interesting in the dog days of summer, don't you think? The Purple continue their last week of OTAs today. Last night, the Minnesota Lynx get a big win, 107-74, routing the Portland Fire at the Target Center. Natasha Howard, 18 points. Courtney Williams, 16. Lynx are 11-3. They take on the Sparks tomorrow night. Speaking of hoops, the NBA draft just a week away. Some of the brightest college stars hoping they're

0: Games will be called in Brooklyn next Tuesday. The Men's College World Series continued last night. Texas beat Alabama 14-2. That was an elimination game. Longhorn shortstop Adrian Rodriguez led the way. He went 5-for-5, had 7 RBI, and hit for the third cycle in the tournament's history. Look for him in Major League Baseball. In the nightcap, Oklahoma held on to beat Georgia 4-3. Oklahoma is unbeaten. The action continues today. West Virginia and Troy face off, followed by Texas and Georgia. Those are elimination rounds as well. And in the World Cup, 4 draws, 4 matches played all across the United States of America yesterday. I hate it when they just play to draws, but what are you going to do? Let's see. It was Spain and Cape Verde, scoreless. Belgium and Egypt, 1-1. That game in Seattle. Saudi Arabia and Uruguay, 1-1 at Miami Gardens. New Zealand battled a 2-2 draw against Iran in Inglewood. Now, the action continues today. There are 3 matches. France takes on Senegal in East Rutherford. Iraq challenges Norway in Foxborough. And Argentina will face Algeria in Kansas City. That is sport. I get to be Bob Hughes, AM 1450, FM 99.3. KNSI, good morning.
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0: 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Good morning. We're at 6:48. You know, Taylor Swift went to the NBA playoffs the other night, actually sat in a chair. Can you believe it? The Cleveland Cavaliers are auctioning off a whole lot of chairs that were sat in by Travis Kelce, Timothée Chalamet, and Kylie Jenner, plus Taylor Swift. So far, Taylor leads the auction. How much would you pay for a chair that housed Taylor Swift's rear end? Taylor, $7,000. Are you kidding me? Travis Kelce's chair sold for $1,405. Pretty funny. Kylie Jenner outsold her boyfriend as well. Just over $1,500, and Timothy's was only $1,200. So there you go. Oh, there are some other folks. Ben Stiller's chair, $732. Machine Gun Kelly, whoever that guy is, $635. Is he an actor? Isn't he a radio guy? No wonder he didn't get much money for his chair. But yeah, Taylor Swift, $7,000. That's $3,500 at Cheek, hey? I guess that's not too bad. AM 1450 FM, I don't know why. Well, raising money for a good cause, I guess. Certainly not player salaries. We're at 6:50, Bill O'Reilly's Morning Edition coming up, but I have to share this with you first. I was reading a piece by Chase Hughes. No relation. Chase Hughes, H-U-G-H-E-S, spells it the same way, but I swear we are not related. We could be. I don't know. But I doubt it. So Chase Hughes is a behavioral expert, right? Go ahead, look him up. Don't take his studies, his words as gospel, but they are very, very interesting. So over the weekend, I'm reading this piece by Chase Hughes, and it's just, you know, weird kind of stuff that I really like. Why do people do what they do? He does not know the answer to the question. Why do people prefer to walk counterclockwise? Why do people prefer to run counterclockwise? Why do people prefer to drive counterclockwise? NASCAR, right? Track and field events. You go out for a walk, I bet you turn left. Researchers in Spain have discovered that people have a natural tendency to walk in a counterclockwise direction. They studied pandemic area people, social distancing, all that kind of stuff during the pandemic, right? Ridiculous. Then they looked at the video footage and noticed crowds repeatedly drift to the left. Mosh pits, for gosh sakes. They tested it again and again. Individuals, they tested it with groups. They kept finding the same thing. They teamed up with scientists in Japan to see if the culture played a role. It does not. It doesn't matter if you're a man or a woman. You like to turn left. It was not explained by whether people were right-handed, left-handed, right-footed, right-eyed, anything. The only group that leaned even harder left, that turned left even more than adults, were children. Why? They don't know. If you are lost in the forest, chances are good you're going to walk in a circle. Not because one leg is shorter than the other or because you're on a hill or any of that stuff, Eileen. Because you naturally want to turn left. So if you are lost in the forest and you are looking for something, look for that thing to be on your right. Okay? Interesting. Why do we do what we do? Because we're a bunch of weird human beings. That's why. That's what I got to go with. KNSI Radio News Time, 6:53. Bill O'Reilly's Morning Edition on the way next. 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
0: Bill O'Reilly here, and I'm warming up. Stand by for the O'Reilly Update Morning Edition. 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On this Tuesday, it seems everybody is involved with the Knicks winning the NBA championship. This is what is called front running. And Americans are excellent at it. I knew the Fonz had jumped the shark, happy days cliche, when Taylor Swift showed up to cheer on the Knickerbockers. With much respect to Miss Taylor, who showed Mandami how capitalism really works, what the deuce was she doing giggling and hopping around in the front row? Spike Lee ordered a double cup of Pepto-Bismol. We all know President Trump zipped into Madison Square Garden to discuss an NBA franchise in Tehran with Knicks owner Jim Dolan. And Barack Obama praised the Knicks in a speech as well. No word from Joe Biden, who really isn't doing much these days other than following Jill around, asking, "Who do you love the most?" Jill may have replied, "The Knicks. We just don't know." Anyway, even many New York haters get on the Knick train, which is absolutely something to see. Next up, the Mets? Nah. Back in a moment. 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That is the Morning O'Reilly Update. 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
18: It's the biggest part of the deal with Iran. I'm Dave Anthony, Fox News. President Trump insisting again Iran won't be able to build a nuclear weapon.
19: And if they do, they suffer unbelievable consequences.
18: Also saying at the G7 summit in France.
19: We are not investing any money in Iran, by the way. That rumor got out there yesterday. It was ridiculous.
18: Iran could get sanctions relief as the nuclear talks continue under an agreement that allow a free flow of shipping through the Strait of Hormuz. The president also says he's not happy with Israel's continued attacks on Hezbollah in Lebanon.
19: It just goes on forever. And when that happens, it throws a negative light on the big deal, and that's the deal with Iran.
18: Fox's Trey Yingst reports from Tel Aviv.
20: So this is really important because the Iranian foreign minister says that any attack in Lebanon will be considered a violation of the Memorandum of Understanding. Israeli Prime Minister Benjamin Netanyahu last night indicated that the Israelis will continue to operate against Hezbollah, an Iran-backed group that is continuing to fire drones and rockets into Israel.
18: 2 days after the UFC 250 event at the White House, we found out the FBI disrupted an alleged plot to attack it. 5 people in custody, at least 18 others being investigated, and Fox's Todd Pyro reports.
21: The suspects allegedly traveled to Fredericksburg, Virginia to make final preparations for the attack. And the alleged plan allegedly included explosive-packed drones hitting buildings near the event, forcing a mass evacuation, and then steering crowds, get this, toward a pre-staged sniper team.
18: Of course, that never happened. The plot was thwarted. The president called the UFC event Sunday night spectacular. The polls are just opening now in Oklahoma, where it's primary day, and there's also voting in key Senate races now, runoffs in Alabama and Georgia, and there's a primary for mayor in Washington, D.C. 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
22: KNSI News Time is 7:02. More clouds than sun with a high in the low 70s today. Your full KNSI forecast is on the way in moments. Good morning, I'm Jennifer Leverenz. St. Cloud's newly adopted downtown plan puts housing at its center. Community Development Director Matt Glazeman says the biggest shift from the city's 2015 plan is a move away from office space and toward bringing more people to live downtown. He laid out the thinking behind it.
23: Activity daytime, nighttime creates that atmosphere that makes it safer, more vibrant. And, economically, you can handle more storefronts, maybe even the grocery store that's long been talked about in the downtown area. I think that's what's creating the positive energy.
22: The plan identifies 18 redevelopment sites totaling about 73 acres across downtown and Division Street. With it adopted, Glazeman says the city will now go back to developers. It has already shown the plan to see who is ready to move. The city of Waite Park confirming Sean Downs to become its first ever full-time fire chief. City Administrator Shauna Johnson said that with Downs' hiring, she hopes it will address numerous issues the city's fire department has been facing.
24: There's a lot of administrative side that comes into it. There's more training requirements for firefighters. All of that stuff needs to be documented. Budgets become more complicated. And then, of course, recruitment and retention has been a challenge.
22: The start date for Downs is July 1st. He has worked as a firefighter for nearly 30 years in both volunteer and professional roles, including 10 years in Virginia and Washington, D.C. The 53rd annual Lemonade Concert and Art Fair returns to St. Cloud State University next Thursday, June 25th. More than 100 vendors will be on campus, including more than 50 new to the fair this year, with the art fair open from 11 a.m. to 7 p.m. There will be 15 food trucks on site. Shuttles will run from the K lot near the Herb Brooks National Hockey Center starting at 10:30. The fair also kicks off St. Cloud's annual Granite City Days celebration. 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And the St. Cloud Cathedral High School Crusaders have claimed the 2026 Minnesota State High School League Class 2A State Baseball Championship. The Crusaders beat out Glencoe Silver Lake 4-0 in Monday's game at Target Field, marking the team's first state baseball championship since 2015. KNSI News Time is 7:05. 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I'm Jennifer Leverins, KNSI News.
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3: 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Now your local forecast from the Hanson Paving Weather Center.
4: Still some scattered showers in 52 and a slight change in the forecast. Are we going to have more clouds than sun? Your forecast is brought to us by American Door Works. Meteorologist Michael Carroll, what do you think? More clouds than sun today?
5: I think the sun is going to win out, despite the look of the things, look of those conditions out there this morning. That clearing line, not too far away off to our west already, central and western Stearns County have broken out to some sunshine. So that sun should make an appearance here in St. Cloud proper within the next couple of hours here this morning. And then maybe some increasing clouds again by very late this afternoon. High temperatures climbing up into the lower part of the 70s. For tonight, though, mostly cloudy skies, and our next round of some showers and thunder showers making a return as a clipper-type low-pressure system works in from the northwest overnight, lows dropping back into the lower 50s. Widespread rain for tomorrow, again, some embedded thunder showers, but I'm not anticipating any severe weather, thankfully. It will keep us confined to the upper 60s for highs there for tomorrow, and then we finally break out to some sunshine for Thursday and into your Friday. Thursday still on the cooler side of average, a high of 68. Your Friday, a good deal of sunshine, very low-end chance for an isolated shower or thunder shower popping up late in the day with a high of 73, and then abundant sunshine for your Saturday, a high of 77, again dodging some at least scattered showers and storms then by Sunday with highs right around 75. From the KNSI Weather Center, I'm meteorologist Michael Carroll.
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4: 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Good morning, it's 7:09. 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You know, they know, water from the bottom to the tap. St. Cloud Cathedral 4, Glencoe Silver Lake nothing. Class 2A champions, high school baseball, St. Cloud Cathedral. Congratulations. Bob Karn wins title number 10. 55 years behind the bench. That is amazing. St. Cloud Rocks lose to the Stingers last night. 8-5 the final. They're going to play again tonight. Joe Faber Field, 6:35. Secret envelope giveaway night, my friends. Thanks to Legends Bar and Grill, the first 500 fans will receive an envelope with a variety of prizes, including a $300 gift card for groceries in one of them. There will be concession items, other gift cards, Rocks merchandise, much more to be given away in the 2026 season presented by ID Chrysler of St. Cloud, the Rock Pile tonight. Certainly 6:35, the place to be with the first pitch. Minnesota Twins beat the Texas Rangers last night, 4-2 in their series opener. Josh Bell gets a nice three-run home run to set the stage. Byron Buxton goes deep, also named as the American League Player of the Week yesterday. Minnesota's won three of the last four and are in third place in the American League Central with a record of 34-40. Josh Bell says, man, it was good to get that early lead.
9: Yeah, it's huge. Take the pressure off a little bit. Give the pen some breathing room. Give him some breathing room. So that's the name of the game. Score early and keep runs off the board.
4: So Josh Bell has been around, right? He's playing with Byron Buxton and said, that's an impressive dude.
9: Yeah, it's the best stretch I've ever seen. You know, I played with some really good ball players, you know, Soto and Ramirez. But what he's doing right now, it seems like every game, he's either going to get three hits or get a homer.
4: Zebby Matthews gets the ball from Minnesota against the Rangers tonight. Viking fans, put it on your calendar. The first practice open to the public. Back together weekend, August 1st. 13 total practices open to the public. including two joint practices with the Ravens on August 19th and 20th. Those should be fun. The Purple continue their last week of OTAs today. Last night, the Target Center, the Portland Fire came to town. The Minnesota Lynx put them out, 107-74. Natasha Howard, 18 points. Courtney Williams, 16. Lynx are now 11-3. They'll take on the Sparks tomorrow night at their place. NBA draft coming up 1 week from tonight in Brooklyn. No, there's no D. The D is silent in Brooklyn, Bob. The Men's College World Series continued last night as Texas beat Alabama 14-2. That was an elimination game, by the way. The Longhorns shortstop Adrian Rodriguez led the way, went 5-for-5, had 7 RBI, hit for the third cycle in the tournament's history. And then last night, Oklahoma held on to beat Georgia 4-3 to remain unbeaten. Today, West Virginia and Troy face off. Texas and Georgia also in a pair of elimination games. And in the World Cup, oh, a yawner yesterday. 4 games, 4 draws. Spain scoreless with Cape Verde. Belgium tied Egypt 1-1. Saudi Arabia drew Uruguay 1-1. And New Zealand 2-2 against Iran. Try to stay awake for them today, will you? There are 3 matches. France takes on Senegal. Iraq challenges Norway. Argentina faces Algeria in Kansas City. That is sport. I get to be Bob Hughes. AM 1450, FM 99.3, KNSI. We'll chat with Jake Anderson, the mayor of St. Cloud, right after this.
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4: 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Good morning. Our time is 7:15. Tactical Advantage and Tactical Tuesday coming up at 7:40. We have 30 minutes of free range time courtesy of Jason Falconer. Man, did I have fun there yesterday. Always do. Right now, the mayor of St. Cloud, Jake Anderson, kind enough to join us this morning. Mr. Mayor, thank you for being with us.
15: Hey, good morning, Bob.
4: We have some things to get to. The Elm Ridge apartment complex, not only no, but heck no, for sure, that one is just dead in the water. Why is that, Mr. Mayor? What are your thoughts on that?
15: You know, the city council held their hearing 2 weeks ago. They concluded that they believed that it would be detrimental to the neighborhood being proposed in, that it would negatively impact that neighborhood. That they didn't believe staff would be trained long enough or hard enough or adequately enough, I should say.
4: Sure.
15: And then it was too close to a school for some of the examples, and they listed a few others in their findings of fact. But, you know, at the end of the day, it's a transitional housing, and those are a lot more controversial than, you know, just even a market rate apartment. Although, ironically, I'll see a market rate apartment being proposed and I'll read comments on social media and everyone assumes that it's low income Section 8 housing. And they have a lot of negative connotations to them at times. And the council ultimately didn't approve that location.
4: And we were talking off the air, Mr. Mayor, about behavior of people, right? And that was a huge concern, resident behavior. And, you know, Jake, I don't know what's going to take for people to figure it all out, but we have to start changing the way we act and treat other people.
15: Well, that's exactly right. You know, whether it's mowing your lawn or looking out for your neighbor, you know, one of the things that sometimes bothers me is folks just want government to reach in and tell their neighbor how they should behave. And sometimes they're doing the behaviors that they want someone to change. And B, nobody just wants to have a neighborly conversation about, you know, how do you maintain your yard? Or, hey, are you struggling with something? You know, I noticed your house is the paint's peeling off or anything to that effect. But yeah, there's some personal responsibility and accountability that seems to be lost when people live in a neighborhood at times. And they seem to think the rules don't apply to them.
4: Absolutely. And that includes the downtown area. There is a plan for a vibrant downtown. And I was just kind of joking around off the air. We've never heard this one before, Mr. Mayor. What's new? What's different about this particular plan? And I got to tell you, I agree with you folks 100%. We need to clean up downtown as well.
15: You know, I think it's several pieces. And to your point, downtown has had different plans since Ring Road and probably before that. You know, this one was seeking to incorporate changes since COVID, since the last one was approved in 2015. And what we've seen is a significant change in retail and what's needed for retail space as well as just for office space. So it kind of details how you put in more housing or how you put in attraction. Like, for example, maybe in the future, if the Kelly Inn's not located in the particular orientation it is, do we put a 1,600 seat music venue there and then open it up to the river? But the other big challenge and change, obviously, is the Stearns County campus leaving. And, you know, what does that look like? And going back and tying things together, you're not going to see significant implementations of housing or office or office space or commercial, but housing is still demanded. So what type of housing product could you put downtown that would make sense? And then to your other broader point, you know, how can you improve the aesthetics downtown? How can you clean it up? And make it less of a concrete jungle. I don't want to say it's dirty, but how do you just rejuvenate the appearance?
4: Yeah, cleaning it up was not the right phrase for me to use.
15: Right.
4: I think of the Herberger's building. My gosh, what an opportunity. What's going on there? Anything?
15: You know, as best I understand it, it did sell to an auction. I'm not sure who's purchased it yet or what the plan is for that building. You know, it's in the private sector right now in the private market, and it's moving through that. So hopefully something's moving forward in that to at least activate that space.
4: Well, sir, I think you nailed it when you said people who look to government need to stop doing that. And if it's in the private sector, maybe something's going to happen, right?
15: That's the hope.
4: Let's do it. Keep our fingers crossed. That is for sure. Hey, Granite City Days next week. Is there anything that we need to know about that other than it's a great city celebration?
15: Well, that's number one. First, you know, with Summertime by George, that'll sort of kick it off.
4: Yes, sir.
15: An official kickoff of it with Fabulous Armadillos. And actually, SESU will be there, Dr. Thompson, kind of welcoming remarks with myself. Lemonade Art Fest, that Thursday. Then we go into Friday with Rock the Park down at Lake George. And then we've got the parade on Saturday, as well as a new water show this year, a water ski show. So a lot going on this weekend.
4: You know
15: that
4: what?
15: Weekend, not
4: this. Mr. Mayor, I don't know about the local water ski club, but I spent a lot of years in Rochester, and those people down there take super pride in their presentation. They're water skiers. They build that ginormous pyramid, you know, where they're like five, six people high. That's incredible. I hope this show that is coming up, this new water ski show that's coming up, is something that will be around for a long time.
15: Hey, that's what I'm hoping for. You know, remember back when it was wheels, wings, and water?
4: Oh, yeah.
15: Then it was just wheels. We can get, 2/3 of wheels, wings back, wheels and water. We're on our way.
4: Absolutely. Mr. Mayor, thank you, sir, for your time this morning, and good luck with what's going on downtown St. Cloud. If you ever need a spot to talk about what you need people to know, let me know, because we'll get you on the radio.
15: All right. Thanks, Bob.
4: Appreciate it. AM 1450, FM 99.3. KNSI. There's a phrase, Wheels, Wings, and Water. I cut the very first commercials for the Wheels, Wings, and Water Festival back in the 80s here in St. Cloud when I was a hot rockin', flame-throwing, music-playing disc jockey. Those were some great days.
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17: The good news is most Minnesotans don't have negative opinions about Republican candidates for statewide office this year. The bad news, most have never even heard of any of them.
18: Larry Kroger, this is my roommate, Kent Dorfman.
19: Hi there, fellas. Like to meet Ken and Lonnie.
18: Larry.
17: So says a new Star Tribune Care 11 election survey. Predictably, this in-kind commercial for the inevitability of an Amy Klobuchar governorship measures how Republicans stack up against her. It's between a 7 and 17% spread in her favor, depending on which Republican candidate is compared. Then the U.S. Senate poll, where endorsed Republican candidate Adam Schwarzy is only in the single-digit percentile regarding anyone having any knowledge or opinion of him at all. Primary challenger Republican candidate Michelle Tafoya polls way higher, but still pales by comparison to the two Democrat candidates running in their August 11th primary. But then they also polled the general question of which party's candidate are we likely to vote for. 91% of Democrats say Democrat. 94% of Republicans say Republican. 40% of independents say Democrat. 33% say Republican. 27% say they're undecided. Other than this poll portraying no chance of any statewide Republican win in November, thinking outside the box, only in Minnesota would three-quarters of self-identified political independents already have their minds made up on which party they're voting for 2 months before they even know who's on the ballot.
18: We're doomed.
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4: 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Good morning. It is 7:25. So just one more thought on the conversation that we had with the mayor, and I wish I would have asked him about this. This downtown conversation, what does it take to make that happen other than money, right? And other than money, how do you make it happen? How do you make it? What's the word I'm looking for? Sustainable. There we go. How do you do that? Big questions. You need an anchor store to come in? Ask Crossroads. You needed an anchor store to come in? Holy moly. The world is not what it used to be, that is for sure. You know, there was a time, and I just want to bring this up, when we were a little different in this country. There were things that needed to happen. We were just coming out of the Depression. Franklin Delano Roosevelt, FDR, comes out with a New Deal. And we're not talking politics here. We're just talking about opportunities that were created. The WPA, the Works Progress Administration. I thought of this when I was talking to Jennifer about the library in Redwood Falls that has these gorgeous, I mean, it's built out of granite, big blocks. You know what I'm talking about. Can't swing a dead cat without seeing that kind of construction here in the city of St. Cloud. I draw your attention to the St. Cloud Hospital. Some of the granite work done around there has been around for a long time. But the WPA, from 1935 to 1939, and then again from 39 to 43, the Work Project Administration, because the first one was the Works Progress. They had to do a little changing. 8.5 million unemployed Americans found work. The total expenditure, about $10.5 billion, back in the 30s over its lifespan. What did they do? They made America better. They built and repaired thousands of bridges, roads, airports, schools, hospitals. Think the Riverwalk in San Antonio, Texas. Think LaGuardia Airport in New York. They also employed tens of thousands of artists, musicians, actors, and writers. Programs produced thousands of murals, public plays, detailed state guidebooks that still exist in historical archives today. They staffed community centers. They cooked lunches for school kids. They sewed clothes for the needy. When I say it was a different time, you think? The WPA was heavily criticized by the naysayers, of course. There are always people that are going to be throwing stones, right? But it did provide a vital economic lifeline during some of the bleakest years of the Great Depression. Stimulated the economy, created enduring public infrastructure and cultural works still across the country today. Why can't we do that again? It's right up there. And my dad was involved. My stepdad was involved in the CCC camps, right? He left the farm because he had an opportunity to go work somewhere else. He was just a young man, not married. He sent his money back to the farm. You know how much money they paid those people in the CCC camps? My dad was a cook. Camps were run by the U.S. military or quasi-military types. Workers lived in the forest, remote forest, and park locations. They built the forests, state forests, all of that stuff, or the campgrounds, etc., right? $30 a month, $1 a day, 25 of which sent directly back home. Had to be. That was the deal. And they did that until 1942. The national parks, the state parks, built by the CCC camps.
0: Fox News, I'm Gianna Gelosi. President Trump is at the G7 summit in France, fresh off announcing a peace deal with Iran. He said this, sitting next to the Emir of Qatar.
1: They will not develop, purchase, buy, or any other thing. They're not going to acquire a nuclear weapon. If they do, all hell will rain down on them.
0: The war in Ukraine also expected to be a topic of discussion. The FBI revealing they thwarted an alleged plot targeting this past weekend's UFC Freedom 250 event at the White House.
2: Officials telling Fox a network of nearly two dozen potential plotters were identified, and the alleged plan allegedly included explosive-packed drones hitting buildings near the event, forcing a mass evacuation, and then steering crowds, get this, toward a pre-staged sniper team.
0: Fox's Todd Pyro, America's listening to Fox News.
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5: 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More clouds than sun and low 70s today. Your full KNSI forecast is on the way in moments. Good morning, I'm Jennifer Leverins. Elm Ridge Apartments project in St. Cloud is officially dead. Monday night, the City Council voted 6-1 to adopt formal findings of fact on the 40-unit supportive housing complex, finalizing its rejection. The findings spell out the council's reasoning, concerns about public health and safety, loitering, and what the findings call detrimental behaviors. The council also pointed to police data, noting Center City Housing's River Heights complex was among the city's most called multifamily properties last year with dozens of calls for service. Center City Housing has contended most of those calls traced back to a single resident who has since been evicted. A huge reward is being offered in connection with the disappearance of a Wadena woman 38 years ago. The Minnesota Bureau of Criminal Apprehension announced the $25,000 reward linked to Carla Beth Anderson, who's been missing since November 1987. Authorities say the woman was reported missing from her home following a celebration with her parents after she received an Employee of the Month award. Anderson would be 62 if she were still alive. Anyone with information on the case is urged to contact the Wadena Police Department or the BCA tip line. A proposed data center in Elk River facing opposition from local residents. On Monday, Elk River residents packed City Hall over concerns about noise, water use, and electricity demand. The project would convert an existing building into a 33-megawatt data center and provide about 40 jobs. It could bring the city up to $800,000 a year. The City Council could make a final decision in early July. Falcon Cam Nest is now home to three peregrine falcon chicks after three of the five eggs successfully hatched. Over the next few weeks, both parents will bring food to the nest as the chicks quickly grow. By early to mid-July, the young falcons are expected to take their first flights and leave the nest. The 14-year-old female falcon hatched here, but has nested in the box since 2016. The St. Cloud Area School District 742's Pack Rat Roland Reed Book Bus hitting the road for the summer to spread the joy of reading throughout the community. The bus runs Mondays, Tuesdays, and Wednesdays and visits several schools, all three community outposts in the St. Cloud Area Family YMCA. 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Today packs in some of the week's most popular events, including the Heavenly Hot Rod Show, a free ice cream social, family fun night with a kitty parade and petting zoo. The festival wraps Wednesday with the grand parade stepping off at 6. Find the full schedule at knsiradio.com. And the Minnesota Twins took down the Texas Rangers 4-2 in their series opener from Arlington. Zebby Matthews gets the start for Minnesota against Texas tonight. First pitch is at 7:05. Bob will have more coming up in sports. KNSI News Time is 7:35. 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I'm Jennifer Leverins, KNSI News.
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4: 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Temperature-wise, not a whole lot of movement so far. Still 52 degrees with some light rain in the vicinity. Light rain, fog, and mist in Minneapolis, St. Paul as well. For us, today, eventual sunshine, we hope. A high of 72. Perhaps we'll see some sun for a while. But tonight, clouds, 80% chance of rain, maybe a quarter of an inch, low down to 52 again. For tomorrow, a 90% chance of rain, maybe a half inch. Tomorrow's high, 67. Tomorrow night, slight chance of lingering showers down to 49 degrees. And then Thursday, meet your neighbor, 68 and sunny. Clear Thursday night down to 47. On Friday, sunshine 73. Saturday, sun 76. Sunday, mostly sunny 75. By the way, if you don't have any plans for Saturday, love to see you down in Becker. They're in the midst of their big Freedom Days celebration. Rumor has it, Rewind is going to be playing from, well, it's not a rumor, it's fact, 3 until 6. We'll see you on the big stage, 3 until 6, on Saturday. Should be some great fun. Down in Becker, can't wait. KNSI Radio News Time, 7:39.
14: This is a Bloomberg Money Minute. It's official. Pizza Hut has been sold. Private equity firm Long Range Capital is buying the chain from fast food giant Yum Brands for $2.7 billion. Yum said last year that it was conducting a strategic review of Pizza Hut after years of trying to revive the chain. This morning, the Federal Reserve kicking off its two-day meeting. Policy officials are gathering for the first time under new chair Kevin Warsh. The central bank is widely expected to hold its benchmark rate steady when the meeting wraps up tomorrow. Ahead of that, the recent stock rally taking a break this morning. Stock futures are seeing modest gains. And a number of financial technology firms have been cutting jobs lately. Add Robinhood to the list, which says it's cutting 10% of its workforce. The company says it wants to remain lean and disciplined as it develops new products. In addition to the cuts, Robinhood

0: 500 fans receive an envelope with a variety of prizes. One, in fact, will contain $300 in groceries. There will be concession items, gift cards, rocks, merchandise, and a whole lot more given away tonight at the Rock Pile. Of course, the biggest news in the world of sport, at least for the city of St. Cloud, St. Cloud Cathedral claims another state championship. Class 2A baseball defeating Glencoe Silver Lake last night, or yesterday afternoon, really, by a score of 4-0. Bob Karn, win number 10 in the title category. Been coaching for 55 years. Nice work, Mr. Karn. Congratulations. We need more people like you. Twins beat the Rangers 4-2 last night. Minnesota's in third place in the AL Central, 34-40. Zebulon gets the ball against Texas tonight. Buck gets named the American League Player of the Week yesterday. Public training camp dates for the Vikings have been released. Number one is the back-together weekend, August 1st. 13 total practices open to the public. Two joint practices with the Ravens, August 19th and 20th, which ought to be a hoot. The Purple continue their final week of OTAs today. Last night at the Target Center, the Lynx, 107 points. Portland's Fire, 74. Minnesota takes on the Sparks tomorrow night. The Lynx are now 11-3 in the WNBA. The NBA draft is a week from tonight in Brooklyn. And that is sport. I get to be Bob Hughes. AM 1450, FM 99.3, KNSI. We are going to the range. Tactical Tuesday with Tactical Advantage coming up next.
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0: place to be, folks. Home on the range, Tactical Advantage. It is Tactical Tuesday. Jason, good morning, sir.
1: Good morning.
0: 320-230-1911. That would be the phone number. And, of course, they are online at tacticaladvantagemn.com. Arming Minnesota with what?
1: Personal protection and peace of mind.
0: Where did that, where'd that whole idea come from, Jason?
1: Well, we're just trying to figure out, you know, what it is we do. I think we got a little bit of help from Chuck with that. We had to sit down with him and brainstormed all the things that we do and what our goals were, and that's kind of what came out of that.
0: And I think that's a really, really great positioning statement, because that's exactly what happens. There are so many levels that you can arm yourself, but peace of mind is huge.
1: Right. And it's not all about the

0: shooting. You know, it's the knowledge of, you know, of the laws, or, you know, when it comes to like the competitive shooting, you know, the rules and anything that revolves around personal protection.
1: Absolutely.
0: Firearms, you know, we're here for you.
1: And getting into that mindset is certainly a process, and it all begins here at Tactical Advantage. Should we run through your class schedule, sir?
0: Yeah, so this Wednesday is that skills and drills we're going to go on the range and do one here shortly from 6 to probably around 7:30, depending on how many people do it. You need about 100 rounds, and if you have more questions, just give us a call. Leosa on Thursday, intro to handgun next Tuesday, permit to carry on Thursday. That's a 3 to 7 class. I'll be teaching that. And then at the end of the month, that following week, we're going to be closed from June 27th until July 6th. Part of that's going to be range maintenance, and part of it's going to be vacation.
1: 4th of July, baby.
0: 4th of July, yep. And then we come back to another skills and drills night, and then Leosa again.
1: Okay, skills and drills. What are we talking about there?
0: So it's nothing. It's not like running and gunning. We're gonna stand forward to the line. We'll have multiple targets anywhere from one target to four targets.
1: Okay.
0: And we're just gonna run a series of drills. I think the highest round count is like 15.
1: Okay.
0: It's timed and scored, but it gives you a chance to, you know, do something other than maybe league or just shooting, in a booth.
1: Yeah.
0: But not necessarily going to the tops level of running and gunning type of deal. So it's gonna be a fun night.
1: Will we be changing mags, that kind of thing?
0: There'll be some mag changes. You know, if you have a holster, certainly bring the holster. If you don't, we'll just start you off on a barrel.
1: Okay.
0: And then some of the drills do require mag changes.
1: Okay, very good. All right, you have this whole list of different types of drills. Will you be going through every single one of these?
0: No, I don't think so. I mean, we got a bunch to choose from, but it kind of depends on the number of people that'll be there, because we want to give everybody a chance to shoot the drill at least once, or I mean, twice for sure.
1: Yeah.
0: Maybe three times. That way you can, you know, compare it to the one you did before that or whatnot.
1: Yeah.
0: It's possible, but I don't think we'll get to all of them. There's a variety here. You know, some with main changes like we talked about, some without.
1: Yeah.
0: Some at a little bit greater distances than others.
1: So I see Share the Love. That's just a good example where you do 2-2-2-2 or left, right, up, down, what?
0: Yeah. So like when we shoot that in league, we made a Share the Love target. So you have that big circle at the bottom and two or three smaller ones at the top. Well, this will actually be how you're supposed to shoot it, with three IPSC style targets a yard apart from each other at a specific distance we pick. And then you do that 4-2-2-2 on the targets.
1: Now, I've done a couple of these, and they are really, really fun. Challenging, but fun.
0: Right. Yeah, and some of them you're going to have to kind of think and remember where you left off, like the KS we talked about. You shoot one, then shoot target two, then shoot target one again, and then shoot target three, then target one, then target four, then target one, then three, and so on. So it challenges you, you know, gets you, hopefully you're not, you know, overrunning your gun as far as shooting faster than you can, but that's kind of why we set it up, to give people a challenge something.
1: Well, that's exactly right. It's just a different, you can go there and stand and you shoot at a static target, right? Nothing wrong with that.
0: Right.
1: But this thing will allow you to perhaps test some limits.
0: Yeah, test your limits. Have a little fun with some other shooters, you know, because it's kind of a social thing. Everybody will be hanging out behind the line, talking and whatnot. And for those that it's something new, there'll be plenty of people that can help you with, you know, how do we do this and how do I get better type of deal.
1: You know, you compare it to league, and like personally for me, I was blown away by my first time through the league thing. Then it became pretty serious competition.
0: Yeah, it can be. Yeah, you know, and probably the biggest competition is yourself.
1: Absolutely.
0: You know that you could do better, and you know, or you know, you had the really good night, you know, and you want to keep going with the next week the same way. So
1: it's a lot like golf.
0: Yeah,
1: in that respect.
0: Yeah, exactly.
1: All right. So should we head to the range and try one of these drills?
0: Let's do that.
1: All right, Jason, on the range, what are we doing?
0: So this is the build drill.
1: Okay.
0: One target, six rounds, pick the distance, whatever you want to shoot it at. I think we're at 15 feet here.
1: Okay.
0: When the target faces, you're going to just shoot six rounds as fast as you can.
1: Okay. Let's go to 21.
0: All right. Normally we would time this and then we would score it.
1: Yeah.
0: We're just going to shoot it today.
1: Okay.
0: We've got other shooters out here, so timing is going to, or using our shot timer is going to be tough.
1: So normally this would be a timed drill.
0: Yep. It's whatever it takes for you to do it.
1: Okay.
0: Then you try to beat it. And then you score it.
1: Yep. Okay. Very good.
0: So
2: So
3: now you have again loaned me your, what is this beautiful machine?
2: That is the Valcourtson Mamba.
3: Okay.
2: The 22 comped optic.
3: Almost fires itself.
2: Almost. Yeah. All you got to do is hold it.
3: Here we go.
2: All right. Six rounds as quick as you can when the target faces.
3: Sorry.
2: A little trigger freeze.
3: Yeah.
2: That's kind of the reason, I guess, one of the reasons for the drills. You know, those that are maybe been on a video game all their life.
3: Yeah.
2: It's probably pretty easy for them to move that finger that fast.
3: Yep.
2: And I'm right there with you. I think you can probably get 4 or 5 off real fast, and then maybe number 6 freezes or something like that. And that's why we do it, you know.
3: I think I will do better this next time around.
2: Yeah, we'll do it again.
3: Because I counted, and I am not going to count. I'm just going to
2: go. Yeah, I know. And the tricky part is, you know, I'm giving you 6 rounds, but lots of times when we do this, we load the mag up. So you do have to, like, know where you're at.
3: You have to be aware.
2: You have to be aware of what you're shooting.
3: One more time. Much better. More accurate. Much better, more accurate.
2: Very good hits.
3: Like that. All nines, couple of X's.
2: Oh, you got 1, 2, 3, 4, 5, 6, 7, 8, 9 X's, 4 nines.
3: Okay.
2: But a good group.
3: It's nice. The gun. I don't know if I could do that with a 9.
2: Well, it's going to be a little harder because you got recoil to manage.
3: Yeah, exactly.
2: Yep.
3: That 22 is so sweet.
2: It's fun to shoot.
3: It'd be a great gun to learn on.
2: It would be.
3: Yep. All right. What do you say we give away 30 minutes of free range time?
2: Sounds good.
3: All right.
4: All right, then. Hey, by the way, guess what we're doing next week? It'll be the 9 just to see if Bob can do anything. 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
4: 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Good morning. Ralph Carpenter was calling number 12345, gets himself 30 minutes of free range time out of Tactical Advantage. And you know what? Membership certainly has its privileges. If I were you, I would check that out. 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That's their website, 320-230-1911, the phone number. Class is coming up. Get yourself a membership and start having some fun. You know, I love myself some food news, right? And I don't know what's going on out there in the wacky world in which we live. But people just seem to need to have something to do in their spare time, don't they? Like this whole, this TikTok thing is about ridiculous. They have to, people have to validate everything they do. I'm wearing brown shoes with brown socks today. Look at me, look at me, look at me, look at me. So, from the Department of Food, two questions. Are pickles the pumpkin spice of summer? And then, why would you dip your chips in salt? Let's go with the salsa first. Gal's going viral because her favorite snack is salsa. Apparently, there's not enough salt on her chips. One of her favorite snacks, she dips her chips into salt, scoops up a little bit, and eats it. Like salsa, but with no salsa, only salt. Results are mixed, oddly enough. Hello, I'm an EMT. Please stop doing that immediately. And, quote, I know your heart sounds like boots in a dryer. And then the third one says, hey, friend, in my line of work, we call this a symptom. People are concerned about this lady's health. Salt-sa. My sister told me once, if I didn't stop using so much salt, I was going to get salt diabetes. I stopped. And then for the pickles and the pumpkin spice deal, really, you can now find pickle-flavored popcorn, pretzels, protein bars, hummus, and even frozen pizza. What? Smoothie King has teamed up with Grillo's Pickles to create a pickle smoothie. Food trend forecasters saying pickles have become, quote, the main character. We blame Gen Z because they want, quote, food that bites back. Now, I don't know if you can believe this or not, because after all, it is from CNN. AM 1450, FM 99.3, KNSI. Morning!
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17: They plotted an attack, but the FBI thwarted it. I'm Dave Anthony, Fox News. The target, the UFC Freedom 250 event Sunday night on the White House lawn, and Vice President Vance was there.
18: I actually just heard about it this morning myself, and so this is very, very dark stuff.
17: And Vance just told Fox,
18: I hate to say this, but it's true. You see more political violence and violent rhetoric coming from the left than the right these days. Everybody has a role to cut this stuff out.
17: Five people are in custody in the plot targeting the UFC event the FBI disrupted.
19: Other suspects allegedly traveled to Fredericksburg, Virginia to make final preparations for a multi-stage attack. A review of one suspect's iPhone showed at least 23 Signal users had been a part of the planning process.
17: That's Fox's Todd Pyro. Back to the vice president. He's planning to be in Geneva Friday to formalize the deal with Iran that fully opens the Strait of Hormuz for shipping while nuclear negotiations continue.
18: No matter what happens, Iran's nuclear program has been destroyed. They have no enrichment capacity.
17: President Trump's also talking about the Iran deal at the G7 summit in France. He just said,
20: I'll probably have a press conference and read it to you word by word, so that the press covers it accurately.
17: Insisting it's a far better deal with no money for Iran, unlike the 2015 Obama-era nuclear agreement that he pulled the U.S. out of in the first Trump administration.
20: That was a road to a nuclear weapon. Mine is a wall against a nuclear weapon.
17: It is primary day or runoff day in three states.
21: In the Alabama Senate primary runoff, President Trump has backed Congressman Barry Moore over retired Navy SEAL Jared Hudson. In the Georgia runoff, President Trump's backed Congressman Mike Collins to challenge Senator John Ossoff in November, while outgoing Governor Brian Kemp has backed former University of Tennessee football coach Derek Dooley.
17: Fox's Jessica Rosenthal. There are also primaries for an open Senate seat in Oklahoma and a race for mayor in Washington, D.C., and a California contest to fill a House seat vacated when Democratic Congressman Eric Swalwell resigned. 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
23: KNSI News time is 8:02. Looking for a high in the low 70s today. Your full KNSI forecast is on the way in moments. Good morning, I'm Jennifer Leverins. The St. Cloud City Council Monday night unanimously approved a long-term blueprint for downtown to adopt a comprehensive plan that sets a 20-year vision for the Core and Division Street corridor. Council President Mike Conway is excited about the possibilities.
24: I think it's exciting. It's got some opportunities, and it's outside-the-box thinking, which is going to be good. It's a what-if, so if we can dream it, we can do it.
23: Conway feels the plan is a guide rather than a mandate and gives the city no power to force any owner to sell or redevelop. The full draft is posted online. See it at knsiradio.com. History was made Monday night for the Waite Park Fire Department as the city council voted unanimously to hire Sean Downs as its first full-time fire chief. City Administrator Shauna Johnson says although there were several strong potential candidates during the hiring process, it was Downs' nearly 30 years of experience that made him a top choice.
25: We actually had five very qualified candidates, but Sean comes to us with 3 decades of experience with that and experience from both the full-time fire service as well as a volunteer. So he seems to understand the area.
23: Downs has filled volunteer and full-time firefighting roles at the Bay District Volunteer Fire Department in Virginia and the Washington, D.C. Fire Department. He is set to officially assume the role July 1st. Mongo's Grill is coming back to St. Cloud. The build-your-own stir-fry spot is set to return to its original location less than a month after Huhat Mongolian Grill closed at that same address May 25th. The St. Cloud City Council advanced the move Monday night, approving an item on its consent agenda that schedules a public hearing for a liquor license transfer to the new operator. That hearing is set for July 6th, with final action on the transfer expected to follow. The 53rd annual Lemonade Concert and Art Fair returning to St. Cloud State University next Thursday, June 25th. More than 100 vendors will be on campus. The art fair runs from 11 to 7. This look at news brought to you by North Risk Partners. For more on these and other stories, visit knsiradio.com, where you can also cast your vote daily in our America 250 listener poll on the moments that shaped our nation. I'm Jennifer Leverins, KNSI News.
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22: When you need to know, your weather is on KNSI. Now your local forecast from the Hanson Paving Weather Center.
1: Lots of sunshine today with daytime highs approaching 72. Winds out of the northwest, 8 to 15 miles per hour. Rain showers likely tonight. Lows dip down to about 53. Cloudy skies expected. Cloudy skies tomorrow. Storms likely. High temperatures reach up to 67. I'm staff meteorologist Paul Frombly on KNSI. Currently 54.

0: This is the Ox. Welcome to Hot Talk with the Ox. Oh boy, oh boy, oh boy. It is Tuesday, and that you know what that means, Terrible Todd.
1: Yep.
0: I mean, it means one thing anyway, and that is that we have Jeff Anderson on the Westside Liquor Wine Line coming up in 2 hours. That's fun. Other than that, I really don't know what it means. What does it mean to you? What does Tuesday mean to you?
1: Yep, the wine line. That's what I was thinking.
0: We made it through Monday, right?
1: Yep.
0: So that's good. I did not hear how the Falcon 5K went last night in Foley, but do we have some rain? I think the rain was, I don't know, did that come through Foley and was it race time? I don't know. It seems like there's always some sort of weather threatening the Falcon 5K on the Monday of Foley Fun Days. But whatever, hopefully they pulled it off okay. I don't know. But I'm going out there tomorrow. Going to hand out. I guess we're handing out SAF drinks. Like we're handing out Pepsis from Burnix, if I'm not mistaken, to the folks lining the parade route in Foley.
1: Yeah, we did that on Saturday. Yep.
0: How does that work?
1: Well, you can't toss them out there, so you have to go up and hand them to people. Yep.
0: Huh. So what do we have, like 5,000 cases? I mean, what is there somebody, like I'm not carrying a cooler. How'd you do that?
1: We had a cooler inside the vehicle, and they just reached in and... yeah, handing them out.
0: Cooler inside the vehicle, like in the with the hatchback open or something.
1: Yep.
0: Then you walk and you hand them out.
1: Yep.
0: Huh. All right. Got to pace yourself though, I suppose. Right.
1: Yeah.
0: Like, are they full size cans of pop?
1: Yep.
0: All right.
1: And bubblers.
0: All right. Back in the day, and just a quick aside here before we get into the Iran deal that is now being talked about, peace with Iran or not. We'll get to some naysayers on that here coming up just in a few minutes, obviously, of course. But then also, we have some new voter fraud stuff. The downtown comprehensive plan for St. Cloud was approved by the city council last night. Yeah, oh boy. But also some news regarding teen summer employment, some stuff we missed yesterday, et cetera. Ultimately, I'll just get right into it. The Iran deal, right? I'll segue right into the Iran deal because I was going to talk more about the whole festival thing and handing out candy and all that and beverages, but I'll move beyond that because I might get bogged down in minutia. Oh, just moments ago, we have this coming in. Here we go. Coming up in less than a half hour, just confirmed this was in the works, and I just confirmed it now in the past couple seconds. I just got a ping here. Kurt Couchman is joining us. He is the Senior Fellow for Fiscal Policy for Americans for Prosperity, and is going to talk about what is going to happen, with interest rates and the Fed, and how Congress... can actually have a role in this somehow by fighting fraud. Kind of a weird thing. So what can Congress do? What can lobbyists like Americans for Prosperity, what can these interest groups, how can they impact interest rates / whatever? Talking about the various bills that they're doing in the House to take on fraudsters, the new Fed chair, et cetera, all those things coming up. We didn't have a chance to talk much with John Hergis with Falcon National Bank last week on Business Profile about this, so we'll get to it here shortly with Kurt Couchman from Americans for Prosperity. Before we get there, though, okay, you've heard about the Iran deal. We hear that we haven't seen all of the text, right? We haven't seen the text. We're going to have the text of the deal coming soon, they say. But let me just, this is kind of interesting. And normally, you immediately go to the mainstream media. They're going to be playing it down. Oh, yeah, it's stupid. It doesn't make any sense. But this is interesting. So this is a write-up in Axios. Granted, a left-leaning publication, news publication, whatever. But this is a scoop, they're calling it, that regarding the Iran deal, this is reading verbatim from an Axios report, CIA Director John Ratcliffe told the president and other senior officials that intelligence gathered by U.S. spies raises serious doubts about Iran's willingness to make the nuclear concessions the U.S. is seeking in any final deal. Aha! So according to this, Rubio and Hegseth are both expressing concerns Vance, reading from the story, and Vice President Vance and Envoy Steve Witkoff, Jared Kushner, advocate for this. Vance will attend Friday's formal signing in Geneva. Well, Trump, according to this, behind the scenes, Trump and his team discussed the intelligence. Iran officials were discussing the deal among themselves in a way that was inconsistent with what they were telling the mediators and the U.S., according to sources. Radcliffe and Rubio said that based on that intel, they doubted the Iranians would agree to take the nuclear steps the U.S. was seeking. Okay. So, the nuclear elements of the Memorandum of Understanding, the MOU, that was signed electronically Sunday, depend on the parties reaching a more detailed nuclear deal over the next 60 days. So this, to me, looks like, as we've kind of looked at it, right, sort of suspicion. The Iranians have never been trustworthy, much like the Klingons. Don't believe them. Don't trust them. of course, the Klingons are a fictitious culture. The Iranian leadership are real. The regime, whatever you want to call it. Okay, so we have a situation where they've never been trustworthy. This whole thing hinges on Iran not having a nuclear weapon or nuclear materials. This is a 60-day essentially a deal. So Iran figured out a way to buy 60 more days. And you can say, all right, Trump is being played like a fool here. However, the fact that we're getting this deal has brought gas prices down. I just filled up for under $50 yesterday. I mean, what a deal. Sorry. But no, I mean, so like, okay, so maybe we don't have a permanent deal. Maybe this thing will implode. But at least we all get a break in gas prices for a while. That's something, isn't it? I don't know what to read into this. We're dealing with the Iranians. I don't know who told Trump that he could just go in and attack Iran and get this thing over with. I don't know what we're expecting with this deal. Wasn't this the deal to go in and just attack them militarily because we can't trust them to make any kind of a deal? And now we're saying we're going to trust them to make a deal? But whatever it is, it seemed to have helped the markets yesterday, and it seems to be helping gas prices, et cetera. First Fuel Bank, in fact, let's see here. I just saw First Fuel Bank. Indeed, they dropped their prices, plummeted. I got an email on the price change email notification that now it's $3.37.9 for a gallon of gas of unleaded at First Fuel Bank, which is like a dollar under the national average almost, something like that. Meanwhile, you have Trump and the G7. They're going on right now. That is happening live. We may or may not be able to go live to some of that if there's some something going on. Let's see. Trump is involved now in this big roundtable or oval table discussion at the G7. In France, it looks like the media is coming in for some odd reason or leaving. So I don't know what they're going to get done. But if there's any news from G7, we'll have that coming up here on Hot Talk with the Ox. But I just wanted to kind of lead with this Iran deal. More news on this. It's Tuesday. Friday is supposed to be the signing. It's anybody's guess whether or not they actually sign this thing. But whatever they're signing is only a 60-day, hey, we're going to sign this 60-day thing, and then we'll actually really negotiate the deal moving forward. According to Axios, the eight unresolved questions in this deal, but we really don't even know enough about it, is we don't know if this deal is actually in effect yet. Okay, the ceasefire. We don't know if the Strait of Hormuz will truly be open, according to this. The Iranians look like they're going to allow oil to be exported again, which is what they need. Everybody is saying how their economy is totally being devastated. Their economy is in dire straits. It's really hard to have that be tangible because we don't hear a lot. Anybody else notice, and I'm not, forgive me for being naive on this, I'm not really sure how this works. Do you have to like sneak in a film crew like Ben Affleck did in Argo to get the real story? But if this was happening, every time this happens in our country, what do? If there's ever any kind of a crisis or anything, they send reporters to the scene of the worst scene of the crime, if you will, or the worst scene. And the reporters try to make President Trump look bad. Right. So, I mean, this community over here is being hit the hardest. When the Operation Metro Surge, right? I mean, they had total, like, let's report on the atrocities. Let's report, instead of reporting on what was happening good, let's report on all this bad stuff. And they send teams of reporters in. Where's the man on the street in Iran? Even clandestinely, unless you're seeing things on some websites that I'm not, but you're not seeing into the mainstream news or even any of the kind of the political news sources. We got a man on the street in insert name of town in Iran here walking around. We interviewed the local hardware store owner in Iran. We interviewed a gas station convenience store owner in rural Iran, and this is what they're saying about their economy. We're not getting any of that. I don't get why. Do they agree on what's being agreed? So we're seeing both sides not really agreeing on what they're agreeing to. Will we see the text, according to Vice President Vance? What did he say? Like maybe by Thursday. So we haven't seen that yet. Will Israel comply with this? Will there ever be a nuclear deal, according to this? Well, there has to be. That's part of the deal. And will the war resume without a nuclear deal? Okay, all of these questions, fair. So we don't know any of these answers. Yet, the price of gas is coming down. Price of barrels of oil is coming down. Okay. Well, we'll take the short-term gain. But it's anybody's guess what's going to happen in 60 days if they do sign this agreement on Friday. Very interesting. I'm not overly optimistic, but whatever. I'll take the small victory when I can. 320. By the way, no plans to go to Iran for Hot Talk with the Ox. I haven't made a plan to go to Iran. In fact, ever since the whole 1979 thing, I kind of like thought, well, there's one place I won't be going anytime soon, and that stays all these years later. Not a real interest in going to Iran. I don't trust it. Like, what if I don't get to leave after the whole hostage thing? Right? Like, of all the places to go. Looks beautiful. Love to see those mountains. But anyway, how's the chow in Iran? You don't hear a lot about Iranian cuisine, do you?
1: Mm-mm.
0: Like, if I go to Iran, what am I going to have? Like, what would be dinner? I don't think you're having cocktails in Iran. Are they drinkers?
1: I don't think so.
0: Yeah. Did they legalize pot? Maybe they're a bunch of pot smokers. I don't know. Coming up on Hot Talk with the Ox, yeah, the fraud, what Congress can do to fight fraud, what Congress can do to bring down interest rates, etc. The West Side Liquor Wine Line and subsequent wine line. But also, coming up in a few moments, do you have a teen in your life? This is a strange headline that we haven't seen in years. According to I think it's the Pioneer Press. I'm not sure whose story this is, but we'll get to it here in a second. According to the Minnesota News, more teens want summer jobs than there are summer jobs for teens to get. I thought, like, there was a labor shortage and teens didn't want to work. That next on Hot Talk with the Ox.
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0: Nationwide. Hot Talk with the Ox on this fine Tuesday, 320-251-1990 on the Boulder Tap House studio or text line. That's how you reach the program. Coming up, Kurt Couchman from Americans for Prosperity joining us here shortly, 10 minutes away or so. Before we get there, on the Boulder Tap House text line, this might find its way into an outside the box with the Ox for tomorrow, thanks to the Holy Roller for this. Either way, it's clever. Iran's economy is so bad that even the nuclear scientists have been out of work for 3 months. See what you did there. Love it. Thank you. Thinking outside the box. Also, another texter, what happened to the populace rising up against the thug Iranian government? Yes, indeed. Alireza Shevardnadze, right? Alireza, I think I'm right about that. I'm right on his last name. Was a guest of ours a couple of times at CPAC and beyond a couple of years ago. Was the first one really that I think told us that the Iranian population, the proletariat, if you will, were ready to rise up collectively. They were ready to go. They were eagerly desiring to be more westernized, etc. And so we thought, well, let's open the door. What was the plea from President Trump when he first started this attack? Okay, we're doing this for you. We're opening the door, Iranians. You take it over. You take it from here. We have literally heard absolutely nothing other than the fact that the Iranian regime, these bad guys, are killing anybody who does rise up and killing thousands of their own citizens because of it. But other than that, we're not seeing a coordinated, widespread revolution of the people. I agree. This didn't happen at all. And those would argue the problem with this is that they don't have guns. So you can look at this as a great example as to why it is our Second Amendment is so important, because there but for the grace of the Second Amendment go we in this country, right? You telling me that the likes of AOC, Mad Manny in New York, Bernie Sanders, etc., who want total control and take all of your resources and give it to whoever they deem more fit for them, wouldn't do it if we all didn't have guns to defend ourselves against such an overreaching government? Brian, welcome to Hot Talk with the Ox on the Boulder Tap House studio line.
1: Thank you, Ox.
0: Hello.
1: Good morning. Hello.
0: Hello there.
1: Can you hear me?
0: Loud and clear.
1: Yeah, Ox, can you hear me?
0: I can hear you loud and clear, Brian. Why are you not able to hear me? Do we need to get a new connection?
1: Nope, I can hear you now. I was on my cell phone. Maybe I had a glitch. Say, so this begs the question, and I'm trying to boil it down to as few words as possible. But given Iran, you know, a sovereign nation, and when we go to war, we usually go to war when somebody aggresses us, for example. And I'm just wondering, do we go to war to try and control other nations? Because when we do so, what happens seemingly, and this also happens, it can be brought down to personal relationships. When we try and control other nations, we end up just being controlled ourselves. And I think this is a perfect example. I mean, look at the agreement, what little we know of it. Did the costs or did the benefits outweigh the costs? I would think not. And this is just a prime example of what happens when we try and control other countries. If it was a simple act of retaliating against an aggression, that'd be one thing. But all we're doing is trying to control. They're going to get their nuclear weapons, whether we want them to or not, under any agreement. In fact, agreements will just be violated and we'll be back to war again. And that's proven down through history. So that's my comment.
0: Yeah, it's hard to find fault with them, with your comments, Brian. And I've said that for years. You know, after the last two or three times we tried this, my philosophy, the Ox Doctrine, if you will, unless you're willing to go to war with the population, unless you're willing to bomb a city, you know, like Hiroshima, Nagasaki, right? Unless you're willing to do that, we have no business going in militarily, screwing around with the country. And obviously, yeah, we weren't willing to do that in Iran. But when this first started, right, don't you think, like, hey, wait a minute, this guy knows something. right? Like they've got this plan. They've got this plan. Wow, this plan. And no president has had the guts to do it. No, I guess they didn't actually have a plan, as it turns out. That's why no president has done it yet. Thanks, Brian. I agree with you. Very frustrating. I'm angry about this. 320-251-1990 on the Boulder Tap House studio or text line. More domestically, do we want interest rates to come down like the president does? Will the Fed chair do it? And what can Congress do maybe to help this? Does it involve fighting fraud, etc.? Kurt Couchman, AFP next on Hot Talk.
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3: KNSI News time is 8:30. More clouds than sun. Low 70s this afternoon. Your full KNSI forecast is on the way in moments. Good morning. I'm Jennifer Leverenz. The St. Cloud City Council has finalized its denial of the Elm Ridge Apartments. Monday night, council members voted 6-1 to adopt formal findings of fact, which is the legal document spelling out their rejection. The complex would have offered supportive housing for extremely low-income residents, including those experiencing homelessness, mental health conditions, or chemical dependency. Duluth-based Center City Housing wanted to build the three-story building on 25th Avenue North across from the Central Minnesota Montessori School. In their findings, council members questioned whether on-site staffing could manage resident behavior and raised concerns about the proximity to the school. Opposition is growing over a proposed data center in Elk River. The plan calls for converting an existing building into a 33-megawatt data center, creating about 40 jobs. Supporters point to a potential $800,000 a year in revenue for the city. City Hall was packed Monday night as residents voiced concerns about noise, water usage, and the strain on electricity demand. The Elk River City Council expects to make a final decision in early July. Foley's biggest community celebration underway, and there's plenty left on the schedule. Foley Fun Days continues, capped by what organizers bill as the biggest little parade in central Minnesota. The grand parade steps off at 6 o'clock tomorrow night with country and rock musician Chase Grant taking the downtown stage afterward and the Lions cash raffle drawing set for 8:30. There's still time to get in on the medallion hunt, too. Whoever finds it wins $100. A new clue goes up each morning at 7:30 at Brenny Oil Company. 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I'm Jennifer Leverenz, KNSI News.
2: 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Now your local forecast from the Hanson Paving Weather Center.
4: Lots of sunshine today with daytime highs approaching 72. Winds out of the northwest, 8 to 15 miles per hour. Rain showers likely tonight. Lows dip down to about 53. Cloudy skies expected. Cloudy skies tomorrow. Storms likely. High temperatures reach up to 67. I'm Staff Meteorologist Paul Frombly on KNSI. Currently 54.
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0: Talk with the Ox. Little Who for you on this Tuesday broadcast. 320-251-1990 on the Boulder Tap House studio or text line. Two ways to reach the program today and every day. Coming up, well, we get the Westside Liquor Wine Line and subsequent Wine Line kicking off hour three of our three-hour disco swing party. Also coming up, anything from the G7, if it warrants it going live to that. I'm not sure if we're going to have any opportunity to take anything that they've got there, but we'll go to it if it happens, if it presents itself. Always fun. And then Governor Walz is in Austria, so we'll be going live to Austria for Governor Walz. Why is Walz in Austria? Okay, we'll talk about that if we have to, because I think we have a right to know. Before we get there, though, we have Kurt Couchman back with us on Hot Talk with the Ox from Americans for Prosperity, senior fellow with fiscal policy. Welcome back, sir. Good to have you on, as always.
1: Good morning, Dan. It's great to be back. Thanks for having me.
0: Kurt, a little bit of a deeper dive into a lot of conversation about the interest rates, the Fed, the new Fed chair, et cetera, to lower rates, to raise rates, to keep rates the same, et cetera, and the fighting fraud initiatives that Congress has been taking up lately somehow tie in together. I'm glad that you're well versed on this, because I didn't get the correlation necessarily. But first of all, kind of just give us the one sheet on that. How do these two things work hand in hand?
1: Yeah, it all fits together. The Federal Reserve has a new chairman in Kevin Warsh, and he's someone that President Trump has been pretty excited about. The unfortunate reality is that when it comes to interest rates and inflation, the Federal Reserve is in a bind. The federal government has spent and borrowed far, far too much, and that excessive borrowing has pushed the Fed to monetize the debt. They've actually bought a bunch of treasuries, and they can't unload them because there's just not enough demand in the marketplace. And part of the reason why that borrowing has been so high is because of the rampant fraud throughout federal programs, especially during COVID, but for a long time, because there are deep dysfunctions in the way that the federal government operates. Agencies don't have the ability to cross-check against the Do Not Pay Registry, for example. There are a number of bills, 12 bills that passed the House of Representatives just last week to empower the agencies largely to talk to each other and to say, hey, we think this is fraudulent. Hey, agencies, don't pay that money out. And it's kind of crazy that they haven't had that kind of authority on a centralized basis for the executive branch until hopefully soon. The Senate still has to pass these bills, and hopefully they will. My understanding is that they're trying to find a way forward there as well. Agencies have had that power, but sometimes agencies have bowed to the same sorts of pressures that Minnesota's governor and attorney general have as well. They don't want to have people talking bad about them or sue them, and so they just keep paying out things they suspect to be fraudulent. And so that has to end. It is pushing up the debt, and that is pushing up inflation and interest rates and slowing economic growth for all Americans.
0: A deeper dive into that, I will take for that correlation a little bit later.

0: How will they be able to verify various states' legitimacy in their administering of these federal funds?
1: Yeah, that's one of the big questions right now. And the One Big Beautiful Bill Act, the Working Families Tax Cuts Act, as we're calling it now, actually put some really important anti-fraud safeguards into place, especially for Medicaid and the Supplemental Nutrition Assistance Program, also known as food stamps, where if the states are spending money without verifying that the people who are getting the benefits are actually eligible, that it's actually going to people and not some fraudulent overseas criminal gang, then they're going to have to pay more of the administrative costs or more of the program costs. And I think that shows the clear path forward that there has to be some shared responsibility for financing these programs when it's just a free pile of money from the federal government, which of course comes from taxpayers all across the country,
0: right, but
1: gets laundered through the federal government. Then, you know, governors and local governments have no incentive to pull back the money. They do it out of the goodness of their hearts, but they need to have an incentive as well to get everybody on board with limiting the programs to those that they are designed for and those who are dependent on them.
0: And so the bills that Congress are working on right now, these part of these 12, have something to do with this? I mean, is there somebody that says, wait, don't write that check yet because we haven't verified?
1: Yeah, that's exactly right. There's 12 different bills, so it would take a while to go through all the different details. But one of the big ideas is to empower the Office of Management and Budget and the Treasury Department to oversee all the different agencies and for them to be able to flag weird patterns for the agencies to review and to even stop payments on things that look really egregious. Like, for example, there have been instances where major amounts of benefits have flowed to a specific location way out of proportion, and then they go and they find out that it's a food truck. I mean, that just doesn't make sense. So you have to be able to nip that stuff in the bud. We have a problem with the federal government doing a pay and chase model where they will send out the money and then 2 years later they'll be like, oh, I guess we shouldn't have done that. Well, how about you make sure that the money is supposed to go out before you send the check where you can actually still stop it?
0: Amen. Kurt, absolutely. Well, it's about time. I mean, and you know, I think, I don't know, anybody object to that? Like, I kind of like, after what we've seen now, states are just not up to the task. We can't trust them because in large part now you're having the polarization of the governors versus the president, if you will, and expect those divides to continue. So it's almost like they're just thwarting the whole federal government, saying, well, who cares? We're just going to take this money and not worry about it. Okay. But, Kurt, then, again, connect the dots. How this, if you will, scaling back on fraud could translate into interest rates being changed by the Fed.
1: Yeah, I mean, the first thing is that a lot of these bills did pass unanimously in the House or when there was a recorded vote, you know, however many to zero. But there were a couple, like the No Aid for Ghost Students Act, which is intended to make sure that colleges aren't getting financial aid for people that aren't actually there or aren't eligible. And that one, I think Republicans were unanimous and Democrats were largely opposed, but not all. So it was bipartisan, but not as much as it should have been. So if we can get a handle on all this fraud, then, you know, that could help with interest rates. It's hard to say exactly what it would be. But these bills were largely focused on getting the executive branch, the power, the responsibility, the authority to clean this stuff up. Congress also needs to get seriously in the game. There's 160 different housing programs, 120 broadband programs. There's all this nonsense that needs to be cleaned up, and that wouldn't even be touched by what has been passed so far. We need Congress looking at the entire budget, managing the entire budget, and just cleaning things up, consolidating, coordinating. There's a lot of work to be done. But yeah, if all of these things can happen, then we can get inflation back down to the Fed's target. They like about 2%. Per year for whatever reason. And then interest rates, there's kind of two things going on. One is that the global savings

0: glut, which really pushed interest rates down. That's over. That was ending around the time of the pandemic, but all of those effects masked it. But the other thing is that we are actually paying higher interest rates by probably a percentage point or two because of this insane federal debt burden pushing the Fed to keep interest rates high so that inflation isn't higher. So if we can control all those things, it will really help with the cost of living. Plus, the economy will grow faster.
1: And I was going to ask before I ask the follow up question, just a you mentioned the ghost students, and this was a topic that I was trying to get to earlier earlier this month, maybe even late last month. Didn't have a chance to get to it, but I re-looked it up. The statistic in California, the California Community College System, they found that 34% of statewide applications were fraudulent in recent cycles.
0: Gosh.
1: I mean, 34%.
0: Unbelievable.
1: Unbelievable in California community colleges. Wow, getting
0: not
1: financial.
0: The scales.
1: Yeah, getting financial aid, right? Ghost students. I mean, what? That's huge numbers. You know, when Biden came out and said, well, you know, there's going to be some fraud. We just got to hurry up and get all this stuff out there for the pandemic. It's like, yeah, well, I don't think we were seeing systemic ongoing 34% fraud, right, in this. I mean, give me a break. So that being said,
0: sure.
1: But give me, Kurt, for those maybe of us somewhat financially illiterate, again, the reason and ramifications of raising or lowering interest rates by the Fed. Like, why would they be hesitant? What could happen if they lower rates too far right now?
0: Yeah, they're stuck in a trade-off between inflation and interest rates right now. So if they reduce interest rates, then banks holding a bunch of money in reserve isn't going to make sense at that rate. And so they'll lend it out so that they can get higher interest earnings. And when they do that, they're actually expanding the total amount of money in the economy. When the economy is when the money is growing faster than the actual goods and services output of the economy, then you get inflation. So they are keeping interest rates high to prevent inflation from being even higher than it already is. And they're trapped in this dilemma because of the super high and growing federal debt burdens. We need Congress to get that under control.
1: So President Trump advocating for the Fed to lower interest rates, is that a prudent fiscal demand right now or not?
0: It isn't. I mean, it would be great. We wish for lower interest rates and lower inflation.
1: Yeah.
0: The problem is the Fed cannot do it, and they don't have the votes. Even if Kevin Warsh is with the president on that, he's not the only member of the Federal Open Market Committee. And so, like, you would have to get the votes of a number of these different people, and they're all high powered, like, financially literate people. So the consensus is that rates are not going down anytime soon. Again, that's why we need to get Congress to control the spending, control the borrowing.
1: Amen. Quick question before we let you go, Kurt Couchman from Americans for Prosperity. The national debt, we just have had almost no conversation about that in recent election cycles. It was front and center, I don't know, 20 years ago, but people are just ignoring it, and it's just skyrocketing. At what point does the next election cycle focus on the national debt, and at what point does our country just implode because of it?
0: Well, I've heard a senator say that the debt doesn't matter until it does, and then it's the only thing that matters. And so I guess right now we're in the lots of people think it doesn't matter. There's some of us that know that it does. But I'm actually working on drafting a plan specifically for congressional leadership. If we do find ourselves in a debt crisis, how to pull ourselves back out day by day, week by week, month by month, in terms of getting Congress to really engage in these programs, because I'm worried. There's a lot of people talking about there being a bubble in AI. And if that pops, who knows what happens? It looks like the Iran war may be winding down. That's really good news for the economy, but there are other threats out there. And so we just have to be prepared for the worst, hope for the best, and keep figuring out how we can move our institutions to a better place so that, you know, we can have the best possible outcomes regardless of what comes our way.
1: Kurt Couchman. Oh, and just a quick thing, too. GDP regarding we crossed some milestone where what? Like our debt is greater than GDP or the debt servicing, whatever?
0: That's right. Yeah, the debt exceeded the total amount of goods and services produced in the economy at the end of March. And that is slowing down economic growth. We're losing about 0.7 to 0.8% of growth every single year. So like the average family is not getting $500 or so that they otherwise should have. And that's $1,000 next year and $1,500 the following. It's sort of just, it keeps compounding. So we're getting like less pay, and too much of that's getting eaten up by stuff like healthcare, because that's a totally broken system. And then we're paying higher prices because of higher inflation and interest rates. So this is all attributable to the federal government's excessive debt burden. And that's why we need to focus on that more.
1: Kurt, thanks. Americans for Prosperity, AmericansForProsperity.org is their website. Always great talking to you, sir. You guys do great work.
0: Thank you. Thanks for having me.
1: All right, Kurt Couchman, Senior Policy Fellow for Fiscal Policy with Americans for Prosperity. 320-251-1990 on the Boulder Tap House studio or text line. Raise your hand if you remember the day when it was the number one issue for presidents running for office was about the debt, the national debt. Back when it was like $3 trillion, whatever it was. Something. It was alarming. Oh, my God. Now it's like 30-some trillion, right? Ugh. Anybody worried about that? And is it it's not a problem until it's a problem, apparently? Will you vote for a politician that says, I will reduce what you get from the federal government? Until we're ready to do that, nothing's going to change. This is Hot Talk with the Ox.
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3: 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Nothing. It just stares.
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7: I've been here now for 15 years.
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0: Everybody sing. All right. Hot Talk with the Ox. I'm your host, Dan the Ox Oxner. If I were to give you a number, $355,963. What is that number? According to the National Debt Clock, that is the debt that you would have to pay as a taxpayer. All of us, every single taxpayer, to pay off the national debt. Almost $40 trillion. 356 large per taxpayer. Get this, though. According to this thing, $114,107 per citizen. We have 343,357,127 people living here, according to this. So odd that of all the citizens, there are three times as many citizens than there are taxpayers. All right. Not sure how would I read into that exactly. But yeah, this is at some point, it's like, wait a minute. This can't be sustained. Coming up on Hot Talk with the Ox. Okay. Barring anything at the G7 that we go live to, there's a new Trump approval poll. I know these polls are all over the place. A dime a dozen. But I had an angle. There's a reason that this one, in my opinion, is worthy of analysis. And it's more of a conceptual thing. So stay tuned for that, and maybe you want to play along next as we kick off hour two of Hot Talk with the Ox.
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5: They plotted an attack outside the White House. I'm Dave Anthony, Fox News. But the FBI thwarted it days before, disrupting plans to target the UFC Freedom 250 event in the Octagon on the White House lawn Sunday night. Fox's David Spunt reports.
6: Five are in custody. Fox Digital reporting investigators have 23 people on a list as part of this potential network of alleged plotters. Investigators tell Fox the plan was to use drones with explosives to hit buildings near the White House, which would force a mass evacuation and steer crowds toward a pre-staged sniper team. A, quote, second wave was allegedly planning to storm the White House gate.
5: Of course, that never happened. Vice President Vance was at the event and tells Fox,
7: this is what happens when people turn the rhetoric up so loud that disagreeing with somebody is a cause for violence. That's the place that we've come to, unfortunately, with too much of our political rhetoric. We got to tell everybody to tone it down.
5: Especially, says people on the left. As for Iran, the vice president also tells Fox,
7: the United States working with our Gulf Air partners in a way you've never seen before in the history of this country. And I think that's one of the reasons why we've gotten to the point where we have a very good peace deal that's on the table that we're ready to sign.
5: And he'll be signing it Friday in Geneva. That's when President Trump says shipping will flow freely through the reopened Strait of Hormuz.
8: The ships are starting to move nicely. Oil is starting to go, and the prices are coming down rapidly.
5: Falling almost more than 3% again today. And the president also said at the G7 summit in France this morning, he might soon read every word of the agreement at a news conference.
8: Iran will never have a nuclear weapon. That's what it says. It won't have one to buy, to develop.
5: He's also pushing back on reports the deal includes a $300 billion fund for Iran.
4: He wants to make it very clear that no amount of U.S. tax dollars are going to be going to Iran, that that fund is actually going to be put together by the Gulf Coast Coalition as long as Iran keeps their end of the bargain.
5: Fox's Aisha Hosni in Geneva. 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
10: KNSI News time is 9:02. More clouds than sun with a high in the low 70s today. Your full KNSI forecast on the way in moments. Good morning, I'm Jennifer Leverins. St. Cloud's newly adopted downtown plan puts housing at its center. Community Development Director Matt Glazeman says the biggest shift from the city's 2015 plan is a move away from office space and toward bringing more people to live downtown. He laid out the thinking behind it.
11: Activity daytime, nighttime creates that atmosphere that makes place safer, more vibrant, and economically you can handle more storefronts, maybe even the grocery store that's long been talked about in the downtown area. I think that's what's creating the positive energy.
10: The plan identifies 18 redevelopment sites totaling about 73 acres across downtown and Division Street. With it adopted, Glazeman says the city will now go back to developers it has already shown the plan to see who's ready to move. Registration is now open for this fall's Metro Citizens Police Academy in St. Cloud. The 10-week course gives area residents a firsthand look at how modern policing works, with classroom instruction and hands-on training led by local officers. Classes start Thursday, September 10th, and run through November 12th, meeting weekly. Registration information is available at knsiradio.com. The city of Wade Park has confirmed Sean Downs to become its first-ever full-time fire chief. City Administrator Shauna Johnson said that with Downs' hiring, she hopes it will address numerous issues the city fire department has already been facing.
12: There's a lot of administrative side that comes into it. There's more training requirements for firefighters. All of that stuff needs to be documented. Budgets become more complicated. And then, of course, recruitment and retention has been a challenge.
10: The start date for Downs is July 1st. He has worked as a firefighter for nearly 30 years in both volunteer and professional roles. The St. Cloud Cathedral High School Crusaders claimed the 2026 Minnesota State High School League Class 2A State Baseball Championship. The Crusaders beat out Glencoe Silver Lake 4-0 in Monday's game at Target Field, marking the team's first state baseball championship since 2015. 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For more on these and other stories, visit knsiradio.com, where you can cast your vote daily in our America 250 listener poll in the moments that shaped our nation. I'm Jennifer Leverins, KNSI News.
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18: When you need to know, your weather is on KNSI. Now your local forecast from the Hanson Paving Weather Center.
19: Lots of sunshine today with daytime highs approaching 72. Winds out of the northwest, 8 to 15 miles per hour. Rain showers likely tonight. Lows dip down to about 53. Cloudy skies expected. Cloudy skies tomorrow. Storms likely. High temperatures reach up to 67. I'm Staff Meteorologist Paul Frombly on KNSI. Right now, 59.

0: This is the Ox. Welcome to Hot Talk with the Ox, the Tuesday edition. We are 1 hour away from Jeff Anderson, the Westside Liquor Wine Line. Lots of time for open lines after that, for sure. And even before that, actually. And not yet seeing anything from the G7. Probably, I don't know what's going to happen there. They've got working meetings going on, but nothing really to take live at this point. Not really that excited about the G7. Forgive me. Whatever. We got the big story. One of the big stories today, I talked about it an hour ago. We'll get to it eventually. This hour is the plan. And that is, raise your hand if you have a teen in your life that is applying for jobs, summer jobs, and unable to get one because there just aren't enough jobs for the teens that want to work them. When did this trend change? Okay, there's a write-up in the Minnesota media about that here shortly. We'll get to that. Ask yourself that question, though. I've got a couple observations about teens in the workforce, too, by the way, but we'll get to that here. Not right now. Soon. Coming up. Because, oh, hold on, I got to click over to this. I wanted to get into this poll. Oh, where'd it go now? Here we go. It's part of this Star Tribune, Care 11, Hubbard School of Journalism poll that we talked about yesterday. In this situation, though, it's because those were the polls about who do you like for governor. You know, if Amy Klobuchar is against Lisa Damith, who do you vote for? If Amy Klobuchar is against Kendall Qualls, right? Who gets the Republican primary win, etc.? Covered that rather extensively yesterday. Thanks for participating. But this one is something I rarely get into. So I'm not doing this to legitimize the poll necessarily, but it does show a pattern. And that's really what you look for in polls. So here we go. Do you approve or disapprove of Donald Trump's job performance as president? Aha! The big question. 41% approve. These are Minnesotans. 56% disapprove. And let's see, not sure is, I don't know how many are not sure, but there aren't many who aren't sure. Okay. Wait a minute. Is this 11%? No. Hold on for a second. What happened now? Hold on. I just clicked on something. All right. There we go. Back into it again. Sorry. Okay. So by party. 97% of Democrats disapprove of Donald Trump's job performance. 93% of Republicans approve of Donald Trump's job performance. 36% of independents approve of it. 60% disapprove. But remember, as we had yesterday found out, that really the independents are not independents at all. They're partisan. Make no mistake about it. They're just lying to you or themselves about being independent. But anyway, so that's the statistic. But that's not the big thing here. The big thing is 81% of people in Hennepin and Ramsey County, Minneapolis, St. Paul, disapprove of Donald Trump's job. In the rest of the metro area, 53% disapprove. That again, 81% in Minneapolis, St. Paul, Hennepin, Ramsey, the outskirts, 53% disapprove. A 17% job approval rating in Minneapolis, St. Paul, compared to a 45% job approval rating in the rest of the metro. Now then, in southern Minnesota, 59% approve of Donald Trump's job performance. In northern Minnesota, 56% approve. The disapproval is in the 30s in southern and northern Minnesota. Those numbers are staggering. So when you look at these things, and this is where I go towards, say, the what we saw at the conventions, the hardcore delegates and everything. You know, when you are surrounded by, you know, hardworking people driving pickup trucks, with American flag, decals on their back windows, wearing, you know, shirts and hats that say MAGA and whatever. That is the bulk of the state of Minnesota. And 59%, basically almost 60% of us in greater Minnesota approve of Donald Trump's job performance. Less than 40% of us disapprove, compared to 81% in the Twin Cities, or 53% in the whole metro area, the outer metro, that disapprove of Donald Trump. And that's where all the people are. So you think that we're all gung-ho, but then you get to that small pocket there where all the people are, and that's what you've got. And I would put it to you that there's an echo chamber factor going on here. These 17% that approve of Donald Trump's job performance as president, like, have to whisper or not talk at all about politics wherever they are. So the only verbalizing, the only exposure that anyone ever gets, other than what's going on between their own ears about politics, is anti-Donald Trump in Minneapolis-St. Paul. If you'd pin these people down and start asking them actually specific questions, the number would be way less. But they're in an echo chamber. They know no other perspective. A little bit better in the rest of the metro for the outlying areas. But again, you're surrounded by people that are feeling one way, and that just compounds itself because you get no dissenting opinions in conversation. If you overhear a conversation, wherever you are, if you're walking around on a bike trail, or you're at the store or whatever, all you're hearing is anti-Donald. Like it's just common sense. Like only an idiot would approve of Donald Trump's job performance. And then you come out to the rest of the state, and it's the opposite. But we are still quiet. We're still whispering out here, despite the fact that 60% of us approve and less than 40% of us disapprove of Donald Trump's job performance. So that's why I bring up this poll. It's not about the actual numbers. It's just about looking at this and saying, okay, wait a minute. And also, as a Democrat, you're not allowed to have any dissenting, it's okay, but, you know, we got these couple things here we don't like. Nope, not allowed. You have to say it's terrible. 97%. You don't say that, you're banished from the party. Similarly, in the GOP, 93% have to say they like his job performance. Part of, I think, the GOP commentary there, because I do believe that most of us are, the inflation is outweighing any kind of wage growth. By and large, yeah, we're probably not gaining a lot of economic ground at the moment due to the various factors of things. But at the same time, I think one of the universally accepted truths for at least Republicans in the state of Minnesota is whatever's going on right now would have been 1,000 times worse if we'd have elected Kamala Harris and Tim Walz to be the president and vice president. So you can take pot shots all you want at the Trump administration, but honestly, we all, and probably a lot of Democrats know this too, certainly a lot more independents know it than are willing to say it. Yeah, but it would have been way worse with Harris Walz, right? Biden drove us into the ground, coming out of COVID, whatever you want to say, and then the option of a Biden-Harris, or of a Harris-Walz administration would have been way worse. Those are obviously polled questions. But, you know, if you're in a secret room and your ballot is secret and there's no way for anybody to know how you voted, you can't tell me that the bulk of Minnesotans wouldn't say, okay, maybe inflation is outpacing my buying power right now. Maybe this, maybe that. Maybe we don't like the Iran thing, whatever it is. But at the same time, would have sucked way worse with the other guys on the ticket, guy and gal. Ugh. Then talking about the economy, do you approve or disapprove of the way Donald Trump is handling the economy and jobs? Now you have 34% approve, 55% don't statewide. Only 80% of Republicans approve. Whereas Democrats, 3% approve. But independents, only 17% approve, 53% disapprove, 30% aren't sure. Okay. Well, again, These are people that are saying, yep, my buying power is less or whatever, right? It's just not, you know, I'm not able to buy some of the things that I wanted to buy, whatever. But at the same time, you have to say, ultimately, yes, that's what you're saying about the economy, but no, that doesn't universally mean that I disapprove of the job performance of Donald Trump as president, right? So when you see these polls, it's one thing to get really discouraged, but it's another thing to actually take it into context and say, wait a minute here. We actually have people that, by and large, are so indoctrinated by a certain ideology that they're not even considering any of the potential upsides to what's going on right now with the economy, et cetera. I ask the retirees. You look at the markets, you look at the strength of the markets, you look at the security of the markets, you look at whatever you want to look at. Retirees are as far as I know anyway, you're looking pretty good here. They're making you nervous about what's going to happen with Social Security. The soon-to-be retirees are certainly nervous about what's going to happen with Social Security. But at the moment, if you're on a fixed income and you have investments, which hopefully you do, you know what? You're doing well. You're doing great. And if you want to say that for some odd reason, like we can blame Donald Trump for things not being perfect, but you don't credit him for markets being strong, for better or for worse, I mean, I think you got to do that. But it's not allowed in the Twin Cities, and it's not allowed if you're a Democrat. Not allowed. Look what happened. What was it like during the Obama administration? Anybody who said that Obama was a good guy, the John McCain thing, where he multiple times, but one of the things that lost him the election is when he stood up for Barack Obama's integrity at a town hall meeting where somebody was there supporting McCain who was criticizing Obama. Oh, no, no, he's a good man. Like, not allowed. But whatever the case, this is the situation. I would say I don't think these numbers are terrible. I think they're okay. But one thing that I'm noticing, and you heard my outside. Wait, you know what? Should we dust off Outside the Box with the Ox for today?
1: Sure, hang on.
0: Or not dust it off, but we haven't played it for a while. I think this is the one, if I'm not, pull it up once. I think this is the one that covers some of this, unless it was Monday's. But I think it was, this is today's. This is the one that's running today. It covers the poll that we had yesterday about this. And I would just, this just illustrates my point, I think. If you didn't hear it, the hit 90-second feature heard all over the country, Outside the Box with the Ox. The good news is most Minnesotans don't have negative opinions about Republican candidates for statewide office this year. The bad news, most have never even heard of any of them.
2: Larry Kroger, this is my roommate, Kent Dorfman.
3: Hi there, fellas. Like to meet Ken and Lonnie.
2: Larry.
0: So says a new Star Tribune Care 11 election survey. Predictably, this in-kind commercial for the inevitability of an Amy Klobuchar governorship measures how Republicans stack up against her. It's between a 7 and 17% spread in her favor, depending on which Republican candidate is compared. Then the U.S. Senate poll, where endorsed Republican candidate Adam Schwarzy is only in the single-digit percentile regarding anyone having any knowledge or opinion of him at all. Primary challenger Republican candidate Michelle Tafoya polls way higher, but still pales by comparison to the two Democrat candidates running in their August 11th primary. But then they also polled the general question of which party's candidate are we likely to vote for. 91% of Democrats say Democrat. 94% of Republicans say Republican. 40% of independents say Democrat. 33% say Republican. 27% say they're undecided. Other than this poll portraying no chance of any statewide Republican win in November, thinking outside the box, only in Minnesota would 75% of self-identified political independents already have their minds made up on which party they're voting for 2 months before they even know who's on the ballot.
4: We're doomed.
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0: Hot Talk with the Ox. I gotta say, like Pantera's Cat Scratch Fever, Van Halen's You Really Got Me Now remake of the originals are better than the originals. Love the originals. Nothing against it. Love Terrible Ted. Almost as good, but Pantera took it just a little bit above, as with Halen. There you have it. With all due respect to the Davies brothers. 320-251-1990 on the Boulder Tap House studio or text line. Looking at the clock and realizing don't have enough time to get to this next topic right now. We're going to save it until we round the half-hour marker here shortly. And that would give you a little time and me a little time to do some thinking, some noodling on this. When you were a teen, what jobs did you have? Did you get the jobs you wanted to have? Did you get jobs? And like, how many jobs did you apply for that you didn't get? And what was your work ethic as a teen? And I'm serious. All these things to be discussed here shortly, because we're finding out now, according to a new report in Minnesota, that there are more teens looking to work this summer than there are jobs. This after years of people saying, we can't find anybody to do this job. Right? Like you have 75-year-old dock boys at the resorts on Lake Minnetonka. Like, wait a minute here. So anyway, that's coming up. We'll round the corner here shortly and get to that. But in the meantime, think about that. I've got a plethora of comments on that for the Ox personally. But maybe you do too. Lots of conversation there. And whether it was you or your kids or whatever, and do you have a teen in your life that is trying to get a gig and can't right now for whatever reason? Interesting conversation. I did not know this statistic was out there until this morning. Knocks me over, actually. My spirits are buoyed a little bit because of it. Before we get there, though, where's Governor Walz? I know what you're wondering. Aha! Today is the big day in Hofburg, Vienna. Hofburg, Vienna, apparently, in Austria, hosted by Arnold Schwarzenegger. I was wondering about this. Like, why would he host this? But he's Austrian, right? That's the deal. So forgive me for forgetting that. The Austrian World Summit, the Schwarzenegger Climate Initiative is the subtitle. Well, doors open at 9 o'clock. I think their time is later, so whatever. This has already probably happened. Opening ceremonies going on. The welcome notes by, Arnold. Yeah, Arnold is the first speaker. Was the first speaker. We Are Unstoppable is the title of his talk. But We Are Unstoppable, Terminate Pollution, a fireside chat with Arnold Schwarzenegger and, wait for it, Kamala Harris. Well, and then after that, we have Climate Action is a Marathon, Not a Sprint, with Timothy Walz. He's listed as Timothy Walz, governor of Minnesota. A decade after the Paris Agreement united the world, climate action has been overshadowed by pandemics, wars, and shifting global power dynamics. Now, in a world reshaped by these challenges, climate change and pollution remain existential threats. Let's hear how the U.S. states and the European Union are able to fulfill their environmental goals. What are their obstacles, but also their success stories? Unbelievable. Guess who else is speaking at this thing? Richard Gere. Richard Gere, Kamala Harris, and Tim Walz. So you know it's legitimate. Is Al Gore coming out too? See, I told you so. Oh, wait a minute. Actually, you were wrong about everything you said. Coming up on Hot Talk with the Ox, what'd you do for a teen job? Would you do it again? And is your teen struggling to find employment? Next.
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2: 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More clouds than sun with a high in the low 70s today. Your full KNSI forecast is on the way in moments. Good morning, I'm Jennifer Leverins. The Elm Ridge Apartments project in St. Cloud is officially dead. Monday night, the city council voted 6-1 to adopt formal findings of fact on the 40-unit supportive housing complex, finalizing its rejection. The findings spell out the council's reasoning, concerns about public health and safety, loitering, and what the findings call detrimental behaviors. The council also pointed to police data, noting that Center City Housing's River Heights complex was among the city's most called multifamily properties last year, with dozens of calls for service. Center City Housing said the most of those calls traced back to a single resident who has since been evicted. Also at the meeting, the council approved an item on the consent agenda to schedule a public hearing for July 6th surrounding the return of Mongo's Grill. The build-your-own stir-fry spot is set to return to its original location less than a month after Huhat Mongolian Grill closed at that same address May 25th. A proposed data center in Elk River facing opposition from local residents. On Monday, Elk River residents packed City Hall over concerns about noise, water use, and electricity demands. The project would convert an existing building into a 33-megawatt data center and provide about 40 jobs. It could bring the city up to $800,000 each year. The city council could make a final decision in early July. The Falcon Cam Nest is now home to three peregrine falcon chicks after 3 weeks of five eggs successfully hatched. The female falcon is from St. Cloud. Over the next few weeks, both parents will bring food to the nest as the chicks quickly grow. By early to mid-July, the young falcons are expected to take their first flights and leave the nest. And the Twins took down the Rangers 4-2 in their series opener from Texas. Josh Bell blasted a three-run homer. Byron Buxton also went deep the same day. He was named the AL Player of the Week. Zebby Matthews gets the start for Minnesota against Texas. Tonight, first pitch is 7:05. This look at news brought to you by Northwest Partners. For more on these and other stories, visit knsiradio.com, which is also where you can cast your vote daily in our America 250 listener poll on the moments that shaped our nation. I'm Jennifer Leverins, KNSI News.
1: 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Now your local forecast from the Hanson Paving Weather Center.
3: Lots of sunshine today with daytime highs approaching 72. Winds out of the northwest, 8 to 15 miles per hour. Rain showers likely tonight. Lows dip down to about 53. Cloudy skies expected. Cloudy skies tomorrow. Storms likely. High temperatures reach up to 67. I'm staff meteorologist Paul Trombley on KNSI. Right now, 59.
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0: I am yours truly, Dan the Ox Oxner, host of Hot Talk with the Ox, along with me, Terrible Todd, taking your calls and picking out the bumper music today, as he does every day. 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Always a great, entertaining, and informative segment. 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Tuesdays, and it is Wine Tuesday at all Westside Liquor locations. We'll describe that to you a little bit later on. Before we get there, though, Tom texting in on the Boulder Tap House text line. When I was 12 years old, I worked at Kittyland in Detroit Lakes, running rides and also doing the pot. It was a great summer job, making $75 an hour. Don't know what the pot is, but sounds fun. 75 cents. What did I say? 75 cents? 75 cents an hour is what he was making. All right. Great summer job. Mm-hmm. This because of a story. Let's see here if I can get into this. This is from CCX Media, which is, hold on here, where did it go? Which is a kind of a local western, northwestern suburbs of the Twin Cities data thing, or news offering, I should say. But they cite a Minnesota Department of Employment and Economic Development data chart showing that teen unemployment rate reached 13.2% in March of 26. That's the worst than past years, where teen unemployment rates hover between 5 and 8%. This is interesting. This is according to, let's see, Honey and Mackey's in Plymouth. The owner says, between May and now, we've gotten more applications than we normally would. She notes that sometimes she gets multiple applications or resume drop-offs in a day. Wow. Her Plymouth shop typically employs 3 times its usual staff in the summer to keep up with demand. That's still the case, she says, but they've only hired 5 new employees this year because the old ones stick around. One gal has worked there for more than 4 years, came back to work after her freshman year at Iowa State. Quote, I have learned so much about leadership, teamwork, how to communicate well, which has been really big for me, especially as a business major. It's been the best job and I wouldn't want to leave it. Aha! According to this, it's great to keep older employees on staff since they already know the ropes, but she thinks more of them sticking around could be a trickle-down effect. The older students aren't getting internships, so they're staying at their high school jobs, leading to fewer opportunities for younger teenagers entering the workforce. This is an ice cream shop, by the way, Honey and Mackey's, apparently. Let's see here. New Hope Aquatic Park, a flood of applications. Okay. Let's see, starting her first job, a 16-year-old on the pool staff. Includes maintenance, concessions, general needs. She says this would only be my second shift for the season. Okay. 90, let's see here, recreation facility supervisor says most of the 90-person staff are high schoolers, but more than 70% also returned this year. So they didn't have a lot of open spots. Before I start just drawing random conclusions, well, I could draw some random conclusions, like, okay, this is what happens when you have a minimum wage that's artificially high. It's like you have people staying there. Like, it was supposed to be something that you work for a summer. But I would ask you, did you work the exact same job, be it, I don't know, sweeping the cages at a local zoo to, you know, taking tickets at Valley Fair?

Like, the whole summer job thing was just that. I mean, it was just a random summer job. And I missed a calling. Looking back on it, I think Little Ox would have, I loved the lake. I loved being at the lake. I loved boats. I loved boat docks. I'd have been a great dock boy. My problem with the reason the two reasons why I probably never considered being a dock boy. One is because, like, I couldn't tan. Like, being out in the sun all day, I would have been burnt to a crisp. We didn't really have the whole sunscreen thing back then, so it probably wouldn't have worked out. The other thing is, if I'm at the lake, I want to be lounging. Like, I wanted to be water skiing, listening to the stereo, you know, riding motorcycle. Last thing I wanted to do would be working in that environment. But I love being a dock boy. But I didn't have the body for it, for one thing. But the reason I wanted to be a dock boy is because, I mean, like, they always knew where the cool parties were. They always, you know, the chicks, right? The chicks that would come up on their boats and everything. Seems like they always had, like, hot dates and whatnot. You get to know all the rich people on the lake and the poor people. Would have been fun. I'd have been a good dock boy. But I remember applying for jobs as a teen at Godfather's Pizza in Detroit Lakes as a summer job. I never even got a call back. I wanted to make tacos at Taco John's. Like four blocks away from my house in Fargo when I grew up. Wouldn't hire me. Wouldn't even give me an interview. I don't know how many applications I filled out as a teen to try to work somewhere. Then we had lately where, like, you couldn't get teens to even want to work. Like, we all wanted to work. Everybody had some sort of a job. If you didn't have a summer job, you were really an underachiever. Or the eggheads went to school in the summer. Or the nimrods who, like, couldn't complete their classes during the school year, so they had to take remedial or makeup classes in the summer. But then you had the overachievers who were going to school all year round. Well, I love being out of school. I never had to take summer school ever. But one of the things that I remember from summers is that none of my little friends did exactly the same. Like, if somebody worked at a snack bar one summer, they weren't there every summer. If they were, they were the manager, like, the next year. So now statistics are showing that a ton of kids want to work. These teens all of a sudden now are wanting to work, but there aren't enough teen jobs for them. Mainly because, right, they're filled. The demand is still there. But if you have a teen or you have a business, are you finding this? Is this legitimate? Like, is this really, like, are you finding this in your occupation? Because all we've heard, and I still hear it, can't get people. I'm going to give a shout out to Crew Car Wash. Anybody ever go to Crew Car Wash? I think they're advertisers. I don't know if they're advertisers or not. They're not doing this because they are or aren't advertisers. But they've got some sort of a philosophy. I don't know what their corporate structure is. I've not read their, you know, like, their inside deal. But clearly their deal is that all the kids working there, and they're very young, have to be friendly. I don't know that these are high school kids necessarily, but I've never seen anything like it in modern day. There are, at any given time, you will interact with 3 to 5 people manning this car wash. And it's an automatic car wash. So these are people greeting you, guiding you into the wash bay, etc. They are all smiling, greeting you with a hello, talking to you, waving you through, smiling, thanking you. You get thanked probably 3 times going through an automated car wash. I don't know where that's coming from, but my thought on that is, where are they finding these kids? Any kid that is doing that right now on the job is got a leg up into the workforce moving forward that puts him or her light years above what we're seeing so many others of that era be.
And I got to say, man, whoever these people are, whatever their corporate structure,

0: culture is aces. It's working. But don't tell me that all kids these days are just walking around, you know, gaunt looking, you know, not responding to hello, how you doing type thing. These kids are amazing. If you ever go through that Crew car wash, you know exactly what I'm talking about. And maybe other car washes are that way in town. I don't know. But it's crazy how friendly these kids are. And, you know, what are they going to be doing? You think they're going to be doing that job for the rest of their lives? Not being trained with that attitude, they're not. And they probably count on the turnover. These kids are being trained to be, exactly what you're looking for. And they are going to have an advantage in the workforce moving forward that precious few other kids will. But I, Dan the Ox Oxner, host of Hot Talk with the Ox, would have never wanted to work at a car wash. No way. But that was back in the day when you worked at a car wash, that meant that you had to help dry the cars when they came out the other end. Nobody does that anymore. Paula, thanks for holding. Welcome to Hot Talk with the Ox on the Boulder Tap House studio line.
1: Hi, Ox. I'm just going to piggyback on your latest comments about customer service.
0: Yeah.
1: And that I've noticed at a Culver's and at a Quick Trip that I get these young employees, helpful, very respectful. You know, they're just kind of with it when it comes to customer service. And it does speak to a culture that company is promoting, like at Crew Car Wash.
0: Yeah, I've experienced that exact thing. Yeah, companies are doing it, and they deserve to be recognized for that because they're not only just serving customers better, they're serving their employees better. I mean, these employees are going to be
1: absolutely,
0: you know, so much better off because of it.
1: They are building up the future workforce. And I found it interesting. I spoke with a business class about Quick Trip one day. I'm a substitute teacher, so I get into a lot of different high school classrooms. And I was sharing with these business students that Quick Trip, which has been very, very successful, has a question that they will ask every employee who comes in for, well, a future employee who comes in for an interview. And the question is, tell me about a recent act of kindness you performed. And if somebody's struggling to come up with an example of something they've done, Quick Trip doesn't want to hire them.
0: Wow, that's profound.
1: But isn't that great? I mean, what a great way to find that personality, find the values that you want to promote when a customer comes up to your store. Very, very cool.
0: Yeah, I would, you know,
1: the other thing,
0: ask yourself that, you know, I mean, I would ask that to any Hot Talk with the Ox listener right now. Describe an act of kindness right now, right now,
1: yeah.
0: Spontaneously. Just, you know, what do you got?
1: Well, and if you are focused outward and willing to interact with people and wanting to help people, you just stand out. I can tell so quickly in a classroom which kids are like that. They're the kids that are coming from the good stock. They've got family, they've got some adult in their lives who is telling them, hey, you are going to be happier and more successful if you are focused on others and not on yourself all the time.
0: Mm-hmm. Amen.
1: Well, the other thing I was going to mention, and this is based on conversations with teenagers in the classroom and also with our youngest son, who is now 22, but he, you know, he's gone through the whole, you know, part-time job search.
0: Sure.
1: Through high school, college. And I tell you that it's very frustrating for young people to experience the electronic or the digital wall. Everything is so anonymous in having to apply online. And how do you make yourself stand out? They just give you a simple application and you send it off into the ether and you may never hear anything. It is really, really frustrating. And I've actually advised our son and some other students who are really wanting to get that job. Go in. If you can, walk into that store, that restaurant, asked to speak to a manager on duty. But even then, sometimes they get indifference. Well, nope, we're too busy. No, they can't mm-hmm. talk with you right mm-hmm. now. Mm-hmm. And I think that's crazy. If mm-hmm. I were a manager and I found out that a young person had made that extra step, had come in, I'd think, this probably would be a good employee. I should talk with this person. I should see what they look like. How do they conduct themselves? Because again, you can tell an awful lot about a person just in
0: yep.
1: engaging them in a little conversation. Can they meet you in the eye? Can they shake
0: yeah.
1: hands?
0: Yeah.
1: I mean,
0: yep.
1: these are things that we have to look at.
0: Yep.
1: I do worry that we have a lot of interpersonal skills that have been sliding.
0: Yep.
1: But I would also say that employers who are out there, take that time to actually meet people face to face and don't just mm-hmm. go off of a random application. Mm.
0: Paula, thanks. I appreciate the background perspective and opinions. Thanks. Great perspective for sure. I got to thinking about that too, and that definitely is huge. How do you apply for jobs these days? In the old days, you'd walk in, and I mean, people would have a pad, like you would tear off an application. It would be a pad of applications with like the gum, the glue at the top of it, like a 20 or 30 sheet like pad. Here you go, tear off the application. You'd fill it out at a corner booth somewhere and hand it in. Okay, we'll have a manager get back to you or not. yes, to be young again. This is Hot Talk with the Ox.
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0: This is the Ox. Welcome to Hot Talk with the Ox, wrapping up hour two of our three-hour disco swing party. A final note on teen jobs and regrets. I wish I would have worked at a state or national park as a teen. I look at these people and I'm like, that would be the way to spend the summer, in my opinion. That would have been cool. State or national park. That's what I want. To go back and do it again. Whatever the case, whatever your teen job was, I hope you enjoyed it. And more teens now supposedly are trying to get work and can't. Of all things, what an interesting shift from recent years. Coming up on Hot Talk with the Ox, the Westside Liquor Wine Line and subsequent Wine Line, open lines, and maybe live to the G7 in France. All that next hour on Hot Talk with the Ox.
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23: A plot to attack the White House thwarted. I'm Dave Anthony, Fox News.
24: Thank God we've got smart and good people protecting us.
23: Vice President Vance was at the UFC Freedom 250 event Sunday night on the White House lawn, which was the target of the disrupted plot. And he tells Fox,
24: I think a lot of my Democratic colleagues in Washington have got to look themselves in the mirror and say, why is so much of this political violence coming from our side of the spectrum?
23: Five people are in custody, 18 others being investigated.
25: Intending to crash explosive-laden drones in the buildings near the White House and then storm the White House gate.
23: Fox's Jared Halpern also reports the FBI found out about that plot last Wednesday.
25: Investigators then uncovered signal chats with discussions of the plans. One suspect is said to have told investigators the goal was to target capitalist elites, billionaires, and politicians receiving donations from the American-Israel Public Affairs Committee.
23: Now to President Trump at the G7 summit in France.
26: They will not develop, purchase, buy, or any other thing. They're not going to acquire a nuclear weapon. If they do, all hell will rain down on them.
23: He is meeting with leaders of Gulf countries who were attacked by Iran, supporting that U.S.-Iran deal. The president also told them,
26: I'm not happy with the way Israel has handled themselves with Lebanon and with Hezbollah.
23: Now, Israeli forces have staged deadly attacks on those militants who've been firing rockets into Israel. Fox's Trey Ingst reports from Tel Aviv.
1: The Iranians are saying that if the Israelis target Lebanon, it would be a violation of the agreement with the United States. A lot of questions about this deal and a broad question. What if? What if the Iranian regime is unwilling to make those concessions on their nuclear program at the negotiating table?
23: The agreement will be signed in Switzerland Friday. The president says when that happens, shipping will flow freely through the Strait of Hormuz. And this morning, oil prices falling again, nearly 5%. At the stock market, the Dow surged again to an all-time high, topping 52,000 for the first time. 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
3: KNSI News time is 10:02. More clouds than sun and low 70s today. Your full KNSI forecast is on the way in moments. Good morning, I'm Jennifer Leverenz. St. Cloud's newly adopted downtown plan puts housing at its center. Community Development Director Matt Glazeman says the biggest shift from the city's 2015 plan is a move away from office space and toward bringing more people to live downtown. He laid out the thinking behind it.
4: Activity daytime, nighttime creates that atmosphere that makes place safer, more vibrant, and economically you can handle more storefronts, maybe even the grocery store that's long been talked about in the downtown area. I think that's what's creating the positive energy.
3: The plan identifies 18 redevelopment sites totaling about 73 acres across downtown and Division Street. With it adopted, Glazeman says the city will now go back to developers it has already shown the plan to see who is ready to move. Local law enforcement is inviting St. Cloud residents to take a closer look at the profession. Metro Citizens Police Academy has opened registration for classes this fall. Topics like use of force, officer training, and arrest procedures will be covered. The course is designed to show the public how officers train, equipment, and split-second situations officers face. The 10-week program starts in September. Learn more and find a link to sign up at knsiradio.com. 53rd Annual Lemonade Concert and Art Fair returning to St. Cloud State University next Thursday, June 25th. More than 100 vendors will be on campus, including more than 50 new to the fair this year, with the art fair open from 11 to 7. There will be 15 food trucks on site. Shuttles will run from the K lot near the Herb Brooks National Hockey Center starting at 10:30. The fair also kicks off St. Cloud's Granite City Days. And the household hazardous waste truck will be at Holding Ford High School from 10 to 5 tomorrow. The truck accepts hazardous items unsafe to dispose of at home, including pool chemicals, fertilizers, and motor oil. 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I'm Jennifer Leverenz, KNSI News.
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2: 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Now your local forecast from the Hanson Paving Weather Center.
28: Lots of sunshine today with daytime highs approaching 72. Winds out of the northwest, 8 to 15 miles per hour. Rain showers likely tonight. Lows dip down to about 53. Cloudy skies expected. Cloudy skies tomorrow. Storms likely. High temperatures reach up to 67. I'm Staff Meteorologist Paul Frombly on KNSI. Right now, 63.

is the Ox. Welcome to Hot Talk with the Ox on this Tuesday, of course. Looking forward to some open lines coming up and possibly going live to the G7 in Paris. I don't know. We'll see if there's anything worthy of going to that. New developments on the Iran deal or not, we'll see. lots of other things, kind of just random things going on too, which we may or may not get into. If you want to comment on the downtown plan for St. Cloud that was approved last night at the city council meeting, AOK. And then, what is this? Okay, hold on for a second here. What was this? Oh, yeah. Here we go. I don't know how to even touch this one, but did you hear that they're talking about turning the Star Tribune into a nonprofit? Interesting. So lots of things like that to get into or not. We'll kind of call it like random open lines. But before we do that, it is that time of the week, one of our favorite times of the week here on Hot Talk with the Ox, where we get to welcome Jeff Anderson and the West Side Liquor Wine Line.

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1: Please welcome Jeff Anderson and the West Side Liquor Wine Line.
0: Hello, Jeff.
2: Hey, how we doing, Ox?
0: Doing good. Doing good. Always great talking to Jeff Anderson, the West Side Liquor Wine Line, especially. You know, I mean, it's not a hot summer day, but it is mid-June, obviously, so the summer is in full swing. What have you picked out for a wine of the week for the Hot Talk with the Ox listeners this week, sir?
2: Yeah, we just pulled in a new one a couple of weeks ago, Lilo Sauvignon Blanc out of New Zealand. And where a lot of times New Zealand can give you, you know, that gooseberry, grapefruit, heavy citrus, this is totally different. Really loving this wine. You know, you get it on the in the glass, you're going to get all this aromas of pineapple and passion fruit and peaches. 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Just tons of fresh fruit. I love this thing. This is probably my new favorite New Zealand Sauvignon Blanc. 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But just loving this new wine. 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But definitely my top New Zealand Sauvignon Blanc right now for under $20. Just so much of that tropical goodness going on to this wine. And just chill it down and just, you know, have a little cheese or just by itself. You know, when the guests come over, got the family over grilling. And people are going to be loving this one.
0: And maybe I am unfairly speaking on behalf of wine drinkers, but in my spare time, not for pay, I volunteer bartend quite frequently over the years. And one thing that I've noticed is when people ask what kind of wine you got, whenever I say Sauvignon Blanc, their face just goes blank. And they're like, do you have a Chardonnay? You know, right? Do you have a Pinot Grigio? It's like people don't even seem like they have an opinion about Sauvignon Blanc. Yet, it's one of the most ubiquitous white wines out there. Is that just a random observation from me, or do people not really know what Sauvignon Blanc is?
2: You know, I think a lot of people know what it is, but maybe, you know, the people are coming up to you are more familiar with, you know, like you said, Chardonnay or something. But no, we sell tons of Sauvignon Blanc from all over the world, and I get people in, you know, all week long looking for them. But yeah, you know, Chardonnay is probably just a little more popular. And thing with Pinot Grigio, anybody can drink it. You know, it's really easy to drink. It's not. Doesn't have the grassy herbaceousness. It doesn't have the heavy citrus. So it's got more of that pear, apple flavor profile that's really easy to just chill down and sip. So with the Pinot Grigio, I think it's just so easy to sip. You know, that's why people kind of gravitate towards that.
0: Mm-hmm. Well, I think, did you also tell me years ago now that like a Sauvignon Blanc is a really good like splash cooking wine to splash into certain, you know, types of dishes, chicken or shrimp or seafood or whatever.
2: Yeah, to me, it's the ultimate, you know, seafood and chicken and cooking wine. Of course, Julia Childs, that's what she cooked with Sauvignon Blanc. So you got the acidity, you want the fruit, you don't want too much alcohol, and you never want the heavy oak. So no, Pinot Grigios are good. We're cooking with, you know, Italian white wines, but yeah, my first one I grab when I'm cooking would be a Sauvignon Blanc.
0: I knew it. Yep. No, it's a great wine to have around. So the Sauvignon Blanc is on sale for $14.99, but even if it wasn't, it would be today, correct, sir?
2: Right. So it's Wine Tuesday, Ox, 15% off all regular price bottles of wine, and then, of course, 20% off cases of regular price wine. Can mix and match as long as it's regular price. You're going to get that 20% off. And, of course, this Thursday, sip in the summertime here at the Wade Park location. I'm going to pour some new stuff that's coming out, rosés, some nice whites, some grilling reds. this Thursday, put it on the calendar, 4 to 6 p.m. I'm going to open up some of the new stuff that Lilo is going to be open. I got a new Sauvignon Blanc coming from Wente, one of their higher Riva Ranch Sauvignon Blanc. So there's going to be some fun stuff, you know, new stuff for the summer. So if you're not doing anything or just stop by for 10 minutes, you can try a couple new things. But that's this Thursday, Way Park location, 4 to 6.
0: And like you say, this is not a specific nationality. This is just wines for the summer.
2: Yeah, I'm just doing some new wines for the summer and some grilling reds, you know, some new rosés, and probably about 6-7 wines and stuff that just came in. That's going to be great for the barbie and great for just getting outside and getting refreshed.
0: That's coming up Thursday at the Westside Liquor in Wade Park, but today it is Wine Tuesday at all Westside Liquor locations.
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3: Arrivederci!
0: Always great talking to you, Jeff. Jeff Anderson, the Westside Liquor Wine Line. Well, the Westside Liquor Wine Line now magically morphs into the Westside Liquor Wine Line. You've heard Jeff's Wine of the Week. Sounds delightful. The Wine of the Week now is up to you. 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
0: 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With us today, Kate Foley. Kate the Great, we know you from years back. How long have you been with Williams?
6: I've been here now for 15 years.
0: Yeah, 15 years.
6: Yep.
0: Very good.
6: Started as a nurse and became a nurse practitioner about 6 years ago now.
0: Well, we've talked over the years, the hormone, menopausal, is it postmenopausal hormone therapy?
6: Yeah, hormones can span the age from the time you get your menstrual cycle till menopause. Perimenopause is a hot topic right now. This is women in their 35 to 55 year old age range that have irregular menstrual cycles, night sweats, hot flashes, brain fog, and there's a lot of misinformation out there on the interwebs, and so finding a reputable provider who can really perform labs and prescribe the right medications for the symptoms is really important.
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0: This is the Ox. Welcome to Hot Talk with the Ox and the Westside Liquor Wine Line is on. You can't call now because the lines are full, but as soon as you hear a caller hang up, then that is your cue to call. 320-251-1990 if you have a wine of the week, and why wouldn't you? Look, with all due respect to all of us, I know we're all in a good mood. We're Hot Talk with the Ox listeners. We're optimistic. But there's got to be something you can whine about, right? Ahem. And if you do, and you're not on the 90-day prohibited list, you're eligible to have a chance at $25 free at Westside Liquor. As our first whiner is Dan. Hello, Dan. What is your whine of the week?
1: Well, I'm still undecided what to say, but I'm going to go with whining about crime does pay. I mean, some of these penalties we're seeing people get, it's like, well, boy, that's not bad. I mean, kind of like, why not, you know?
0: Yeah, what's it worth to you? Right.
1: So that's my whine, that the penalties aren't matched when the penalty doesn't match the crime.
0: Yep. All right. Thanks, Dan. Yep. Good whine. Yeah. Boy, we're seeing that. What was that latest one now today? 14 months?
2: Yeah.
0: For aiding and abetting her husband in a fraud scheme?
2: Yep.
0: All right. Saying goodbye to Dan. By the way, opens up a phone line. You'll get through now. 320-251-1990 as we welcome Patty. Hello, Patty. What is your whine of the week?
3: Well, it kind of is on the same line about the fraud. I just wish for once they would go after the governor because he's the biggest fraudster there is.
0: Yeah, totally agree.
3: I'm really sick and tired of him getting away with everything. He gets away with everything.
0: Yep. All right, Patty. Thanks. Mm-hmm. Let's see, saying goodbye to Patty opens up a phone line, 320-251-1990, as we welcome Pat. What is your whine of the week?
4: Ox, mine is similar to those guys, but it's about ticks, another parasite.
0: Oh, yeah.
4: Oh, yeah. Wood ticks are not, they're not just creepy, but then we got the little deer ticks, and now we got the Lone Star ticks that can really mess you up.
0: Oh, yeah.
4: I mean, Minnesota.
0: Yep, good whine. Ticks, the worst.
4: Ticks.
0: What is it? Possums eat ticks? So you want possums to be around your house because they eat ticks. They freak me out. But do bats eat ticks? What else do bats eat? Bats eat something. Mosquitoes. Who else eats ticks? Brad? What is your whine of the week on the Westside Liquor Whine Line?
5: Hey there. I'm not sure if it's exactly a whine, but an observation, but there's an amazing amount of tobacco shops. I mean, in a larger community like St. Cloud, but even smaller communities like Sauk Center and stuff. I mean, if cigarettes are $10 a pack, and I don't know how much cheaper it is to roll your own cigarettes, I wonder how they're staying open.
0: They're not,
5: some of it is CBD driven, but
0: yeah, they're not selling a ton of tobacco. That's the odd thing. I mean, they're using the term tobacco, but it's not your traditional tobacco shop, like with the Indian out front, right? The wooden Indian and yeah. Leather chairs inside for people to sample the products.
5: I mean, maybe they do the vaping nonsense, but you know what doesn't make sense either, that they all seem to offer 10% to 15% for seniors. Well, the reason someone is a senior citizen is because they don't smoke.
0: I hadn't thought about that. Thanks, Brad. Yeah, I think we're all questioning the proliferation of these things. They're everywhere. All right, thank you. Yeah, they are everywhere. It's crazy. Let's see. You know what else? There is a dearth of ice cream shops in the St. Cloud area. Have you noticed that? Like, you want to get a scoop of ice cream. Where do you go? Jerry, what is your whine of the week?
6: Yeah, I get kind of sick and tired of people who take advantage of certain opportunities. One of my irks is the handicapped stickers that people are using. I was just at Quick Trip, and this guy, brand new Camry vanity plates. You know, he's dressed up in a suit, goes in, and he's walking in just fine. He's half my age. But why are you sitting there in the handicap stall? I mean, my My mom and dad were both 84 years old. My dad walked with a cane. My mom had a walker because of surgery. And they have, if there wasn't a handicapped spot, they had to walk further. But these handicapped signs have a picture of a wheelchair. But almost nobody who parks in that spot ever steps out of the car, you know, with not even a cane. Leave that for people who need it. But man, it seems like the same group of people too, just feel obligated that this, I have one of these little blue cards and therefore I'm entitled now, but that handicapped person isn't in your car and you probably doing, somebody gave you that handicap sticker and you didn't need it, you know, leave it for other people.
0: All right, Jerry, thanks. I'll offer my counter wine to that, which you probably have as well. So I'll leave that. That's available for you if you want to take that one. That was a lob. That's an overhead lob that you can smash down if you want to. Mark, what is your wine of the week on the Westside Liquor Wine Line?
2: Actually, I have two wines. My wine is about all these people complaining about the fraud. That's essentially, but my real wine is about the Iranian cuisine. It tastes like chicken.
0: Ah, okay. Thank you. Lee, what is your wine of the week on the Westside Liquor Wine Line?
7: Hey, good morning. It's more about the media. We have peace in the Middle East for the first time in forever, and because of Trump's efforts to cause that to happen, and his recognition by the general media is just about zip. I just don't understand that, and that's my complaint.
0: Interesting, Lee. Thank you. Yep. Interesting perspective. Colonel Todd, what is your wine of the week on the Westside Liquor Wine Line?
8: Interesting. I follow up Lee. Hello, neighbor. Actually, my wine, as I drive around, the sheer number of flags that are not serviceable, including major banks. Come on, guys. You're ripping us off left and right with, you know, 2% interest. You can't afford an American flag.
0: Unserviceable, what do you mean?
8: Unserviceable as in faded.
0: Oh,
8: that's not quite as bad as just ripped to shreds.
0: Oh, yeah.
8: Take it down and replace it. Come on, guys.
0: Yeah. Colonel Todd, thank you.
8: And what? And Major Bank.
0: Mm-hmm. All right. Yep, very good. Yeah, I noticed that one downtown. There's one on that old bank building, which hasn't been a bank in a long time. Downtown's got, we were noticing that the other week outside of Ox and Friends. It was shredded. Brody, what is your wine of the week?
9: My wine of the week is at the Republican convention. I noticed one of the endorsed Republicans, I'm not going to say who, was meeting and greeting people after the endorsement and carrying a Starbucks cup. What gives? If you're an endorsed Republican, you want to build conservative support, stop putting your money at, you know, in a leftist company. I don't think this person, you know, thought of that when purchasing coffee, but that was the first thing I said to this person. Hey, if you want to be an endorsed conservative, don't be walking around carrying leftist coffee.
0: Thanks, Brody. Yeah, good grab on that one. And Trucker Bob, our final whiner, what is your whine of the week?
10: My whine is the city has all these ordinances. Enforce them. I bicycled up and down some alleyways, and they're falling down fences, and someplace if you fell over, it'd be like falling over in a swamp. So let's get these people squared away and clean up the neighborhood.
0: All right, Trucker Bob, thank you. All right, let's spin the Hot Talk with the Ox prize wheel to determine which of our whiners today is going to win $25 free at Westside Liquor. Any on the 90-day prohibited list, Terrible Todd?
11: Nope, they're all good to go.
0: All good to go. All right, very good. So the wheel is stopping, and Lee. Congratulations, Lee. You're the winner of the Westside Liquor Wine Line. What do we need Lee to do, Terrible Todd?
11: Call me back or text me your name and address, and I'll send you a certificate in the mail.
0: All right, there you go. That's how it works here on the Westside Liquor Wine Line. You know, what is this here? Oh, Colonel Todd has sent me a picture of a flag. No, I don't see a picture. Okay. Oh, that's the one. Yeah, that's the one downtown St. Cloud that, yeah, that Colonel Todd was referring to. Yeah, kind of a shredded flag. All right. Coming up, open lines, possibly going live to the G7 if it warrants it. Whatever is on your mind, 320-251-1990 on the Boulder Tap House studio or text line. 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
13: KNSI News Time is 10:30. More clouds than sun today with a high in the low 70s. Your full KNSI forecast is on the way in moments. Good morning, I'm Jennifer Leverins. The St. Cloud City Council has finalized its denial of the Elm Ridge Apartments. Monday night, council members voted 6-1 to adopt formal findings of fact, which is the legal document spelling out their rejection. The complex would have offered supportive housing for extremely low-income residents, including people who have experienced homelessness, mental health conditions, or chemical dependency. Duluth-based Center City Housing wanted to build the three-story building on 25th Avenue North across from the Central Minnesota Montessori School. In their findings, council members questioned whether on-site staffing could manage resident behavior and raised concerns about the proximity to the school. History was made Monday night for the Waite Park Fire Department as the City Council voted unanimously to hire Sean Downs as its first full-time fire chief. City Administrator Shauna Johnson says although there were several strong potential candidates during the hiring process, it was Downs' nearly 30 years of experience that made him a top choice.
14: We actually had 5 very qualified candidates, but Sean comes to us with 3 decades of experience with that and experience from both the full-time fire service as well as a volunteer. So he seems to understand the area.
13: Downs has filled volunteer and full-time firefighting roles at the Bay District Volunteer Fire Department in Virginia and the Washington, D.C. Fire Department. He is set to officially assume the role July 1st. A proposed data center in Elk River facing opposition from local residents. Monday, Elk River residents packed City Hall over concerns about noise, water use, and electricity demand. The project would convert an existing building into a 33-megawatt data center and provide about 40 jobs and could bring in up to $800,000 a year. The City Council could make a final decision in early July. And Minnesota Viking fans can start blocking out their August calendar. The first practice for training camp open to the public is on Back Together weekend, August 1st. This look at news is brought to you by North Risk Partners. For more on these and other stories, visit knsiradio.com, where you can also cast your vote daily in our America 250 listener poll on the moments that shaped our nation. I'm Jennifer Leverins, KNSI News.
12: 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Now your local forecast from the Hanson Paving Weather Center.
15: Lots of sunshine today with daytime highs approaching 72. Winds out of the northwest, 8 to 15 miles per hour. Rain showers likely tonight. Lows dip down to about 53. Cloudy skies expected. Cloudy skies tomorrow. Storms likely. High temperatures reach up to 67. I'm staff meteorologist Paul Frombly on KNSI. Right now, 63.
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Hot Talk with the Ox, rocking and rolling on this Tuesday broadcast, 320-251-1990. How you reach the program each and every day on the Boulder Tap House studio or text line. Some random topics, things we haven't had a chance to get to yet today. Don't know if there's any reason to go to the G7. It doesn't look like there's anything really press conference worthy at this point. So it is primary day or runoff day in a few states. We'll see where that goes. By the way, today you've heard my friend John Fredericks from the John Fredericks Show, JF Media, John Fredericks Media, is running to be the chairman of the Washington, D.C. precinct of the Republican Party. So I was invited to be a guest at his victory party tonight in Washington, D.C., but alas, I was unable to swing it. So I'm not ending up not going to that tonight. Sorry, I'll miss it, but congratulations in advance. I think like nobody else is running. There's like seven Republicans in Washington, D.C. So one of them has to volunteer to be the chairman of the party, and he's doing it. So anyhow, other than that, I'm not sure exactly what's at stake in a lot of these other states. Interesting stuff going on, though. We'll see. We'll have the results tomorrow if they mean anything to any of us. Meantime, a couple of stories we haven't had a chance to get to yet. Star Tribune's reporting. This is a quote from the story. A northern Minnesota judge handed down a 30-day jail sentence to a head election judge yesterday for the felony offense of allowing 11 unregistered voters to cast ballots. He pleaded guilty in March. He oversaw the voting precinct at some township somewhere. Let's see. He says he could not locate registration forms, so he instructed election judges to write names of new voters on a list and check their IDs to verify they lived in the township. The Hubbard County attorney said there wasn't any partisan intent. What this case just involves simply is an individual who cut corners. It's a felony, big deal. Ain't no thing. Don't worry about it. 65-year-old fella from Nevis, Minnesota. Now, I don't know. Let's see here. So he's upset that he has to do 30 days in jail. Let's see here. The judge said that this guy admitted in his plea that the forms were later located in the box that he returned to the county auditor. Quote, your actions undermine public confidence and trust in a foundational tenet of our democracy. Does not appear to have been a partisan action, does not appear to be a reflection of your character, but your actions had a significant consequence, and because of either negligence or laziness or intent on that day, you undermined a tenet of our democracy, and that's serious. Can I put out a plea to you, oh election poll worker, if you're there? How sacred do you do this? Do you consider your duty? And would you ever do something like this? I don't mean, you know, this fellow sounds like he was really bummed out about it, whatever. I don't know if he's a Republican or Democrat or whatever. But, I mean, you're an election judge at this point, and you're just allowing these things, and you're just doing it. Like, this should be good enough. Wow. The Office of the Secretary of State called this case unprecedented, but that it demonstrated the system works. Once the county auditor noticed there were 11 new voters lacking registration forms, the county verified all voters were at the correct precinct and had them officially registered. According to data from the Minnesota Judicial Branch, there have been 83 election-related criminal cases since 2020, such as ineligible or unlawful voting. All charges have been against voters, not election judges. Wow. So now we're eagerly anticipating what's going to happen now with this whole Sherburne County thing, where St. Cloud City Councilwoman Huda Ibrahim's husband is being accused of bringing people to the polling places that had no business voting, basically. And now we have KNSI News' Jake Judd doing a huge expose on this, getting to the bottom of it. We'll see where that goes. But that's in the news. Kind of interesting. If you're an election judge, would you do something like this?
Like, what's more important? Having 11 people show up and say, well, we're just not registered, but we really want to vote. We're Americans. We should be able to vote. Or having them actually go through the process.

who was driving under the influence or intoxicated. Interesting. Everything from tax fraud to whatever, or fraud in general, election fraud, etc. Great point. How many are they catching? Let's see. Also, 320-251-1990. Chuck reminding us, Tom Petters got life for what he did. And this, we haven't talked, we referred to it, but that other, this other Somali person aiding and abetting essentially got 14 months, and Petters gets life for his deal. You know, you wonder, and for the Tom Petters case, you wonder, what if, we haven't seen a big case like this. That, you know, the Madoff thing, right? Bernie Madoff, and then Tom Petters locally, all huge. There were some other big investment frauds happening. We haven't seen a high-profile case like that in a while. I wonder if that were to come back up again. Let's say today there is a Tom Petters, Bernie Madoff-esque scandal, and the person is found guilty. Now with precedent set with all this Somali fraud, I wonder what the sentences would be today. Can you imagine? Let's take the Tom Petters example. There are buildings, there are funds, foundations set up because of Tom Petters donating millions of dollars in money to colleges in the area, right, to causes. He was a huge philanthropist, unfortunately doing with money that really wasn't legitimately his, but a huge philanthropist, very well known, very well respected in the business community until the end. So let's say that guy now comes before the judge. Are we seeing like these Somali fraudsters? Are there gymnasiums at local colleges and high schools with their names on them because of donations made by them? I don't think so. Maybe there are in faraway lands. But what would happen if what we've seen now setting a precedent? Now you have a Tom Petters community, insert name of person we respect here, turns out to be fraudulent. If they were to get life in prison right now, I mean, it would never happen. If I'm Tom Petters' attorney, I'm like, I want a resentencing here. Look at the precedent that's being set right now. But that's a really good point, I think, certainly. 320-251-1990. Also, in the news today, there was that other, what was that other? Hold it, I got to scroll down because this is an unrelated topic. Oh, yeah. Well, all right. The downtown plan. It's really a low-hanging fruit to pick to criticize this downtown St. Cloud plan. And being an old-timer like the Ox is, I've been through these plans over and over again. We've seen all kinds of plans for all kinds of places to the point where we've seen knockdown, drag-out, metaphorically speaking, knockdown, drag-out hearings for rezoning at the St. Cloud City Council, the Planning Commission, the Zoning Board, etc., where you had the community come out in full force, upset about this, fighting this, either it was approved or disapproved, and then they don't come to fruition. Like nothing ever happens anyway. So this downtown plan, it's like you can be upset about it, you can be excited about it, you can spend all your money preparing it, whatever. There are people whose full-time jobs it is, I imagine, to work these things out. It's not going to happen, mainly because none of the people who are involved in coming up with all these great ideas have any money to do any of it anyway. Find me the multimillionaire landowners and property owners in St. Cloud or beyond that are actually behind this plan saying, ho-ho, man, if we throw $20, $30, $40, $80 million into redeveloping downtown St. Cloud, maybe $100, maybe $150 million, man, are we going to recapture that money? It's going to be like Disney World. We're going to buy this swamp land in Florida, and we're going to turn it into, oh, it's going to be so great. Until that happens, nobody has any money that's involved in the planning to enact any of these plans in the first place. Oh, yeah, Jeremy on the Boulder Tap House text line. Denny Hecker. Yeah, the Denny Hecker thing. How much time is he getting? Is he up the river forever?

0: It's a great question. 320-251-1990 on the Boulder Tap House Studio or text line. Open lines as we move forward. Also, we have the Insurrection Act. Did you hear the latest from J.D. Vance of the Insurrection Act, regretting maybe not invoking the Insurrection Act back during Operation Metro Surge? We also have, well, there's a couple other things that we may or may not get to. I won't tease you with them because I want to get to that downtown plan and your thoughts on that, 320-251-1990. And then what would have happened if the Insurrection Act would have been implemented during Operation Metro Surge, as J.D. Vance says maybe should have been the case? And if there's anything coming out of the G7 here in the next 10 minutes before we wrap up Hot Talk with the Ox here at Live, as we wrap up Hot Talk with the Ox in moments.
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0: Sam Bankman Fried, SBF. On the Boulder Tap House text line, we're reminded SBF was sentenced to 25 years for the FTX crypto scam. Right? Yeah, that's fair. Isn't $9 billion in welfare fraud a big case? But we aren't seeing much for charges. Right? Well, all right. Yeah, 25 years for the crypto scam. All right. That seems like fair. I don't know what Petter should have gotten. Life seems like a lot, especially now, considering what these other people are getting. Trucker Bob, welcome to Hot Talk with the Ox on the Boulder Tap House studio line.
1: Yeah, in my old wonderful hand, I have a traveling coffee cup, dark blue, Danny Hecker Hyundai, and it also has the 20% discount oil change club.
0: Ooh.
1: I'm telling you, it's a keeper. And I don't know anybody else that has one, but the bidding will start at noon.
0: Thanks, Trucker Bob.
1: All right.
0: Yep, the old Denny Hecker thing. Oh, boy. I keep forgetting about that. He was something else. We haven't had a good personality like that in a while. Finally today, 320-251-1990 on the Boulder Tap House studio or text line. Barring your calls, I'd be more than happy to prioritize the phone calls over what I'm about to say. That's fine. We can always cover this tomorrow. But it's in the news today, and I thought I would cover it. This is, remember this? Hey, get out of here. Blowing the whistle. I still have my insurrection pack here in front of me that they were handing out at the St. Cloud Library. Instructing you what to do to protest if you see an ICE agent arresting a bad guy. Ahem. Well, it turns out that Vice President J.D. Vance went into the Oval Office after the death of Alex Pretty and said, we need to invoke the Insurrection Act. In other words, we need to send in the National Guard. We need to shut this thing down right now. And looking back on it, it's like that would have definitely been the right thing to do, I think, right away. At first sign of trouble, I would have done that. Looking back on it, I would have done that immediately when these mobs of people were getting in the way of legitimate law enforcement agents ridding our streets of illegal criminals. So kind of an interesting conversation here. Like, you know, what do you think? I really think that should have been the case looking back, and it probably would have saved the life of Alex Pretty. But it looked like is this going to result in people getting killed left and right? Interesting that this is coming out now, and I think we kind of heard a little bit of that, but, you know, Vance was like, hey, wait a minute here. If there's ever been a time for the National Guard to come in, I mean, did they think that they'd be outmatched by the militants in Minnesota? Maybe that was the case. Maybe that was an escalation, but these protesters were the ones doing the escalation. I don't know. Steve, welcome to Hot Talk with the Ox on the Boulder Tap House studio line.
2: Good morning, Ox. Yep. How are you doing today?
0: Good, thank you, sir.
2: Hey, I got something for Trucker Bob.
0: Uh-oh.
2: Because he's worried about the alleys and all.
0: Hmm.
2: City of St. Cloud's got a program called Acela. A-C-C-E-L-A, you sign up for it, you can turn those in. He's got all the time to go looking for coffee cups. He can look that up. He can take care of the problem. They even have place in there for pigeon removal.
0: What happens? What will they do?
2: Well, they list out, you know, if you want to turn somebody in for their grass being over 8 inches, or they got a fence that's fallen down.
0: Oh, yeah.
2: Or they got shrub and that isn't getting taken care of in the alleys.
0: Mm.
2: Hey, turn them in, Trucker Bob.
0: All right. There you go,
2: they
0: Steve.
2: They got a program in there for wildlife, you know, his pigeons.
0: There you go. Trucker Bob would like to hear
2: pigeons.
0: That. Yeah.
2: Let him go that route.
0: Yeah. All right. Thank you.
2: Thanks, Ox.
0: There is recourse. Thank you. It's the agreement we make living in a city, by the way. And there are certain things, like I'll have this argument all day long with people. Oh, there should be free. It should be freedom to have whatever we want. No, you do if you live in the country. You do. There are places you can do that. When you go to a city, you agree to abide by the collective rules. You're free to live wherever. I think being anal is not the right answer. We are also, we all have to live together. Anybody who goes out with a ruler and measures their neighbor's grass has got some screws loose. But I mean, there is a certain accepted mutual respect for your fellow citizens who are all chewing the same dirt of a certain municipality. So, anyone get fired over the whistles being given away at the library, says Colonel Todd. No, I'm not aware of any of that actually happening. Seems like they were condoning it. That will do it for our show today. Thanks for being part of the action. We will see you tomorrow. If anything comes of the G7, we'll have it for you tomorrow on Hot Talk with the Ox. We'll see you then.
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2: Here for yourself. I'm Chris Foster, Fox News. To skeptics questioning what's going to be in a final Iran peace deal, President Trump says not only will the text be released in a formal setting, he'll probably hold a press conference and read it word by word.
3: President Trump is saying, you don't have to take my word for it that it's a good deal. Just look at the Strait of Hormuz.
4: Ships are starting to move now. We're going to have it fully open by Friday. The ships are starting to move nicely. Oil is starting to go, and The prices are coming down rapidly.
3: The president also posted Iran has agreed to never have a nuclear weapon. Well, Vice President Vance has said $300 billion in a reconstruction fund is something that is on the table, but the money would be coming from Gulf partners and not from the U.S.
2: Fox Peter Ducey in Geneva, Switzerland, where the vice president is scheduled to attend an official signing ceremony Friday. Ukraine's President Zelensky joined President Trump and other world leaders at the G7 summit in France for about 75 minutes for talks about the war with Russia. European leaders are encouraging President Trump to increase American support for Ukraine against Russia. He and Zelensky spoke one-on-one for a few minutes after the group session. The FBI says it's disrupted a plan to attack Sunday night's UFC fight at the White House.
5: Officials telling Fox a network of nearly two dozen potential plotters were identified, with at least five people in custody right now. The suspects allegedly traveled to Fredericksburg, Virginia to make final preparations, and the alleged plan included explosive-packed drones hitting buildings near the event, forcing a mass evacuation, and then steering crowds toward a pre-staged sniper team. A second wave was then planned to storm the White House gate.
2: Fox's Todd Pyro, the FBI, says it learned of the plot last Wednesday and worked with law enforcement agencies across several states to stop it. America's listening to Fox News.
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7: 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More clouds than sun, and we'll see a high in the low 70s today. Your full KNSI forecast is on the way in moments. Good morning, I'm Jennifer Leverins. The Elm Ridge Apartments Project in St. Cloud is officially dead. Monday night, the City Council voted 6-1 to adopt formal findings of fact on the 40-unit supportive housing complex, finalizing its rejection. The findings spell out the council's reasoning, including concerns about public health and safety, loitering, and what the findings call detrimental behaviors. The council also pointed to police data noting Center City Housing's River Heights complex was among the city's most called multifamily properties last year, with dozens of calls for service. Center City Housing has said most of those calls traced back to a single resident who has since been evicted. Registration is now open for this fall's Metro Citizens Police Academy in St. Cloud. The 10-week course gives area residents a firsthand look at how modern policing works, with classroom instruction and hands-on training led by local officers. Classes start on Thursday, September 10th, and run through November 12th, meeting weekly. Registration information is available at knsiradio.com. One of St. Cloud's favorite summer traditions is back next Thursday. It's the 53rd annual Lemonade Concert and Art Fair that takes over the St. Cloud State University campus on June 25th with live music, food trucks, and more than 100 art vendors. Bands take the Burnix World Common stage from 11 to 5. Kids can try pottery, button making, and sidewalk chalk in the Little Lemons area presented by the Paramount Center for the Arts. The day also marks the start of St. Cloud's Granite City Days celebration. Get more details at knsiradio.com. 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I'm Jennifer Leverins, KNSI News.
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10: 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I am Todd Simpson. 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They're off until tomorrow when they will travel to take on the Sparks. 9 o'clock tip-off. Todd Simpson, KNSI Sports.
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6: 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Now your local forecast from the Hanson Paving Weather Center.
11: Sunshine mixed with clouds at times today, with daytime highs approaching 72. Northwesterly winds, 8 to 15 miles per hour. Rain showers, likely tonight. Lows dip down to about 53. Cloudy skies expected. Thunderstorms, likely tomorrow. Highs level off around 67, cloudy. I'm staff meteorologist Paul Frombly on KNSI. Right now, 66.
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0: Welcome back in, Clay and Buck. A lot of reactions rolling in, and I do think the Elon Musk trillionaire story is one of the greatest in the history of the United States. We have a guy who comes in, and I didn't even say this in the open, but I do think this is pretty substantial. 4,400 people became millionaires who had been SpaceX employees, including janitors, welders, people who were working for hourly wages. I saw the story of a guy who was making $28 an hour. He's now a millionaire because he got SpaceX stock. 400 people became 100 millionaires. Think about this for a minute. Elon Musk could already buy everything that he ever wanted for the rest of his life. I don't know exactly what the dollar figure is, but certainly if you are a billionaire, you can buy pretty much anything that you would ever want for the rest of your life. Elon Musk becoming a trillionaire doesn't change his life. Certainly when you're worth hundreds of billions of dollars and you become a trillionaire, there's nothing in terms of physical possession that's going to change Elon Musk's life. You know whose life changes? The guys and gals who became millionaires. The guys and gals who became 100 millionaires. That's a difference between living paycheck to paycheck and having generational wealth that you're going to be able to leave to your family, that you're going to be able to potentially use to found another company. We come back. I want to talk about that because think about this. Elon Musk made $100 million from PayPal. He was one of the initial founders of PayPal. Most people, if they make $100 million, they say, hey, you know what? I'm going to live an easy life. I'm not going to try to do anything else. If we had taxed Elon Musk massively when he made his $100 million, the government might have gotten $50 million of that. But Elon would have never founded SpaceX. He would have never taken over with Tesla. Think about this for a minute. Elon Musk made $100 million, and he pushed, that was the table stakes for him. He pushed all that money into the table and said, hey, I'll raise you. I'm going to try to build rockets. I'm going to try to make new cars. And think of the tens of thousands of jobs that have, as a result, been created. You guys can weigh in. I'll come back. I'll talk about that a bit more because I do think it's an important story and it's one that should be celebrated by everyone. Elon Musk, greatest capitalist in the history of this country. He couldn't have done what he did anywhere else. If you want to save money, maybe you're not a trillionaire. Maybe you're not a billionaire. Maybe you're not a millionaire. 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
2: 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Looking for a high in the low 70s today? Your full KNSI forecast is on the way in moments. Good morning, I'm Jennifer Leverins. A woman who pleaded guilty to money laundering in the Feeding Our Future fraud case is headed to federal prison. Naja Mohamed was sentenced to 14 months behind bars with 1 year of probation. Ahmed must also pay back over $1 million in restitution. Her husband, Saeed Ireg, surrendered to federal authorities last week after a reward was posted for his arrest. Prosecutors say the couple falsely claimed their Minneapolis business, Evergreen Grocery and Deli, was providing thousands of meals to children daily. Those meals were not actually served, but the business was reimbursed. Opposition is growing over a proposed data center in Elk River. The plan calls for converting an existing building into a 33-megawatt data center site, creating about 40 jobs. Supporters point to a potential $800,000 a year in revenue for the city. But City Hall was packed Monday night as residents voiced concerns over noise, water usage, and strain on electricity. The city of Wade Park confirming Sean Downs to become its first ever full-time fire chief. City Administrator Shauna Johnson said with Downs' hiring, she hopes it will address numerous issues the city's fire department has been facing.
3: There's a lot of administrative side that comes into it. There's more training requirements for firefighters. All of that stuff needs to be documented. Budgets become more complicated. And then, of course, recruitment and retention has been a challenge.
2: The start date for Downs is July 1st. He has worked as a firefighter for nearly 30 years in both volunteer and professional roles. And the Twins took the first game of the Rangers Series 4-2 in Texas last night. For more on these and other stories, visit knsiradio.com, which is also where you can cast your vote daily in our America 250 listener poll. I'm Jennifer Leverins, KNSI News.
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1: 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Now your local forecast from the Hanson Paving Weather Center.
19: Sunshine mixed with clouds at times today, with daytime highs approaching 72. Northwesterly winds 8 to 15 miles per hour. Rain showers likely tonight. Lows dip down to about 53. Cloudy skies expected. Thunderstorms likely tomorrow. Highs level off around 67, cloudy. I'm staff meteorologist Paul Frombly on KNSI. Right now, 66.
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0: country is the foundation of why Elon Musk became a trillionaire. I love everything about this story, and I actually don't think it's being talked about enough or explain why it is so significant. Loaded lines, I'll take a bunch of your calls when we come back, but I want to tell you about the newest sponsor on this program, and it's Viome. 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
8: Welcome back in, Clay and Buck. A ton of you want to weigh in on our discussion today about Elon Musk becoming a trillionaire and the fact that Graham Platner, among others, has attacked him becoming a trillionaire and says, let's make sure he's the last trillionaire. Jim in Minnesota, fire away.
9: Hey, thanks for taking my call. The most pernicious lie that liberals run on against capitalism and trillionaires is that wealth is finite. That is just an absolute dangerous line of thinking. You know, wealth can absolutely be created. I mean, just look at 250 years of the country. How much more wealth and resources and goods and services do we have now? You know, they just, Graham Platner is buying into the same nonsense. So yeah, just wanted to mention that wealth can absolutely be created.
8: Thank you. I think that's so important in the way that I would explain it, because a lot of times big numbers can be complicated and hard to understand. And I think about this with trying to explain to my kids how to think about money. Think about it as a pie. I just think it's so easy to think about. If you've ever had a bunch of kids over for a pizza party, or maybe you've got a bunch of kids yourself and you see them rush to a pizza, and there's 8 or 10 slices in that pizza, and if once they're gone, there's no more left. What we want to create as a country is a constantly expanding pie. So instead of everybody, the Democrat Party basically sees the world as one slice of pizza. It's not growing, one big pizza. And if you get a slice, that's something that somebody else doesn't get. That way of thinking is basically that resources are scarce and that more of them cannot be created. Entrepreneurs see that and say, well, instead of fighting over these existing slices, let's make more pies. And the United States, better than anywhere, is expanding the pie. And that's why we all, as a group, live and have more resources today than we have at any point in the past 250 years of our country. Let's see. Peter in Daytona Beach, Florida. Fire away.
10: Hey, how's it going? Glad to be on here. Hey, I'm an active trader, and one thing that the Democrats aren't talking about is short-term capital gains. I mean, just on $1 trillion, Elon's tax liability is over $75 billion in tax generation. let alone all of the people that they turn into a millionaire that's going to close some of their positions, and they're going to end up having to tax on that. I mean,
8: yeah, thank you for the call. Yes, when you sell the stock, it becomes a realized gain, and you have capital gains tax ramifications. It is likely the case that probably hundreds of billions of dollars in capital gains taxes will ultimately be paid from people who made huge amounts of money from SpaceX.
7: Speaking truth and having fun. Clay Travis and Buck Sexton.
8: Don't touch that dial. You've got us, Clay and Buck, on AM 1450 and FM 99.3 KNSI.
6: 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Today, I'm joined by Michael O'Keefe, Stiefel's Chief Investment Officer. Michael, we've got big news from the Middle East. The U.S. and Iran say they've reached a framework to end the war. When the fighting first broke out, you laid out a few scenarios, and the more hopeful one you called a managed off-ramp. Is that what we're seeing?
11: It is, or well, at least the early outline of an off-ramp. Yesterday, the two sides announced a framework, essentially the wording of a deal with a 60-day window to negotiate the rest. The big pace for the markets is reopening the Strait of Hormuz, the narrow waterway where much of the world's oil moves. A managed off-ramp was always the scenario where cooler heads prevailed and things de-escalated rather than spiraling. That's roughly the path we're on, but it's a framework, not a signed deal, so it's fragile.
6: Okay. So then what does that mean for investors and the inflation worries we've been discussing?
11: Markets liked it. Oil fell to three-month lows and stocks moved higher. Energy was part of why inflation heated up this spring. So a calmer Middle East eases some of that pressure, but it'll take a while for inflation to start to cool. And I temper the enthusiasm. Israeli strikes in Lebanon could test the deal before it's even signed. And cheaper oil doesn't fix everything. As we've discussed, a firm labor market and heavy government borrowing are keeping rates higher for longer. It's a real welcome step, but one we'll watch closely as the details come together.
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14: 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I'm Jake Judd in the KNSI newsroom. Coming up on KNSI News, St. Cloud is moving ahead with a redevelopment vision to guide the city for the next 20 years. 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
7: 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When you.
15: Drones, then guns. I'm Chris Foster of Fox News. The FBI says a plot to attack Sunday's UFC event at the White House involved drones with explosives hitting nearby buildings, with a team of snipers in place to fire at the crowd after an evacuation. A second wave would then have stormed a White House gate, officials tells Fox. At least five people are in custody at this point, arrested in California, Ohio, Missouri, and Nebraska.
16: We're 100% confident that we knew locations, level of planning, level of response. The event itself, I am confident in saying, was never at risk due to the great investigative work.
15: That's Secret Service Deputy Director Matthew Quinn. Investigators are said to have identified at least 23 people discussing the plot on the Signal messaging app. President Trump says he may read the text of an Iran peace deal out loud in public once it's been publicly released. Iran's Foreign Minister Abbas Araghchi says it would require Israel to withdraw from Lebanon.
17: Araghchi warns if Israeli troops don't go back home, it would violate Iran's agreement with the United States. Israel's defense minister, though, has said his military intends to stay in Lebanon indefinitely. The full text of the deal has yet to be publicly released. It's due to be officially signed in a ceremony on Friday. Jonathan Savage, Fox News.
15: There are primaries today in Oklahoma and Washington, D.C., and runoff elections in Alabama and Georgia.
18: In the Alabama Senate primary runoff, President Trump has backed Congressman Barry Moore over retired Navy SEAL Jared Hudson. In the Georgia runoff, President Trump's backed Congressman Mike Collins to challenge Senator John Ossoff in November, while outgoing Governor Brian Kemp has backed former University of Tennessee football coach Derek Dooley.
15: Fox's Jessica Rosenthal. There's a special election in California to fill House Democrat Eric Swalwell's seat. He resigned in April. Charges are announced against 15 people accused of impeding federal agents during an immigration enforcement surge in Minnesota, with 13 now in custody, two remaining at large. The U.S. attorney in Minnesota says the operation targeted two Minneapolis-based left-wing activist groups. 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
14: KNSI News Time is 12:02. Increasing clouds with a high near 72 today. Your full KNSI forecast is on the way in moments. Good afternoon, I'm Jake Judd. St. Cloud's newly adopted downtown plan puts housing at its center. Community Development Director Matt Glazeman says the biggest shift from the city's 2015 plan is a move away from office space and towards bringing more people to live downtown. He laid out the thinking behind it.
19: Activity daytime, nighttime creates that atmosphere that makes place safer, more vibrant, and economically you can handle more storefronts, maybe even the grocery store that's long been talked about in the downtown area. I think that's what's creating the positive energy.
14: The plan approved by the City Council last night identifies 18 redevelopment sites totaling about 73 acres across downtown and Division Street. Mongo's Grill is coming back to St. Cloud. The build-your-own stir-fry spot is set to return to its original location less than a month after Hoo Hut Mongolian Grill closed at the same address on May 25th. The St. Cloud City Council advanced the move Monday night, approving an item on its consent agenda that schedules a public hearing on a liquor license transfer for the new operator. That hearing is set for July 6th. With the final action on the transfer expected to follow. The St. Cloud Cathedral High School Crusaders have claimed the 2026 Minnesota State High School League Class 2A State Baseball Championship. The Crusaders beat out Glencoe Silver Lake 4-0 on Monday's game at Target Field, marking the team's first state baseball championship since 2015. For more on these and other stories, visit knsiradio.com, where you can also cast your vote daily in our America 250 listener poll on the moments that shaped our nation. I'm Jake Judd, KNSI News.
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22: 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I am Todd Simpson. The Twins and Rangers once again today in Texas. 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First pitch, 6:35 p.m. And the Minnesota Lynx took down the Portland Fire 107-74 yesterday. They're off until tomorrow when they will travel to take on the Sparks. 9 o'clock tip-off. Todd Simpson, KNSI Sports.
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7: 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Now your local forecast from the Hanson Paving Weather Center.
24: A blend of clouds and sun this afternoon with daytime highs approaching 72. Winds out of the northwest, 8 to 15 miles per hour. Rain showers likely tonight, lows around 53. Cloudy skies expected tomorrow. Storms likely, highs level off around 67. I'm Staff Meteorologist Paul Frombly on KNSI. Currently 67.
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0: Welcome back in. Clay and Buck rolling through the program. A lot of you wanting to weigh in on a variety of topics. Oil and gas prices, I'm just going to continue to hammer it home because a lot of places are not talking about it. Soon to go under $4 a gallon. They're back to where they were in March and not far from where they were before the war in Iran actually started. In fact, I believe we have cut 8 on this. That's a different cut. Let's take these calls right here. Jim in Florida, fire away. Jim.
1: Yeah, hey, Jim, Green Falls, Ohio. You're forgetting one thing, I think, on the entrepreneur deal. You know, they create jobs, people can work, they can get wealthy, and get wealthy a lot of different ways with those entrepreneurs, but the libs don't want to work, they just want the money. Rent subsidies, food stamps, child care, just hand it over to the government.
0: Thank you for the call. A stat that I think is always significant, less than... let's just say roughly 50% of Americans pay no federal income taxes. It's kind of a crazy stat. Federal income taxes only paid by 50% of Americans. So yeah, if you are a net taker from the country, if you're one of the 50%, which is a crazy amount, 50% no federal income taxes at all, then yeah, it's just great. Just give me things. Give me things. Give me things. Oh, Elon made some money. Give me more of it. Mike, you're greedy. You're taking. You're not building. Mike in Venice, Florida.
2: Hi, Clay.
0: Yes.
2: Yeah, why don't you bring up how many people Elon Musk employs, providing a salary and health care insurance?
0: Yeah, thank you. It's a good question. I looked it up as you were talking there. Grok tells me that 150,000 to 160,000 people are employed at Elon Musk companies right now. So pretty big number. Building on what Mike said, and they produce a huge amount of productivity for the companies. But yes, like there's a huge amount of taxes that are being paid into the economy. And I would just point out, this is one of the flaws that California has run into, because guess where Elon Musk has now based those companies? They're in Texas now. SpaceX is based in Texas. Tesla largely is based in Texas. They used to be California-based companies, and then California lost its mind, and now they've lost the greatest entrepreneurial job creator and builder in any of our lives. I think that's symbolic as well, that Texas now is the home for Elon Musk. I want to tell you all about Tunnel to Towers and the work that they are doing, and also the families that they are taking care of, like United States Air Force Senior Airman Bradley Smith. Bradley joined the military as a rescue man, later cross-trained into tactical air control. He actively pursued elite training opportunities. He took pride in being part of a mission greater than himself. He lost his life in Afghanistan while providing aid to the wounded and fallen. Bradley is survived by his wife, Tiffany, their beautiful daughter, his parents, brother, and sister-in-law. Tunnel to Towers honored Bradley by giving his wife and their daughter a mortgage-free home. You can pay $11 a month and contribute like Buck and I have at T2T.org. 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
5: 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Increasing clouds with a high near 72 today. Your full KNSI forecast is on the way in moments. Good afternoon. I'm Jake Judd. A huge reward is being offered in connection to the disappearance of a Wadena woman over 38 years ago. The Minnesota Bureau of Criminal Apprehension announced the $25,000 reward linked to the Carla Beth Anderson disappearance, who went missing November of 1987. Authorities say the woman was reported missing from her home following a celebration with her parents after she received an Employee of the Month award from Hardee's. Anderson would be 62 years old if she was still alive. Anyone with information about the case is urged to contact the Wadena Police Department or the BCA tip line. A familiar name is coming back to West Division Street. The St. Cloud City Council on Monday night set a July 6th public hearing on transferring the liquor license at 3701 West Division Street to MG Group Incorporated, which plans to reopen the location as Mongo's Grill. The license is being transferred from the company that ran the space as Hoo Hut Mongolian Grill, which closed on May 25th, just a year and a half after taking over from Mongo's. The household hazardous waste truck will be at Holdingford High School from 10 a.m. to 5 p.m. tomorrow. The truck accepts hazardous items unsafe to dispose of at home, including pool chemicals, fertilizers, and motor oil. Anyone unsure whether an item qualifies can use the county's online waste wizard tool. Items can also be dropped off at the Waite Park Hazardous Waste Facility, which accepts them year-round. For more information, visit KNSIRadio.com. And for more on these and other stories, visit KNSIRadio.com, where you can also cast your vote daily in our America 250 listener poll on the moments that shaped our nation. I'm Jake Judd, KNSI News.
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12: A blend of clouds and sun this afternoon with daytime highs approaching 72. Winds out of the northwest, 8 to 15 miles per hour. Rain showers likely tonight, lows around 53. Cloudy skies expected tomorrow. Storms likely, highs level off around 67. I'm Staff Meteorologist Paul Trombley on KNSI. Currently 67.
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0: Welcome back in. Clay and Buck, we're rolling through the Tuesday edition of the program. Bunch of you with a wide variety of talkbacks and calls. Let me go to Jim in Florida. We had Jim in Ohio and Jim in Florida a little bit ago, and we ended up in a cross-section there of Jims. Now we only have one Jim waiting. He is in Florida. Sorry about that earlier, Jim. What you got for us?
1: Clay, thanks for having me. You know, I get tired, and I guess a lot of people get tired of the Dems or the Libs complaining about the rich. But let me remind the folks that there's only five things the rich people can do with their money. And the first thing you've alluded to, which is they pay more than their fair share of taxes. You know, the top 1% make 19% of the income, and they pay 40% of the taxes. The second thing they do is they invest in businesses, whether it's stocks or directly. They invest in businesses which provide jobs, deliver goods and services that we all use and need. The third thing they do is that they just save their money by putting it into bonds or banks, CDs. That provides the cash liquidity for the loan loss reserves that give the banks that base so that they can loan out money for your mortgage or your car loan to Joe Sixpack. Plus, they keep a lot of cities going with their municipal bonds. The fourth thing they do, of course, they buy big stuff. If they buy planes and yachts and real estate, well, guess what? Somebody's got to make those planes and yachts and expensive things. And that provides the jobs for making that stuff, as well as jobs to service those things that the people buy. And lastly, let me remind you that if they have nothing else to do with their money, they give it to charity. They give it in big ways to charity. They fund the arts and culture and cities. I mean, you've heard of the Carnegie Hall and all these endowments that they set up. And then they also endow colleges, who can then turn out liberals who complain about the rich people. But, you know, this is really something that gets under my skin. I've been poor, and now I'm doing okay. But it all comes through innovation and hard work. And as long as we have competition and a capitalist free market system, there'll be room for people to chase the cheese and make the big bucks and then return that money back into our economy where everybody benefits. So stop complaining about being rich. And if you don't have the money, stop the envy. Stop falling prey to the communist propaganda of being envious of the other guy having more stuff than you do. Just get out and work and do your part. So that's my piece, and I hope more people, and I think that Republicans should use this. They should hammer these 5 points of what the rich do with their money. And you saw how Elon Musk generated so many millionaires. God bless them. We have more people like Elon who want to chase and go after good things and innovation. We all benefit. So let's celebrate our capitalism and free market system here.
0: Well done, Jim in Florida, laying it all out there. Dimitri in Houston.
2: Hey, good afternoon, guys. I do have a unique perspective because I grew up in a former Soviet Union, came here when I was 23 back in 1990. And I want to make this quick point. The capital markets did not exist in former Soviet Union. Government could not issue a 13-week treasury bill or treasury note or treasury bond. The government had no ability to collateralize anything. We have something called shareholder equity. That shareholder equity is only created when we are shareholder of some entrepreneurial company like Microsoft, Amazon, General Electric, in SpaceX. And that shareholder equity is invested into our 401ks, 403bs, teachers' pensions, and that is the equity that we're going to use in retirement, and that's the equity that drives the economy, and that's the equity that pays the taxes, the very taxes that the Democrats are spending lavishly and then complain that they don't have enough because someone else became a billionaire or trillionaire. They don't see that on the long run, where we're creating a historical wealth, not only for this generation, for 10 generations ahead, for another 250 years. Whereas in the Soviet Union, that's why the system failed, because there was nothing to create wealth but the government owning your rights, your ability to create in your entire life.
0: Great from Dimitri in Houston. Great from Jim in Florida. Fantastic calls. When we come back, Pride Night controversy in San Francisco. I'll tell you what it is.
3: Speaking truth and having fun. Clay Travis and Buck Sexton.
0: Don't touch that dial. 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
0: From America's Revolutionary War to Israel's fight for survival in 1948, when five neighboring nations invaded Israel immediately after the country was created, both nations have faced moments that tested their courage.
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9: 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I'm Jake Judd in the KNSI newsroom. Coming up on KNSI News, a woman led police on a high-speed chase through Little Falls. A proposed low-income apartment complex in St. Cloud is dead, and a local townspeople are fighting back against our proposed data center. 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
10: Turned in by his parents. I'm Chris Foster, Fox News. One of five people in custody accused of planning an attack on Sunday's UFC fight at the White House was a 19-year-old who the criminal complaint says spent $3,000 in graduation gift money to buy guns, ammo, and more for the attack and recruited others on the internet. The FBI is looking for other suspects.
11: Investigators tell Fox the alleged plan was to use drones with explosives to hit buildings near the UFC event, which would have forced a mass evacuation and steered crowds toward a pre-staged sniper team. Sources say a, quote, second wave was allegedly planning to storm the White House gate. The entire plot, though, may have been stopped by a concerned mother in Ohio. Those involved in the alleged plot were arrested in Ohio, Nebraska, Missouri, and California.
10: Fox David Spun. His father tells investigators the Ohio suspect planned to leave and meet up with the online group last weekend before the event. President Trump says he'll release more details about a memorandum of understanding with Iran in a few days and maybe read it out loud.
12: The 60-day memorandum of understanding, President Trump says, boils down to Iran agreeing to never acquire a nuclear weapon. And when the deal is signed this week, he says the full text will be released.
13: Probably have a press conference and read it to you word by word so that the press covers it accurately, because it's a It's a very important document.
12: Speaking to reporters at the G7 in France, the president also says he is open to submitting the agreement to Congress for review. Iran's foreign minister says the MOU would require Israel to withdraw from Lebanon, something Israeli leaders have not agreed to do. At the White House, Jared Halpern, Fox News.
10: Trump administration is doing more to break up the Department of Education, moving oversight of special ed to the Department of Health and Human Services and Civil Rights Enforcement to the Justice Department. The president of the Education Department Workers Union says the move leaves the students and families without the services they need and without protection from discrimination. 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
9: KNSI News Time is 102, increasing clouds with a high near 72. Your full KNSI forecast is on the way in moments. Good afternoon, I'm Jake Judd. A Motley woman is in custody after allegedly leading Morrison County deputies on a motorcycle chase Monday afternoon. Deputies say they tried to stop two motorcycles speeding on Highway 10 north of Royalton around 4:30, but both riders took off. The pursuit was called off because of safety concerns, but authorities later located one of the motorcycles south of Little Falls and followed it through a residential neighborhood near the golf course. Investigators say the rider abandoned the bike and ran. Officers eventually spotted the woman getting into a vehicle. She was arrested without incident and booked into the Morrison County Jail, where she's awaiting formal charges. The Elm Ridge Apartments project in St. Cloud is officially dead. Monday night, the City Council voted 6-1 to adopt formal findings of fact on the 40-unit supportive housing complex, finalizing its rejection. The findings spell out the council's reasoning, concerns about public health and safety, loitering, and what the findings call detrimental behaviors. The council also pointed to police data, noting that Center City Housing's River Heights complex was among the city's most called multifamily properties last year. Our proposed data center in Elk River is facing opposition from local residents. On Monday, Elk River residents packed City Hall over concerns about noise, water use, and electricity demand. The project would convert an existing building into a 33-megawatt data center and provide about 40 jobs. It could bring the city up to $800,000 each year. City Council could make a final decision in early July. For more on these and other stories, visit knsiradio.com, where you can also cast your vote daily in our America 250 listener poll on the moments that shaped our nation. I'm Jake Judd, KNSI News.
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16: 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I am Todd Simpson. The Twins and Rangers once again today in Texas. First pitch at 7.05 p.m. The St. Cloud Rocks are back at home at Joe Faber Field hosting the Wilmer Stingers tonight. First pitch 6.35 p.m. And the Minnesota Lynx took down the Portland Fire 107-74 yesterday. They're off until tomorrow when they will travel to take on the Sparks. 9 o'clock tip-off. Todd Simpson, KNSI Sports.
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3: 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Now your local forecast from the Hanson Paving Weather Center.
18: A blend of clouds and sun this afternoon with daytime highs approaching 72. Winds out of the northwest, 8 to 15 miles per hour. Rain showers likely tonight, lows around 53. Cloudy skies expected tomorrow. Storms likely, highs level off around 67. I'm Staff Meteorologist Paul Trombley on KNSI. Currently, it's 70 degrees.
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0: Welcome back in, Clay and Buck. Two stories that I thought were funny, and then I'm going to dive into the San Francisco Giants story here at the bottom. Southern Poverty Law Center allegedly paying $1.2 million to a neo-Nazi so that they could try to raise money to fight neo-Nazis. An alleged Southern Poverty Law Center employee wasn't just paying $1.2 million to a Nazi. She was also allegedly sleeping with him. So we got the Southern Poverty Law Center fighting Nazis so hard that they're actually sleeping with the Nazis they're giving $1.2 million to. I was having fun with this with Jesse Kelly and Buck on social media. Maybe this woman is actually a genius counter-espionage agent. I'm not sure if she's a double or a triple agent, but maybe she was actually always a Nazi. And she just found a way to get the Southern Poverty Law Center to give money to Nazis. Also, you may have seen this. Chicago, huge story. Oh, my God, the KKK is back. They're burning crosses in parks, except it was an Asian guy who hates Trump. Here's his story.
1: I don't want to wait until he may or may not get impeached. I want him gone right now.
2: On that video, are you threatening him?
1: No.
2: You think he should be brought to an end.
1: I said he deserves to stand trial to the American people. Some paraphrase, I guess, but
2: I think you use the word end.
1: That's what I mean by end. I mean by end, I don't mean like a civil war, if that is the imagery that you're trying to imagine.
3: Lou says he built this cross after carrying wooden slats from his near West Side apartment to Grant Park last Tuesday afternoon. He showed the red ball cap that he put on the top beam and used lighter fluid and toilet paper to get it all going.
1: I put a red hat to signify the MAGA hat, the Make America Great Again hat. So that's what I tied on top.
2: But that's not visible in the one video that was taken by a motorist.
3: Lou says he was protesting what he calls MAGA Christian nationalist supporters and the Trump administration ruling class.
1: You're just scamming people. We're just scamming out of money.
0: All right, we'll stop this because we got to go to break. 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
5: KNSI News Time is 1:30, increasing cloud cover with a high near 72 today. Your full KNSI forecast is on the way in moments. Good afternoon, I'm Jake Judd. Day two of the third annual Minnesota Thought Leaders AI Summit is moving forward at Apollo High School. The summit brings together regional policymakers and educators to teach students and discuss the current state of artificial intelligence. Among these educators is Matthew Winters, an AI education specialist at the Utah State Board of Education. Winters said learning about artificial intelligence will require society to adapt to it and to let the research guide the process.
6: We have to really retool what we're thinking about and let the research help us guide the process, but we have to give it that time. I can't give you a timeline. I would say like if I had, were, you know, pressed on it, maybe like 5 to 10 years, but we still have to grow with this technology concurrently.
5: Winters added that there are many promising approaches for teachers to reduce their workload using artificial intelligence. He said, however, that it will still take time before artificial intelligence as a whole can be truly understood through research and retooling thoughts and expectations surrounding it. The St. Cloud Cathedral High School Crusaders have made a new day in history. The team won the 2026 Minnesota State High School League Class 2A State Baseball Championship Monday in a shutout win, beating Glencoe Silver Lake 4-0. The game, which took place at Target Field, marked the Crusaders' first state title since 2015. One of St. Cloud's favorite summer traditions is back next Thursday. The 53rd annual Lemonade Concert and Art Fair takes over St. Cloud State University. For more on these and other stories, visit knsiradio.com, where you can also cast your vote daily in our America 250 listener poll on the moments that shaped our nation. I'm Jake Judd, KNSI News.
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9: When you need to know, your weather is on KNSI. Now your local forecast from the Hanson Paving Weather Center.
15: A blend of clouds and sun this afternoon with daytime highs approaching 72. Winds out of the northwest, 8 to 15 miles per hour. Rain showers likely tonight, lows around 53. Cloudy skies expected tomorrow. Storms likely, highs level off around 67. I'm Staff Meteorologist Paul Frombly on KNSI. Currently, it's 70 degrees.
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0: Welcome back, Clay and Buck. I should mention Attorney General James Uthmeyer on this MLB story has tweeted, do you practice religious discrimination in Florida at MLB? You'll be hearing from my office soon. Again, I think this whole gay pride thing and coming after guys who put Bible verses on their jerseys is going to turn into a big story. And a ton of you, according to producer Allie, flooding us with comments. We will talk about this maybe in more detail tomorrow. But I wanted to have some fun to close up shop here. We've got a ton of different talkbacks, and so let me get to many of these. Carolyn in Kentucky, Talk Radio 98.3 1510 WLAC. She has this to say.
1: Hey, Clay. This is Carolyn in Kentucky. They're just hating on the first African-American trillionaire. That's racist.
0: Very funny. Elon Musk, born in South Africa. He is, by definition, an African-American. It is quite racist to be hating on the first African-American trillionaire. Very, very funny. Let's see. JP from Lebanon, Ohio. He got me. You might have heard. I thought I was going to choke to death. I had a bad drink. Usually if Buck's on, I can be like, hey, talk for a second. But you all know that one of my great fears is choking to death. JP.
2: Now, Clay, I know you're terrified of choking at home. You're not choking at home right now, are you? Do you need me to call somebody?
0: Imagine if I died live on the air because I took a bad bite. I mean, that would certainly be an irony. Yeah, I have a home studio. I'm just choking to death in front of millions of people while I'm trying to do the show. Let's see. We have the Seinfeld clip. If you remember back in the day, Kramer did not want to wear the AIDS ribbon, and the gay community was not happy. That's basically what's going on right now with the pride hats. This is Cut 38.
3: Cosmo Kramer.
4: Okay. You're checked in.
3: Yeah, thank you.
4: Here's your AIDS ribbon.
3: No, thanks.
4: You don't want to wear an AIDS ribbon?
3: No.
4: But you have to wear an AIDS ribbon.
3: I have to?
4: Yes.
3: Yeah, see, that's why I don't want to.
4: But everyone wears the ribbon. You must wear the ribbon.
3: You are? You're a ribbon bully.
4: Hey, you, come back here. Come back here and put this on.
3: Hey, where's your ribbon? Oh, I don't wear the ribbon.
5: You don't wear the ribbon? Aren't you against AIDS?
3: Yeah, I'm against AIDS. I mean, I'm walking, aren't I? Just don't wear the ribbon.
6: Who do you think you are?
3: Put the ribbon on.
5: Hey, Cedric, Bob, this guy won't wear a ribbon.
7: Who? Who doesn't want to wear the ribbon?
0: So, I mean, again, that's the 90s when we're playing for laughs, the idea that someone might not want to wear a mandated speech. And now it's basically the reality here. And by the way, producer Allie tells me that we are inundated. We're going to have a lot of good discussion about this tomorrow because I don't think this story is going to go away. Couple of other things that I thought were great. I've been talking about how many foreigners are in America right now for the World Cup. I encourage you to be watching these World Cup games, and they love America, and there's so much awesome content that is coming out from them. Europeans, Latin Americans, Asians, Africans, they're going to Buc-ee's, they're going to Costco, they're going to Walmart, and just talking about how unbelievable so much of the wealth in America is, how incredible our shopping opportunities are. Here is a local Fox interview in Texas as the Japanese team, I believe this is the Dallas area where the Japanese team is playing. I think in the Dallas Cowboys Stadium. There's an interview with a Japanese World Cup fan who's not necessarily the greatest at speaking English. Cut 37.
8: Yeah. Nice to meet you.
9: Okay. How you doing?
8: My name is.
9: Okay.
8: Yeah. My name is Hirochika Nakakuki.
9: Oh, wow.
8: It's live?
9: Okay.
8: It's live?
9: Yes, it's live. Baby.
8: Yeah.
9: How excited are you?
8: Yeah.
9: You are so excited, right? Japan, right?
8: Excuse me.
9: Okay.
8: I cannot speak English, but I'm excited!
9: I love it! Yeah, baby! Let's go!
8: Japan!
0: Oh, I mean, that clip, I'm going to share that clip because I was watching it during a commercial break. It goes on for a couple of minutes. Guy being interviewed on live television who is Japanese that does not speak English very well. Imagine if you were being interviewed in Japan before a big sporting event, trying to talk to everybody there. I imagine that would also be fun for them. Going to have a lot of fun with y'all tomorrow. Thanks for hanging with us. Tuesday edition, Clay and Buck in the books. See y'all tomorrow.
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14: This is the Ox, headed across America for you all year. 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
15: Good afternoon, I'm Jake Judd in the KNSI Newsroom. Coming up on KNSI News, 15 people are facing charges for interfering with immigration enforcement officers in Minnesota. Waite Park has picked its first fire chief, and Apollo High School is holding an AI summit. Those stories and more in 2 minutes. KNSI News Time is 2 o'clock.
10: 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When you...
16: Death by a thousand cuts. I'm Chris Foster, Fox News. Only Congress can eliminate the Federal Department of Education it created in 1979, but President Trump can't keep taking away things for it to do. Fox's Jared Halpern at the White House.
17: The Department of Education's agencies responsible for overseeing special education and civil rights are moving to other federal departments. The Trump administration says enforcement of civil rights and education will be handled by the Justice Department, and Health and Human Services will oversee special education.
16: Some other responsibilities were transferred to agencies in November, other than the Department of Ed. The FBI has released mugshots of 5 men in custody accused of planning a drone and sniper attack at Sunday's White House UFC event, and said there are more suspects under investigation. The arrests were in California, Ohio, Missouri, and Nebraska. President Trump denies the U.S. is investing any money in Iran as part of a memorandum of understanding to end the military conflict, with other negotiations to follow. And he says he believes the deal can survive even if Israel keeps attacking Lebanon.
18: An attack on a Hezbollah target in Beirut just hours before the U.S. and Iran finalized their deal.
19: That was too much.
18: President Trump not happy. Some fear Israel's refusal to pull troops out of Lebanon could put the peace agreement at risk. Iran insists Israel's war with Hezbollah has to end. President Trump says he's thinking of asking Syria to deal with the militants instead.
19: Israel's fighting Hezbollah too long, and too many people are being killed. And you don't have to knock down an apartment house every time you're looking for somebody.
18: Reuters reports senior Israeli officials don't like the U.S. deal with Iran. Jonathan Savage, Fox News.
16: A tropical storm watches in parts of Louisiana and Texas and flood watches in Houston. More than 5 inches of rain are reported over 3 hours in the suburbs.
20: First potential cyclone for the Atlantic Basin this year is not expected to reach hurricane status, but it will make a landfall near the Texas-Louisiana line before heading northeast towards Mississippi.
16: Fox's Evan Brown. 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
15: KNSI News Time is 2:02, increasing clouds with a high near 72 today. Your full KNSI forecast is on the way in moments. Good afternoon. I'm Jake Judd. Federal prosecutors have charged 15 people with impeding federal agents during a massive immigration surge in Minnesota earlier this year. The defendants allegedly used tactics like stalking agents and using ice blocks to slow convoys. Minnesota U.S. Attorney Daniel Rosen said the operation targeted Minneapolis-based Antifa groups. President Trump had previously directed authorities to target Antifa, which he labeled a domestic terror group. The charges follow Operation Metro Surge, which brought thousands of agents to the Twin Cities, sparking protests and leading to the fatal shooting of two citizens. Names and specific charges were not immediately available. The city of Waite Park has confirmed Sean Downs to become its first ever full-time fire chief. City Administrator Shauna Johnson said that with Downs' hiring, she hopes it will address numerous issues the city's fire department has been facing.
22: There's a lot of administrative side that comes into it. There's more training requirements for firefighters. All of that stuff needs to be documented. Budgets become more complicated. And then, of course, recruitment and retention has been a challenge.
15: The start date for Downs is July 1st. He's worked as a firefighter for several years in both volunteer and professional roles, including 10 years in Virginia and Washington, D.C. Apollo High School is hosting the third annual Minnesota Thought Leaders AI Summit. The two-day event wrapped up day one yesterday, Monday, June 15th, and continues into today. The summit is designed to bring together educators, business leaders, and policymakers to discuss both new opportunities and challenges posed by artificial intelligence. District Superintendent Dr. Lori Putnam said critical aspects of the summit is partnering public educators with private entities to discuss the far-reaching effects of artificial intelligence. The summit also featured guest speakers, including Chris Agnew of the Stanford Scale Initiative and Matthew Winters of the Utah State Board of Education. For more on these and other stories, visit knsiradio.com, where you can also cast your vote daily in our America 250 listener poll on the moments that shaped our nation. I'm Jake Judd, KNSI News.
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21: 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Now your local forecast from the Hanson Paving Weather Center.
26: A blend of clouds and sun this afternoon with daytime highs approaching 72. Winds out of the northwest, 8 to 15 miles per hour. Rain showers likely tonight, lows around 53. Cloudy skies expected tomorrow. Storms likely, highs level off around 67. I'm Staff Meteorologist Paul Trombley on KNSI. Right now, 70.
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25: This is the Markley, Van Camp, and Robbins Show. Here we go. This is the Markley, Van Camp, and Robbins Show. I'm Scott Robbins, right over there. David Van Camp.
0: Hiya.
25: Jamie Markley.
11: Not here today.
1: Yes, on special assignment.
11: Yes, very, very special assignment. He'll talk all about it when he gets back.
1: Oh, sure.
11: Special assignment. Yep. All right, I don't know. We'll start with this today. And I feel like I've got the whiplash again starting. But Donald Trump said all hell is going to rain down on Iran if they get a nuke.
1: Yes.
11: So they're saying now, the word has, I don't know, and well, again, we don't know what's how this is going to be worded. We're going to find out, I guess, what, tomorrow? Is that right?
1: Yeah.
11: Tomorrow. And the signing is supposed to take place in Switzerland on Friday. J.D. Vance is doing it, by the way.
1: Yes.
11: President is not going to do it. He's a G7. Anyway, so I don't know what's going on with this. It changes all the time. Now Iran is saying, hey, no, we're not going to open the strait. We never said that.
1: Well, and then it's, and then they're saying, well, yes, we will, but yes, we want territorial control.
11: Which means we can squeeze it again whenever we want.
1: It's a very odd and, dare I say, fluid situation right now. But the president is talking about the deal and says, yeah, I mean, this is the deal. Like, they can get sanctions relief. They can get rebuilding money from Gulf partners and whatnot, but only if they follow the rules. And here's the president this morning.
19: Iran will never have a nuclear weapon. And it says it loud and clear. They're not going to develop it. They're not going to buy it. They're not going to do anything with it. And if they do, they suffer unbelievable consequences. Not just a little bit, like, I won't even tell you the consequences, but the consequences are the ultimate consequences. And with that being said, I hope we have a very good relationship. But the biggest thing is they will not have a nuclear weapon. And that's the reason I got in, and that's the reason I agreed to sign. And we originally had, Marco was with me, and they originally wrote that we will not develop a nuclear weapon. I said, no, you're not going to develop it, you're not going to buy either.
1: Yeah, that's the old contract negotiator right there.
11: Yeah,
1: saying, wait a minute, hold on a second, develop. Wait a minute. But you're leaving the door open for your buddies in Pakistan to give one to you. But anyway, he went on.
11: Yeah, he's the guy.
1: Oh, go ahead.
11: No, I said he's the guy that looks at the contract and he's got a black pen.
1: Yes,
11: he's just lining stuff out as they move along.
1: Yes, exactly.
11: Nope. Okay. Yep.
1: Yeah, we're not doing that part. Hold on a second. That verbiage is quite squirrely, isn't it?
11: Yeah, it is.
19: They originally wrote that we will not develop a nuclear weapon. I said, no, you're not going to develop it. You're not going to buy either. So we have, that took another couple of days of time. Everything was, it's ridiculous. But so we have, they will not develop, purchase, buy, or any other thing. They're not going to acquire a nuclear weapon. If they do, all hell will rain down on them.
1: Mm-hmm. Well, the detractors who come in with this, Scott, it will say, well, you've already threatened that before, and then you held off for several weeks because, you wanted to get some sort of good faith negotiation with them. And I'm having trouble totally tossing that argument out the window, because that is true, is that he's promised, and then didn't do anything because he was hoping for some sort of negotiation. I do feel like it seems like there's enough people around him that are tired of this situation and kind of wanting to have Iran on a short leash. Maybe that's wishful thinking on my part, that like, yeah, they start messing around again, it's go time. You know, that's it. We can't do this delay tactic nonsense anymore. I don't know where your head is at on this, Scott.
11: No, I think it's fine to call him out on it. I think it's very fine to call him out on it, that we've been down this road before. Maybe not quite this far. This seems to be further down the road.
1: Yeah.
11: Because how you come back from this, if nothing gets agreed to, that's a tough one. After all of this, after you've talked about this, markets have reacted, price of oil has reacted, everything's reacted to this potential deal, right?
1: Mm-hmm.
11: And if it blows up now, well, you got real problems on your hands.
1: Yeah.
11: But again, we don't know the details of it. Nobody knows the details of it yet. Things are leaking out here and there, and what you believe, and I don't know what is true and what isn't. Depends on the source. But anyway, I'm hopeful that this is signed, and it's signed to the agreement of the United States of America, that we can live with whatever it is.
1: Mm-hmm.
11: And I also hope he can make the argument that it was worth it.
1: Yes.
11: Because that's going to be a tough one, too.
1: Well,
11: if you don't get the nuke language correct, then the reason you started this, that's what has been told. And so it's going to be a tough one, a tough sell if it's not there.
1: It is, yeah.
2: And I know they keep the Strait of Hormuz. They just dangle it out there because they're Iran, and that's really the only thing they have to choke you with. And they know what's been going on in the markets in terms of gasoline prices here. And they also know the political backlash of that. And that's the card they have. And whether they choose to play it or not, or when they choose to play it or not, it's a whole other thing. So anyway, it'll all come out. We just need to know what it is.
1: Yeah.
2: And we don't know what it is right now. All right, let's talk about this for a second, because this is wild. The FBI arrested several people who were planning an ambush attack at the White House during the UFC event.
1: Yeah.
2: This is, it's frightening, because I remember turning it on going, man, I mean, I'm sure the area is really secured because you've got a lot of high-profile people there.
1: Yeah.
2: Including the president, the first lady, but it just seemed like it was open air and too big, and I don't know. I was a little apprehensive, to be honest with you.
1: I think a lot. You're not alone in that, Scott. I think a lot of us were a little bit like, man, how are they going to secure this?
2: And so the thing is, there was, in fact, a terror attack that was planned. It was thwarted, and you've got the details.
1: Yeah, well, it was American citizens. They do not believe the FBI. They do not believe that there is a what they call a nexus to foreign terrorism. The goal of the attack was to target capitalist elites, billionaires, and politicians who receive money from AIPAC. That's the American pro-Israel lobby. What they were going to do is set off some drone explosives and basically herd people into a shooting gallery, and then they were going to storm the White House. That was what they were talking about doing. So at least five people have been apprehended. Some of the details coming out now. One guy, I think he's from California, was saying that, you know, all of these people are... it's the Epstein class stuff. He claimed that they all rape and eat children, all this stuff. I mean, it's some dark, twisted stuff. And what I don't know is how close they got to actually trying to pull something off, because it seems like the FBI got a handle on this pretty quickly and knocked it down. But J.D. Vance, the vice president, was on Fox and Friends this morning talking about the terror attack, or attempted or planned terror attack, and talked about why the FBI is telling people about it now. Here he is.
3: Well, I think they're telling us because the scale of the planned attack is so significant, and I think it's important for us to be as transparent as we can be about these ongoing investigations. We want to tell the American people what's going on, of course, but I actually just heard about it this morning myself, and so this is very, very dark stuff, and unfortunately, we were talking about this a little bit off camera, but this is what happens when people turn the rhetoric up so loud that disagreeing with somebody is a cause for violence. That's the place that we've come to, unfortunately, with too much of our political rhetoric. We got to tell everybody to tone it down. And I hate to say this, but it's true. You see more political violence and violent rhetoric coming from the left than the right these days. Everybody has a role to cut this stuff out. But I think a lot of my Democratic colleagues in Washington have got to look themselves in the mirror and say, why is so much of this political violence coming from our side of the spectrum? Maybe they can do something different.
1: Well, they're not going to. I mean,
2: no, they're not going to.
1: You know, guys like Raphael Warnock, senator out of Democrat senator out of Georgia, who's out there saying the Supreme Court has committed acts of violence because it ruled that, you know, racial gerrymandering was illegal. They always say everything that happens that they don't like is violence.
2: And how many of these people, once it was revealed that Elon Musk was a trillionaire, were just on fire?
1: Yeah.
2: To get these trillionaires and these billionaires. Yeah. Let's run up the hill and let's get the torches and pitchforks out.
1: Yes.
2: Let's storm the castle. I mean, it was ridiculous, the amount of rhetoric that was coming out of that. Same thing with the Epstein stuff. Everybody wants the truth on Epstein. Everybody does.
1: Yeah.
2: I want the people held responsible. I want them all in prison. If not put on an island somewhere where I'll never have to see them again. Right. Whatever the case.
1: Just not that island.
2: Yeah. No, not that island. But the rhetoric just keeps getting bigger and bigger and bigger and snowballs. And these mentally unstable nut jobs like the baby eaters or whatever they are, you know, hear this, they act on it. Mm-hmm. That's natural. But they're not going to take any responsibility for it. And you're right about that. They won't.
1: No, because they think it works.
2: That's right. They think it works. And I don't know whether it does or not, but I don't know. Asian dude behind burning cross in Chicago, David.
1: Yeah, so...
2: Last week, this was true last week, right? They set up a burning cross in Chicago.
1: Yeah.
2: And there was the narrative, of course, that this was a big hate crime. And when you looked at it, you went, oh boy, I don't know. I've seen this story before, so...
1: Please.
2: Anyway, go ahead.
1: Yeah, and it turns out it was some Asian kid from Naperville named Merlin Liu.
2: Merlin Liu, huh?
1: Yeah, he's a senior at the University of Illinois Chicago, and it was a protest against Donald Trump. At least that's what he said in this, I mean, just kind of jaw-dropping interview with NBC 5 in Chicago.
4: How did you land on a burning cross?
5: Just, it came up to my head one day. I wanted to find something that I could do by myself, like no organization, no friends, no... I did know about this this historical relevance beforehand, but I didn't know the severity, how racially motivated it may seem from what I did. Because my protest has nothing to do with race, nothing to do with gender.
4: Should you have done it some other way?
5: Yeah, probably. I put a red hat to signify the MAGA hat, the Make America Great Again hat. So that was... Yeah, that's what I tied on top.
4: But that's not visible in the one video that was taken by a motorist.
20: Liu says he was protesting what he calls MAGA Christian nationalist supporters and the Trump administration ruling class.
5: He's just scared.
4: Yeah. All the way through almost 4 years.
1: Oh, hold on. Let me back up because the question is great.
5: To me, that's not that important.
4: Right.
5: I don't really, like, to me, this issue is bigger than just myself.
4: Did you make it all the way through almost 4 years at UIC without somebody teaching you that a burning cross is one of the most divisive symbols in America?
5: No, I didn't. I don't really have any, like, I never grew up with religion, never really surrounded myself with people with it. My childhood friends, I remember them going to, like, confirmation and stuff like that, But no.
4: It's the symbol of the Ku Klux Klan. I mean, that really is where it started. Nobody ever taught you that.
5: No,
4: you never read it in a history book. Nobody.
5: No. I just saw the Wikipedia page with the the movie with the, like, I think it's called like Under One Nation or something like that.
20: The Birth of a Nation is a famous 1915 silent film that romanticized the KKK and showed a cross burning.
4: Was it a hate crime?
5: No, for sure not. In no way possible was that a hate crime. Well, I do understand why it was interpreted that way, and I apologize for that, but no, the intent was not there.
2: Yeah.
1: So he's got basically the biggest moron in Chicago, and that's saying something. I mean, he's just like, I never really grew up with religion, so I didn't know what a burning cross was. What are you talking about?
2: I have no idea. And by the way, what does this say about UIC?
1: No kidding.
2: Yeah.
1: Are they going to disavow
2: that? Oh, I would. I mean, I don't want that. Yeah, that guy shows up on the brochure. Yeah, come to UIC.
1: Yeah.
2: We'll teach you nothing. All right, got it.
1: I don't
2: know. Oh, gosh. All right, I've been wanting to hear this all day. Cat makes Romeo and Juliet better. Dave, that's what it says. I got to hear what it is.
1: So people were wondering why folks were laughing during the death scene of Romeo and Juliet, the ballet version in Turkey. Here's what it sounded like. Again, they're dying on stage. Everybody's laughing. It's because a cat wandered onto the stage and started pawing at the hair of the dead Romeo character. Juliet had to continue hugging Romeo while the cat was pawing at her dress, then jumped up on part of the set.
2: Oh, my gosh. That's fantastic. So the cat was sniffing the dead guy.
1: Going and just kind of checking things out. You know, not
2: very funny.
1: No stage fright, apparently, on the part of that cat, though. So that was good.
2: My cat, my male cat, loves to sniff hair.
1: Yes.
2: Yeah. I don't know if you've had cats like that before.
1: I do, yeah.
2: But yeah, he just loves it. All right, coming up, top five stories we're following today. We'll tee it up and let it roll. That's on the way next. This is... listening to Markley, Van Camp, and Robbins on AM 1450 and FM 99.3 KNSI.
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2: All right, here we go. This is the Markley, Van Camp, and Robin Show. I'm Scott Robbins. David Van Camp is right there. Jamie Markley on special assignment. The special assignment, by the way, was bumped a little longer because of weather situations.
1: Yeah.
2: So he'll tell you all about it when he gets back.
1: Oh, yeah.
2: That's a tease right there. Isn't it? No, what's he doing?
1: Sure is.
2: All right, top five stories we're following today. David Van Camp.
1: All right, number five, a top Southern Poverty Law Center official is accused of helping funnel $1.2 million in donor money to an informant in a white supremacist group who was also her lover. They lived together.
2: Oh, my gosh.
1: Yeah. Number four, California Governor Gavin Newsom says Trump is investigating him for political reasons, but apparently this has to do with issues flagged by local and state leaders after his chief of staff, who has now pleaded guilty, by the way, to corruption charges. And there are also some tax questions surrounding his wife's nonprofit organizations. So, but he was getting out, you know, we had it at the very end of the show yesterday.
2: Yeah,
1: he's trying to get out in front of this because he knows there is going to be something there probably.
2: Well, I think there's meat on the bone, too.
1: Yeah.
2: I mean, I do on this one, yeah.
1: And again, there are folks in Sacramento who are like, no, this has been brewing for a while.
2: Yep.
1: And some of the tentacles of this, not necessarily in his inner circle and family, friends, et cetera, but some of this actually predates the Trump administration. This is something that, and then, of course, my conspiracy theory mind goes to like, okay, did the Biden administration sick the dogs on Gavin Newsom thinking that, you know, Gavin was going to try to usurp Joe Biden? I don't know.
2: Yeah. That's, well, you know.
1: Or Kamala.
2: Kamala. Yeah. Maybe.
1: Anyway, we'll see where that goes. But I think Gavin Newsom's scared right now. Number three, the FBI arrested several people who were planning an ambush attack at the White House UFC event. A suspect told investigators the goal of the attack was to target capitalist elites and billionaires. Number two, President Trump says he wants to read the terms of the Iran deal word for word so nobody gets it wrong. And then number one, he is warning Iran, all hell will come down if they do not follow the rules. Those are the top five stories that we are watching today. I happen to see this, Scott, a chair, and you're a collector, of course, as we've established on this show.
2: Yes.
1: A chair that Taylor Swift sat in for the during the NBA playoffs. This was the Cleveland Cavaliers. They've been auctioning off chairs that celebrities used during games 3 and 4 of the Eastern Conference Finals there at the home arena. A chair that Taylor Swift sat in sold at auction for $7,000.
2: Okay.
1: Just
2: I don't even really want to know.
1: No.
2: But
1: don't let your mind go. This is the Mark Lee Van Camp and Robin show.
2: I apologize in advance if you're a psychic and you read my mind right there. I do. I'm sorry.
1: Yeah, Travis Kelce, his chair sold for $1,400.
2: God. Chairs people sat in. Okay,
1: yes.
2: You know. And again, I look at collectibles as something that probably will increase in value.
1: Yeah.
2: As time goes on. Now, I don't know if that's true of everything I have, but a lot of things I have, that's true. But how is that going to increase?
1: I don't know.
2: Yeah, and how do I prove it?
1: Well, I guess you have a certificate of authenticity.
2: Okay.
1: I suppose.
2: Yeah, I suppose you do. I sat in this chair.
1: Really?
2: Holy cow. Well, you remember, like, what was it, like, the gum of somebody, too, once?
1: Oh, gosh. Yeah.
2: Some ridiculous thing. People are nuts. All right. Coming up. We have got the What's Your Story, that's for sure. I got a pretty good one today. I know you do too, David. That's on the way. Mark Lee Van Camp.
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15: KNSI News Time is 2:30, increasing cloud cover with a high near 72 today. Your full KNSI forecast is on the way in moments. Good afternoon, I'm Jake Judd. A Motley woman is in custody after deputies say she led them on a motorcycle chase through Morrison County Monday afternoon. Deputies say they tried to stop two motorcycles speeding on Highway 10 north of Royalton around 4:30, but both riders took off. Deputies called off the pursuit over safety concerns, but authorities later tracked down one of the motorcyclists south of Little Falls and followed it into a residential neighborhood near the golf course. Investigators say the rider ditched the bike and ran. Tips from residents and security camera footage helped deputies track the suspect's movements along the river. Officers eventually spotted the woman getting into a vehicle and stopped it before she could leave the area. She was arrested without incident and booked into the Morrison County Jail, where she's awaiting formal charges. The St. Cloud City Council Monday night unanimously approved a long-term blueprint for downtown to adopt a comprehensive plan that sets a 20-year vision for the core and the Division Street corridor. Council President Mike Conway is excited about the possibilities.
3: I think it's exciting. It's got some opportunities, and it's outside-the-box thinking, which is going to be good. It's a what-if, so if we can dream it, we can do it.
15: Conway feels the plan is a guide rather than a mandate and gives the city no power to force any owner to sell or redevelop. The full draft is posted online. See it at knsiradio.com. Opposition is growing over a proposed data center in Elk River. The plan calls for converting an existing building into a 33-megawatt data center, creating about 40 jobs. Supporters point to a potential $800,000 a year in revenue for the city. City Hall was packed Monday night as residents voiced concern about noise, water usage, and the strain on electricity demand. The Elk River City Council expects to make a final decision next month. Local law enforcement is inviting St. Cloud residents to take a closer look at the profession. Metro Citizens Police Academy is open registration for classes this fall. For more on these and other stories, visit knsiradio.com, where you can also cast your vote daily in our America 250 listener poll on the moments that shaped our nation. I'm Jake Judd, KNSI News.
16: This is a Bloomberg Money Minute. Snap has introduced Specs, a pair of augmented reality glasses that co-founder Evan Spiegel describes as a leapfrog advancement and the computer of the future. The Snap Specs have advanced displays and cameras that enable augmented reality, allowing users to run apps and third-party software, play games, and receive notifications overlaid on the real world through transparent lenses. Their cost, $2,195. We're expected to spend $165 billion collectively this year on pets, so predicts Morgan Stanley. And among generations, no one is more responsible for that spending than millennials, which make up the largest percentage of pet owners. Of that set, an increasing cohort known as dinkwads, dual income, no kids with a dog, are especially pampering their pets. Job cuts at BlackRock. Sources tell Bloomberg that the world's largest asset manager is eliminating just under 1% of its workforce, amounting to about 200 employees. Matt Piper, Bloomberg Radio.
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21: 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Now your local forecast from the Hanson Paving Weather Center.
20: A blend of clouds and sun this afternoon, with daytime highs approaching 72. Winds out of the northwest, 8 to 15 miles per hour. Rain showers likely tonight, lows around 53. Cloudy skies expected tomorrow. Storms likely, highs level off around 67. I'm Staff Meteorologist Paul Trombley on KNSI. Right now, 70.
2: 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All right, here we go. This is the Markley, Van Camp, and Robbins show. I'm Scott Robbins. Right over there, you see that guy there? That's David Van Camp. See that empty chair? That's where Jamie Markley would be sitting, but I was going to be back today, but things popped up, and he's involved in something that includes being outdoors, and it rained, and so they had to postpone it. And anyway, he'll be back tomorrow, I guess, for sure, right?
1: Well, I don't know.
2: Well, depending on whether they can get this thing in today or not, I guess.
1: It depends. So
2: we shall see. Let's see. What's your story coming up in just a minute? But before that, David?
1: Yeah.
2: Well, apparently Trump had not heard about the attack.
1: Yeah, President Trump, he was asked about the thwarted attack at the UFC event at the White House. And so the FBI announcing this today that, yes, there were a bunch of people that were planning to blow things up and then turn things into a shooting gallery, basically, at that event. It was thwarted before they even got close to doing anything. But the president, apparently he's got other things on his mind and, well, hadn't heard about it. This was during his photo op today with the president of the UAE. And here we go.
4: Mr. President, were you briefed on the attack plans for the UFC event at the White House? The FBI thwarted an attack.
5: I haven't heard about it, no. But I watched, the attack that I watched were the fighters. And he saw it too, by the way. He was sitting back home in his beautiful palace and he was watching it. And they were as good a fight as I've ever seen.
6: Right? The best fight.
5: The best. They were. That last fight was brutal.
4: Wow.
5: And the two last, all of the fights.
6: The two fights.
5: It was all good. It was a great evening. It was very different for the White House, but I wish you could have been there. We built an incredible arena. Dana did a great job.
6: Is there going to be another fight next year or something?
5: Well, I don't know. I got away with it because 250 years. Maybe in another 50, maybe in 300.
1: He can compartmentalize, that's for sure.
2: I can't believe he didn't know about it.
1: Right.
2: That blows my mind. How did I know about it and you didn't know about it?
1: Well, he's been traveling all over.
2: Well, that's true. You know,
1: he's had other things happening. They didn't get all that close, fortunately, to actually pulling off anything. So it's probably low priority to tell the president about this.
2: That makes them crazy. That conversation right there, the goofballs are foaming at the mouth and they're hyperventilating and everything else. Gosh dang, that was good. All right.
1: Yeah, there's already a conspiracy theory out there on Blue Sky that the whole thing was faked.
2: The fight?
1: No. The assassination.
2: Oh, the attack? Oh.
1: Sure, I mean, there have been like three attempts on the guy's life, but certainly there wouldn't be a fourth.
2: Well, they think that when he got shot, it was faked.
1: Yeah, they do.
2: These nuts. Yeah. So at any rate. Gavin Newsom, we talked earlier a little bit about this, and he's probably in deep trouble right now. Or it looks like he is, anyway.
1: Oh, yeah.
2: And by the way, I agree with you. He's getting out in front of it right now.
1: Oh, for sure.
2: And he's trying to do the old tap dance here.
1: Yeah. Well, he put out this dramatic video yesterday to get ahead of the news that the feds are investigating his wife and potentially even him.
7: In recent days, federal agents have knocked on the doors of family, friends, and former employees. Not because they found a crime, because they're simply trying to find one. They're demanding records. They're abusing the grand jury process, digging through years and years of random documents. Donald Trump isn't just coming after me because of my mean tweets. He's coming after me because I'm considering running for president, because he hates that I've consistently called him out over and over again for his lies and deceit. Donald Trump is simply the most corrupt president in American history. He's turned the levers of government into his own personal power ministries. Mm-hmm. One by one, anyone who has challenged Donald Trump has ended up on his hit list. And today, I proudly join that list. After calling for my arrest last year, Donald Trump directed his Department of Justice to investigate me. And just in the last week, I've learned that his campaign has reached my own home to get me. He's coming after my wife, Jen, a public servant, a woman who's dedicated her life to supporting women and girls, someone who has done nothing wrong other than having the temerity to advocate for what she believes in. If they can't intimidate me, they'll go after the mother of our children.
2: Uh-huh.
7: Donald Trump picked the wrong target.
1: Well,
2: is he real? That sounds, doesn't that sound
1: AI?
2: Animatronic or
1: yeah,
2: AI?
1: It does.
2: Coming after my wife.
1: Yeah.
2: What in the world? Who talks that way?
1: And also, multiple investigations began a year ago out of Sacramento, and some of this actually has tentacles predating the Trump administration. And local and state investigators were the ones ringing the bells about this, apparently. They do include tax activity related to Newsom's wife's nonprofits. Also, they're related to his former chief of staff, who pleaded guilty to corruption charges just last month. So that's, I mean, it's not just out of the blue he's going after, or the DOJ is going after people in Gavin Newsom's orbit. I mean, there are actual questions about, like, what is going on with these organizations.
2: But, what was the name of her organization again? Do you have that?
1: I don't remember.
2: I hate to ask you.
1: She's got
2: some
1: few.
2: Flowery name again.
1: Yeah. But yeah,
2: Blue
1: I mean,
2: Bell Roses or some kind of nonsense.
1: There's been a whole lot of talk about, you know, self-dealing and all sorts of nonprofits. Why wouldn't it involve the, I'm sorry, what do they call her? The First Partner of California?
2: Well, she calls herself that. Yeah. I guess that's
1: the, I think that's the official terminology
2: well.
1: Now.
2: The First Partner.
1: In California. So,
2: whatever.
1: Yeah, we'll see where that goes. There were kind of light on details at the moment, but the fact that he felt the need to put out what turned out to be almost a 5-minute long video tells me he knows there is something and he's trying to get in front of it.
2: Oh, I agree with you 100%. Can you imagine he and Hakeem in the same room together having a conversation? It would take forever.
1: It would.
2: With all the pauses and stops and starts and
1: yes.
2: My wife. Nobody talks that way. Okay. All right, David. Let's get to it.
1: All right. It's time for What's Your Story? The story that stood out to you may not be the biggest story of the day, but you wanted to share it nonetheless. Scott, what is your story?
2: Well, I don't know about you, but I had no idea yesterday where Cape Verde was. Some question whether they should be playing in the FIFA World Cup at all. They're ranked 67th, by the way, in the world. It's a country of like 500,000 people. By the way, that's a very small country. And they were taking on the world power Spain in the first round of the FIFA World Cup standings. So Cape Verde had a chance. Well, this is one of those stories written in Hollywood, right? Did they win? Well, no, but they didn't lose. It was a 0-0 draw against Spain. Yes. Yes.
1: Oof.
2: Isn't that something?
1: Which... honestly, for Spain and for Cabo Verde, yeah, that's like that's a win and a loss, relatively speaking.
2: Yeah,
1: yeah.
2: They have a 40-year-old goalkeeper, by the way. you don't exactly have your pick of the great athletes.
1: No.
2: You have 500,000 people, right? But they overcame, and it was 0-0 tie. Wow. How do they work that out if you're betting, by the way? I was just wondering. Is that kissing your sister there? Is that just nobody wins? Or?
1: I honestly don't know because I assume you can put money down on it being a tie.
2: On a tie? I guess you can.
1: It's probably like one guy who said, yeah, 0-0 tie, and now that guy's a multimillionaire.
2: Yeah, they were talking. I guess it was the 40-year-old goalkeeper was the big star. Stopped a lot of shots because nobody scored. So at any rate, that away. For the old guys everywhere and for Cape Verde, or is that how you pronounce that, by the way?
1: Yeah, well, I think
2: they got that right.
1: Yeah, Cape Verde, or in Portuguese, it's Cabo Verde.
2: Okay, thank you very much. I speak very little Portuguese. That's why I count on you, Bandcamp, for that. But anyway, 0-0 tie. Yeah. Keep your eye on this team, by the way. This could be fun.
1: Yeah, it could be.
2: Yeah.
1: All right, it's What's Your Story, where we go around and share something we saw that caught our attention. May not even be a news story, but you wanted to share it anyway. Jo Frost, she is the so-called super nanny. I think she was on TV.
2: I know who that is. Yeah.
1: She put out a video on Instagram, and it's interesting because there are a whole lot of teachers who are agreeing with her assessment of a lot of

0: climbing, building strength. We've got four-year-olds still using dummies.
1: Dummies, that's a pacifier.
2: Really?
1: Yeah, I think that's what they call a four-year-old.
2: Four-year-old.
1: Yeah, that's pretty old there.
0: When that was only ever meant to be a short-term aid. Seven-year-olds who can't brush their teeth properly without an electric toothbrush. Eight-year-olds who can't sit at a table and use a knife and fork. Nine-year-olds who don't basically understand bathroom hygiene. And I find myself asking, when did we stop teaching these life skills? When? And before you get defensive, I understand modern life is busy. I do. But this isn't about time. It's about intention. Because every time we step in and do it for them or avoid teaching because it's slower, messier, or inconvenient, we take away an opportunity for them to become capable. And children want to feel capable. So we go back to basics, parents. We teach the bike riding with support, then without. We remove the dummy when it's no longer needed. We show them how to brush their teeth properly, not rely on this electric tool. We sit at the table and we teach them how to eat properly. We guide, we repeat, we expect. Not perfectly, consistently. Because independence isn't something that just happens. It's taught parents. And if we don't teach it, we can't be surprised when it's missing.
1: Yeah. There's a lot of people who are agreeing with her, especially like elementary school teachers. They say, yeah, there are kids who just don't know how to do things on their own.
2: I think and I may be completely wrong about this, but just observationally speaking, is I think there is a state of suspended adolescence going on with parents right now. They want to be the young, cool, you know, still without changing their behavior at all type of parent. Mm-hmm. And it sucks because being a parent's hard because you've got to put stop signs up. You've got to guide and do all that. And you don't have time for it because you and your party buddies or whatever are good. I mean, it never changes.
1: Yeah.
2: So and again, that's probably a small sliver. And it's just something I've noticed when I'm out. It's much easier to hand a phone to them than correct their behavior.
1: Yeah.
2: You know, and that makes me nuts.
1: Yeah, to me, that's what I see more often than not. I mean, there was a time, it was just me and my son, and I think he was probably two at the time. We met up with some friends, and they all had kids around the same age. And my son, I mean, I brought, like, because he's two, I brought him a little, like, truck or something that he could play
2: with. Right, yes.
1: But while he's waiting for the food to come in. But it was like, as soon as everybody sat down, everybody else was handing the iPad over the kid.
2: Right.
1: And the kids were just in their own little world.
2: In their world. And they never have to deal with anything. Yeah.
1: They didn't. It's a scary thing.
2: Well, I think
1: to see these kids
2: too.
1: Go zombie like that.
2: And again, I didn't have that luxury when my daughter was little. I mean, she had to sit at the table and had to behave herself. And again, when they're little, you bring along a little toy or something that they can play with while the adults are conversing or ordering or whatever. That's fine. But then again, you also go to church and you see these kids that just get out of the from their parents that just are up and down the aisles of the church.
1: Yeah.
2: Distracting like crazy. And nothing's being done other than stop it. You stop it. Well, there's got to be punishment on that end. So I agree with her. I mean, at some point in time, you got to take the binky away.
1: Yes, you do.
2: Yeah, you know? I mean, they'll scream and yell and they'll want it, but they can't have it anymore. That's just how it works.
1: Yeah, your job number one is to produce a functional member of society as a parent.
2: Yes. And if you're like my mom, you put a Cheerio or two in the toilet bowl and you said, hit the Cheerio bowl, and you turned it into a game, and I loved it, and therefore I wasn't all over the place, you know?
1: So, all right.
2: Just saying, you know, that kind of worked for me. But
1: the Scott Robbins story.
2: Yeah,
1: and if
2: you
1: get any on the seat, you have to eat those Cheerios.
2: Well, that'll keep you from doing it, I'll tell you that right now. But you turn it into like a little Sung My Battleship game. And, you know, it's a lot of fun when you're a kid. So,
1: but it's true, man. I mean, I know a dude in his, at the time he was in his late teens. He could not order at Starbucks by himself. He had to call his mom.
2: Oh, my God.
1: And I happened to be with the mom at the time. He had to call his mom to ask, like, what do I like from here?
2: What do I like from here?
1: Yeah, what are you doing,
2: Mom?
1: Here? This is crazy.
2: Holy smokes, Daddy-O. Wow.
1: We got a
2: wow, wow, wow.
1: get a news update on the way.

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1: Oh, I forgot about that. Oh,
0: yeah.
1: Okay. All right.
0: So I got a clip from that coming up. We can get to that next. 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
0: All right, man, here we go. This is the Markley, Van Camp, and Robbins Show. Hi there, I'm Scott Robbins. Right there, David Van Camp, Jamie Markley on special assignment. Hopefully back tomorrow, with the weather permitting. You know, he'll explain it all later. Okay? Yeah.
1: Well, you know, everybody's been talking about those weight loss injections because the results, they look dramatic. 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
0: Oh, I can't wait to hear this.
1: Border security, immigration enforcement came up, and check this out.
22: See, you talk about the children. Here's what I'd say. Do we know that during the last administration, we had tens of thousands of children who were sex trafficked by the cartels, who were brought into our country in profoundly dangerous and predatory conditions?
23: Let's talk about this administration.
22: But here's the point. Unless you enforce the border, you invite that kind of conduct. You think that our immigration policies are inhumane based on the reporting of one person with a political bias. What I'm telling you is that it's inhumane to allow cartels to sex traffic
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7: A concerned mom may have saved lives. I'm Chris Foster, Fox News. Five people are in custody so far, accused of planning a drone and sniper attack on the UFC event on the White House South Lawn Sunday, and more arrests are expected. Fox's David Spunt in D.C.
8: Those involved in the alleged plot were arrested in Ohio, Nebraska, Missouri, and California. In Ohio, investigators say 19-year-old Tyson Proper's mother called police after she was concerned about her son's recent conduct, including firearms purchases and his communications with people online. Proper spoke to investigators. They say he spilled the beans on others across the country allegedly involved in the plot via different chat networks.
7: And we're told the review of one suspect's phone identified at least 23 users of the Signal messaging app discussing the plans. A senior White House official tells Fox we'll know over the next 2 or 3 weeks whether the memorandum of understanding with Iran to end the military conflict will turn into an actual agreement.
9: President Trump is explaining that there is a difference between giving Iran $300 billion and letting them have access to a $300 billion reconstruction fund.
10: We're allowed to go and invest if we wanted to someday in the future. We have no obligation whatsoever. It could be that Iran will turn out to be successful when they have oil.
9: The Wall Street Journal has an item that just crossed. The U.S. will allow Iran to immediately begin selling oil and fuel under the deal to end the war, offering Tehran an early financial incentive to wind down the conflict. People familiar with the agreement said the provision for waivers on sanctions on oil sales takes effect immediately.
7: Fox's Peter Ducey in Geneva, Switzerland there. An official signing of that memorandum is scheduled in Geneva Friday. The Trump administration is taking away the Education Department's oversight of special ed and civil rights complaints, shifting them to Health and Human Services and the Justice Department. On Wall Street, the Dow closes up another record high, 331. The NASDAQ, though, down 307. 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
18: KNSI News Time is 3:02, increasing clouds with a low of 72. Your full KNSI forecast is on the way in moments. Good afternoon, I'm Jake Judd. The U.S. Marshals Service has captured a convicted child sex offender from central Minnesota who had turned up in Texas. Ricky Kuhnlebau was convicted of sexually assaulting a 12-year-old girl at a Sartell graduation party in 2021. He avoided prison and was placed on 30 years of probation, but he failed to finish the sex offender treatment the court ordered. That probation violation led to a felony warrant. Marshals and a Stearns County deputy found the 25-year-old near McKinney, Texas on Friday. He's now waiting to be extradited back to Minnesota. Find out more about the case at knsiradio.com. In the decades-old disappearance of a Wadena woman, investigators are now offering a reward. Spotlight on Crime announced up to $25,000 is available for information in the case of Carla Beth Anderson. 23-year-old Carla Beth Anderson vanished from her Wadena apartment sometime between the evening of November 13th and the afternoon of November 14th, 1987. Despite years of investigation, no arrests have been made, and Anderson has never been found. The third annual Minnesota Thought Leaders AI Summit is currently underway at Apollo High School. During the two-day event, students will hear from guest speakers and participate in breakout sessions to learn about the challenges and new opportunities posed by artificial intelligence today. Among the summit's guest speakers is Chris Agnew of Stanford's Scale Initiative, who gave a presentation on principles of artificial intelligence-based learning. Agnew said that artificial intelligence literacy represents an important component of a student's education and long-term success.
23: The goal of school is to create successful citizens and work in life, and part of that is digital literacy, part of that is AI literacy to enable students to walk in the world effectively.
18: He hopes artificial intelligence can be used to reimagine how students receive more individualized instruction and develop specific skills in school. For more on these and other stories, visit knsiradio.com, where you can also cast your vote daily in our America 250 listener poll on the moments that shaped our nation. I'm Jake Judd, KNSI News.
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12: 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Now your local forecast from the Hanson Paving Weather Center.
13: Sunshine mixed with clouds at times this afternoon, with daytime highs approaching 72. Westerly winds 8 to 15 miles per hour. Cloudy skies expected tonight. Chance of thunderstorms. Lows level off around 54. Thunderstorms likely tomorrow. Highs level off around 67. Cloudy skies expected. I'm meteorologist Paul Frobley on KNSI. Right now, 71.
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20: All right, here we go. This is the Markley, Van Camp, and Robbins Show. I'm Scott Robbins. That's David Van Camp. Jamie Markley was going to be back today. Some weather issues popped up in his special assignment, so apparently he will cover it today and be back tomorrow.
1: There you go.
20: He can explain the whole thing. Yeah. All right. J.D. Vance, Vice President Vance, goes into the octagon with The View.
1: Yes. Yes, he did.
20: Today, the cows of The View. Terrible people on The View. I'll hand it to J.D. Vance for walking in there.
1: Yeah, and he looked
20: Holy
1: like
20: smokes.
1: He looks like he's having a good time. I'll tell you
20: I'll
1: that.
20: I bet
1: much.
20: He is. Yeah.
1: Well, so they were screeching at him about immigration and saying that the Trump administration's policies are cruel.
20: Blah blah blah.
1: And he did the old Uno reverse card on him.
20: Okay.
22: About the children, here's what I'd say. Do we know that during the last administration we had tens of thousands of children who were sex trafficked by the cartels, who were brought into our country in profoundly dangerous and predatory conditions?
21: Let's talk about this administration.
22: But here's the point. Unless you enforce the border, you invite that kind of conduct. You think that our immigration policies are inhumane based on the reporting of one person with a political bias. What I'm telling you is that it's inhumane to allow cartels to sex traffic people across our border.
21: And
22: by the way,
20: hold on. Anna Navarro, you can hear her, and the biggest racist on television, Sonny Hostin.
1: And it's like, well, when they interrupt and they say, well, let's talk about this administration. Yes, let's. I mean, I think J.D. Vance handled that well in saying, well, the point is that when you have something as chaotic and horrible as what happened under the previous administration, yeah, you're going to have to get tough on border enforcement to let people know that's no longer acceptable.
20: Right.
1: That's the point. Yep. And by the way, right after that, it got a little bit chippy as Vance is just over there kind of having the time of his life. Whoopi and Anna Navarro start yelling at each other.
21: Black history has been erased from public spaces.
22: Black history is not erased from
21: true.
22: Public spaces.
21: That is true.
30: Guys, we have to get to Iran right. when we get back.
22: Yeah,
30: some
22: but,
30: very
22: but
30: important
22: guys,
30: news
22: I'm telling you, we celebrate Black history. We celebrate all American history in this administration.
21: Can I
22: you guys might be skeptical of this, but I promise you.
21: I have to go to break.
31: Anna, God, please. We have more with them by the Vice President J.D. Vance when we come back. Don't do that.
1: And
20: wow.
1: Right there, right there, J.D. Vance is just laughing right there.
20: It's just... They are so riddled with hatred.
1: They really are.
20: It is oozing out of their pores.
1: Yeah.
20: Nothing but pure, unadulterated hatred. That's what that is. Anna Navarro can't wait. And they all want to talk.
1: Yeah.
20: They all want to scream at him.
1: Yeah.
20: You know, and it's just, gosh, dang it. That was funny.
1: Yes, it was.
20: Whoopi's like, don't do that. I think she thought the mic was off when she said that. Don't you?
1: Maybe.
0: Because you hear the music come up, right? And,
1: yeah.
0: And they're fading to break, and I hear her say, don't do that.
1: Yes. Anna, come on.
0: Shut your cake hole.
1: Yeah, we got to go.
0: Man.
1: Well, we'll be back on the other side of a break.
0: We got markers here. You know, we got to hit them.
1: Yeah.
0: So there you go. Unbelievable. Yeah. That's great. Wow. Mm-hmm. I know there's going to be more.
1: Oh, yes.
0: There will be more.
1: Yes.
0: Because that show, again, under the guise of ABC News, it's part of ABC News.
1: Yes. Well, I also think I've seen some Trump supporters and conservatives saying, I don't understand what the win is for J.D. Vance to go in there because they're just going to attack him and all that stuff. I think, well, one thing that he's very good at, J.D. is kind of having a smile on his face when he's debating, even when, you know, and so he looks cool, calm, collected as he's, you know, surrounded by these unhinged harpies. And the other point is he brought up the tens of thousands of kids who were sex trafficked into the United States. Many of whom, I mean, you're talking about close to 500,000 children that our government lost track of after releasing them to the custody of people that we didn't verify as a nation.
0: Yeah.
1: The benefit and the win for the Trump administration is you have a guy amid all the screeching who is coolly, calmly telling them news that most of that audience has never heard before.
0: No.
1: Not saying that everybody's going to run out and get a MAGA hat. But if you can just sort of chip away at years of conditioning and propaganda, maybe there is hope that you know, people like the cows on the View and whatnot, maybe they don't hold as much sway over people as they used to. Maybe that's just me being a glass half full kind of guy. But I think that is the benefit because, again, most of the people watching that show have never heard the story about what happened to the kids under the Biden administration.
0: No, they have not.
1: And they've never heard why it is that there had to be such an abrupt 180 when it comes to border enforcement and immigration enforcement. And it's because it was pure chaos under the Biden administration. So it's not that, oh, we all hate immigrants and blah, blah, blah. Nothing like that. It's about the fact that you have to have laws or a lot of people wind up getting hurt.
0: The interesting thing, too, about them is they'll pull out any card from the past and use it.
1: Yes.
0: Erasing history?
1: Yeah.
0: When did that come up in the conversation? Because it comes out of nowhere.
1: Yes.
0: Because that's one of their go-to, you know, arguments.
1: Yes. You're erasing history. How?
0: Yeah, you're erasing history. Out of nowhere. We're talking about Iran. We're talking about missing kids, right? All right, well, but you're erasing history. What? God, I'd love the end of that, though, where Whoopi's like, you know, you can't do that.
1: Yeah.
0: That scolding her.
1: She's just
0: on the air,
1: very, very upset. Yeah, I mean, I'll replay that for you if you want to hear
0: it.
1: Oh,
0: I want to hear it.
31: To go to break, Anna, God, please, we have more with Vice President J.D. Vance when we come back. Don't do that.
0: Don't do that. Wonder what that. What was it like coming back? I wonder. I
1: don't know
0: about it anymore, or if Anna was like, sorry, I don't think so, because she's not capable of that. So,
1: yeah.
0: But anyway, oh, that was great. That was fantastic.
1: Yes, right. It was.
0: All right, David, what do you got coming up now? I know we skipped a couple of things around here, and you want to go to Hillary Clinton next?
1: Yeah, Hillary Clinton was asked about the DNC's 2024 autopsy, which was universally panned because it was useless.
0: It was.
1: And never addressed a pretty important part of the 2024 election, which is the attempted cover-up of Joe Biden's senility. That never came up in the autopsy.
0: Unbelievable.
1: Anyway, here we go.
2: 2 weeks ago, the Democratic National Committee released an autopsy report on the 2024 election. It satisfied nobody. Not one person did it satisfy, except for maybe the Bidens, because it didn't mention Joe Biden's decision to run. When you look back on his decision to run, did he make a terrible mistake?
3: He made a terrible mistake. He made a terrible mistake for himself, his legacy, and for the country. He had said that he would not run again. And
1: I hear that. Joe Biden never said he wouldn't run again.
0: See, I thought that was true.
1: No, he never said that. He did say he would be sort of a transitional figure, which led people to believe that. But okay. Joe Biden never concretely came out and said, I'm only going to serve one term.
0: You know, that's weird because I clearly remember them saying that more than once.
1: No.
0: That, not that Joe said it, but that they said he said it.
1: There were reports that people had believed that, but or that they had thought, okay, well, yeah, because he said he was going to be a transitional figure. It's sort of like, all right, let's just kind of calm things down. But no, I agree with the first part of her statement where he completely tanked his legacy. By being exposed to the senile old fool that he was. Because he could have easily just sort of gone in off into the sunset and announced, I'm not going to run for reelection. This is a young man's game, and I understand. I think I could do it, but, you know, I think it's time to pass the torch. And then the Democrats and their henchmen in the media could just sort of gloss over the failures and disasters of the administration and just say, well, he was just blue-collar lunch pail Joe.
0: Yep.
1: Same in the country.
0: Clyburn could have anointed whoever he's going to anoint.
1: Him, right.
0: Rather than them being forced to go with Kamala Harris.
1: But yeah, Biden never came out and said, I was not going to run again.
0: Well, he was asked about it. He doesn't remember. Of course, he's not going to remember. But anyway, that's interesting. And Hillary Clinton, by the way, calling him out now.
1: Oh, yeah.
0: She was all about him, though, when he was running.
1: Oh, for sure. You know, yeah. Because, yeah, you know, you don't shoot inside the tent until the guy takes the tent down.
0: That's right. All right. Democrats in New York not rooting for us. What's that all about?
1: Democrat Representative Adriano Espaillat in New York is facing off against a communist who's been endorsed by Zoran Mamdani in his reelection bid. The communist is Daria Liza Avila Chevalier.
0: Good communist name.
1: Yeah.
0: Yeah.
1: During a candidate forum on Friday on PIX 11 in New York City, there was an attempt at a lighthearted moment about the World Cup that got a little bit weird. And tell me what you notice is missing here.
5: World Cup is here. The first match this weekend at MetLife Stadium taking place in New Jersey, even though some people say it is technically New York. But what do you think will win it all? Who are you rooting for?
6: Oh, I like Mexico.
5: Mexico. There you go.
8: I'm rooting for Senegal.
5: Senegal. Okay.
1: People who want to be United States representatives. Yeah, well, I'm rooting for Mexico and Senegal.
0: Senegal and Mexico. What else do you need to know, dear voter? They don't have your best interest at heart.
1: Right.
0: They don't have allegiance to your country.
1: Right.
0: I mean, and I know it's a stupid soccer game. I get it. But if you were in Senegal and you said USA, yeah. I don't think it'd go over very well.
1: Yeah, it'd be one thing. And I think the first guy may have answered the question as it was initially asked. It's who do you got? Who do you think is going to win?
0: Right.
1: Versus who are you rooting for?
0: Yes.
1: And it's like, well, I think Mexico has a good chance or whatever. That's one thing. But who are you rooting for? Well, I'm rooting for Mexico and Senegal.
0: Yeah.
1: Really?
0: Yeah.
1: And you want to be a United States representative, huh?
0: Well, I mean, that's just it, man. Again, I mean, the infiltration into politics has happened.
1: Well.
0: And it's, I think, here's the thing. Here's my hope. I hope that people, while they were, you know, charmed by guys like Mondami, that they will realize at the end of that term, things are upside down and crazy. Mm-hmm. It can't ever happen again. That's my hope. That it'll be so unsuccessful, they'll never want to do it again.
1: Well, no. I mean, I really hate to rain on your parade here, Scott, but...
0: Go ahead.
1: Chicago went from Lori Lightfoot to Brandon Johnson.
0: But, yeah, but Brandon Johnson wasn't a self-described communist.
1: Well... He sure talks like a communist.
0: He talks like a communist, walks like a communist, but I don't know if he really is. I don't know if he's committed wholly to communism.
1: Well,
0: in Zoran's case, he's there.
1: Yeah.
0: I mean, there's no question about it. He's a socialist. That's who he is, socialist / communist.
1: Yeah.
0: I don't know.
1: Well, and then...
0: L.A. Maybe totally right.
1: Very well could go from Karen Bass, who was literally a communist...
0: To somebody running
1: to her left.
0: That is more of a communist.
1: That is a bigger communist. More modern communist.
0: I'm just hoping this fascination with communism eventually goes by the wayside when you realize it's broken.
1: Yeah. Well, I mean, it won't.
0: You're probably right.
1: It should. I mean, that still should be a dirty word, communism, just because, I mean, points to all of 20th century Earth history. And the amount of just destruction and chaos and death that political project unleashed upon innocent people. It should be a dirty word. I can't believe it's not.
0: Well, I've said this before. I mean, if you know, I remember, like, when you first become aware of elections, I was a younger guy, certainly couldn't vote yet. But you look at the ballots and you see the Communist Party always ran a guy.
1: Yeah.
0: I can't think of the guy's name now, but he was there every year. Every 4 years he was there, right? But it was like no one wanted to be described as a communist.
1: No.
0: No one wanted that. That was such a heavy word. That was such a bad connotation that came with it, you know? Mm-hmm. And now it's like, hey, let's vote for the communist. He's great. He hates rich people. Let's go.
1: Well, it's because some noted communists in the 60s and 70s realized that the pathway to fulfill their dream was to get into education.
0: Yeah, valid point right there, man. Valid point
1: and
0: right
1: that's
0: there.
1: That's it. All right. Yeah, yeah. We got to move on.
0: Okay, this communism conversation will end now, and we'll move on to other things, yeah, because we have to. Let's see. What do we got coming up? Top five stories of the day.
1: Yes.
0: David Van Camp has that for you, in case you missed it. That's on the way next. Markley Van Camp and Robin Show.
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20: 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This is the Markley, Van Camp, and Robbins Show. I'm Scott Robbins. David Van Camp is there. Jamie Markley on special assignment. David, the top five stories of the day are as follows.
1: Number five, a top Southern Poverty Law Center official is accused of helping to funnel $1.2 million in donor money to an informant in a white supremacist group who was also her lover.
20: Wow.
1: They lived together and had a joint bank account.
20: Are you serious?
1: Yes.
20: Okay. Holy smokes.
1: Yeah. Number four,
20: we've done nothing wrong.
1: Yeah, number four, California Governor Gavin Newsom says Trump is investigating him for political reasons, but apparently there is an ongoing DOJ investigation into some of his friends and also his wife. But these are issues that have been flagged by local officials in Sacramento and investigators at the state level as well. So he's just getting out in front of it. That's right. The plan right here.
20: Sounds like it.
1: Yeah, the FBI arrested several people who were planning an ambush attack at the White House UFC event. A suspect told investigators the goal of the attack was to target capitalist elites and billionaires. One of them said that Trump was raping and eating children. One of the guys, I guess this is what blew the case wide open, a 19-year-old in Ohio whose mom called him in.
20: I heard about this.
1: So his mom saw some troubling things and then was like, all right, I got to get ahead of this because you can't do this.
20: Well, probably afraid her son was going to go do something stupid that was going to render him in prison for the rest of his life.
1: Well, yeah, not to mention the human toll that it would take.
20: Yeah, if not dead, yeah. So there you go.
1: Number two, President Trump says he's planning to read the terms of the Iran deal word for word out loud at a press conference in order to sort of circumvent the news media, and then
20: pull up a chair. Huh?
1: Yeah, no
20: Uncle
1: kidding.
20: Donald's gonna read a story to us.
1: And then number one, he is warning Iran that all hell will come down if they do not follow the terms of the agreement that has been made. Those are the top five stories that we're watching today. I thought this was interesting, Scott. Researchers in Spain have discovered that people have a natural tendency to walk in a counterclockwise direction. So they noticed this actually because they were doing experiments studying social distancing during the pandemic.
20: Yeah.
1: Well, then they looked at the video footage and noticed crowds repeatedly drifting to the left. They tested it again and again. They teamed up with scientists in Japan to see if maybe culture was playing a role, and it didn't. Men and women showed the same left turn bias. It wasn't explained by whether people were right-handed or right-footed or right-eye dominant. They have no idea why. This is the Markley, Van Camp, and Robbins Show.
20: That's interesting.
1: Yeah. I remember
20: I'm trying to think as myself. If I don't... I don't know. You're not aware of it, I guess, if you were doing it, so...
1: Well, the modern Olympics originally had athletes running clockwise until officials switched in 1913 because the runners said it felt unnatural.
20: Yeah, it is counterclockwise, isn't it? Yeah.
1: There is one theory out there. I've heard about this, and I can't explain the science or medicine behind it. I just remember hearing that you have that left turn bias because your heart's on the left side. And there's something about your natural inclination is to like turn into your heart.
0: Wow, evolution is a funky thing, man. Isn't it?
1: Yeah.
0: Wow, that's something.
1: Like protecting the heart.
0: Yeah, no kidding. Wow.
1: All right. This is the Mark Levin Camping Show.
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15: KNSI News Time is 3:30, increasing cloud cover, high near 72 today. Your full KNSI forecast is on the way in moments. Good afternoon, I'm Jake Judd. A central Minnesota man convicted of sexually abusing a child is back behind bars after U.S. Marshals tracked him down in Texas. Ricky Kunlabau was arrested Friday near McKinney on a Stearns County felony warrant. A sheriff's deputy assigned to the North Star Fugitive Task Force helped locate him. Kunlabau was convicted of sexually assaulting a 12-year-old girl at a graduation party in Sartell back in 2021. He had been placed on probation, but his agent says he failed to complete court-ordered sex offender treatment. He's being held in Texas, waiting to be brought back to Minnesota. Find out more at knsiradio.com. The St. Cloud City Council has finalized its denial of the Elm Ridge Apartments. Monday night, council members voted 6-1 to adopt a formal finding of fact, which is the legal document spelling out their rejection. The complex would have offered supportive housing for extremely low-income residents, including people who have experienced homelessness, mental health conditions, or chemical dependency. Duluth-based Center City Housing wanted to build the three-story building on 25th Avenue North across from the Central Minnesota Montessori School. In their findings, council members questioned whether on-site staffing could manage residential behavior and raised concerns about the proximity to the school. History was made Monday night for the Waite Park Fire Department as the City Council voted unanimously to hire Sean Downs as the first full-time fire chief. City Administrator Shauna Johnson says although there were several strong potential candidates during the hiring process, it was Downs' nearly 30 years of experience that made him a top choice.
18: We actually had five very qualified candidates, but Sean comes to us with 3 decades of experience with that and experience from both the full-time fire service as well as a volunteer. So he seems to understand the area.
15: He's set to officially assume the role on July 1st. And the household hazardous waste truck will be at Holding Fort High School from 10 a.m. to 5 p.m. tomorrow. For more on these and other stories, visit knsiradio.com, where you can also cast your vote daily in our America 250 listener poll on the moments that shaped our nation. I'm Jake Judd, KNSI News.
21: This is a Bloomberg Money Minute. The U.S. and Iran are preparing to sign an interim peace deal that will reopen the Strait of Hormuz and give Iran broad financial incentives, including the U.S. lifting all sanctions on its oil right away and access to a $300 billion U.S. development fund. Well, that sent the price of oil plunging, closing at around 76 bucks a barrel. While stocks were mixed on concerns about tomorrow's first Federal Reserve decision on interest rates under new Fed Chair Kevin Warsh. At the close, the Dow was at a new record high, up 329 points. The Nasdaq lost 308, a more than 1% decline on weakness in tech shares, especially chip makers. The S&P lost 43. Apple launching its upcoming camera-equipped AI-infused AirPods late next year, along with a next-generation foldable phone and a brand new iPhone model. And a Japanese pet lifestyle brand is now selling what it's calling delicious cat fur. It's really just cotton candy that looks like a fur ball. Tom Busby, Bloomberg Radio.
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3: 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Now your local forecast from the Hanson Paving Weather Center.
5: Sunshine mixed with clouds at times this afternoon, with daytime highs approaching 72. Westerly winds 8 to 15 miles per hour. Cloudy skies expected tonight. Chance of thunderstorms. Lows level off around 54. Thunderstorms likely tomorrow. Highs level off around 67. Cloudy skies expected. I'm meteorologist Paul Trombley on KNSI. Right now, 71.
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20: Alrighty, man. This is the Markley, Van Camp, and Robbins Show. I'm Scott Robbins. That's David Van Camp over there. Jamie Markley on special assignment, hopefully back tomorrow, depending on the weather.
1: Yes.
20: He'll explain, okay? That's all I got to say about that. Yeah. He'll explain coming up a little bit later on. All right, so we still have more great audio to get to from The View, David?
1: Yes, because the Vice President, J.D. Vance, was on The View. He went in there. Cool, calm, collected, and they were freaking out. Of course, then they started talking about immigration, and that's when things kind of got off the rails.
6: Here we go. Vice President, can I just add one more thing? Because you do speak about immigration at length in this book.
7: Sure. Mm-hmm.
6: And I believe, as a Christian, I can tell my kids why it's important to have borders. I get that. There are laws, there are resources, I get all that things. It's much harder to explain when I see someone dragged out of a house or wrongly taken to a thing that isn't a violent criminal. It's a little more nuanced as a parent to try to say when someone's referred to as vermin or scum, when I teach them in school about people that have done that before, but this is different. It's very hard as a parent and a Christian to say both things.
8: And you say in the book, you talk about this, this internal struggle in the book, and you talk about moral trade-offs that result in favoring a strict migration policy without dehumanizing anyone. But listen, over 50 people have died in ICE custody. There are thousands of children, 6,200, that are being held in places like Dilley Detention Center. The people that have visited those detention centers, I don't know if you have, talk about the subhuman, infrahuman conditions, the lack of clean water, the lack of medical attention, the lack of education. I would urge you as a Christian and as a father to visit those detention centers where the children are being held and make sure that the conditions are up to the values that we hold in this country.
7: No, so you guys have thrown a lot at me, and I see we got 30 seconds left here. But let me say, number one, I'd like to pick up on this theme because I think it's really important. We do have to strike a balance, of course, between enforcing our laws. We don't want to dehumanize people. That is the balance that, look, law enforcement, what I'd say about this, law enforcement is always inherently not a very pretty process, especially when you're dealing sometimes with violent people, with people who are resisting arrest. Some of the people that I've been told by the media were completely peaceful, had never violated any laws. You actually look into the record and you find out that those people were actually being violent, or they did have a criminal record. They had a sex traffic conviction.
8: Don't have criminal records. The majority of people that ICE is rounding up and taking out of their homes from their families, they're separating families. They're using children as bait. The majority are not criminals.
7: But can I respond to that?
1: Using children as bait is just one of the most insidious lies the left has said.
20: Yes.
1: Because there was that guy who was getting detained and he bailed on his kid in the driveway.
20: Yes.
1: And they said, well, they used the kid as bait. No, they got the kid McDonald's.
20: The little kid with the bear hat on or something standing in the driveway.
1: Yeah.
20: Yeah, I remember that.
1: Oh, it was Stitch from Lilo and Stitch.
20: Yeah, right, Stitch. Okay, thank you. Yeah.
1: And there's a little bit more if you want. I just wanted to break it
20: up. Of course I want more. I always want more.
1: Thought your ears were starting to bleed.
7: Okay. So you talk about the children. Here's what I'd say. Do we know that during the last administration, We had tens of thousands of children who were sex trafficked by the cartels, who were brought into our country in profoundly dangerous and predatory conditions.
6: Let's talk about this administration.
7: But here's the point. Unless you enforce the border, you invite that kind of conduct. You think that our immigration policies are inhumane based on the reporting of one person with a political bias. What I'm telling you is that it's inhumane to allow cartels to sex traffic people across our border.
6: And by the way,
9: please hold on.
7: I appreciate that. We're going to get you back, Anna.
9: We're coming. We're coming back with more with the vice president, and I've got questions for
7: Great.
9: You.
7: Great, thank you.
0: Man, you know, again, kudos to him for dealing with that garbage, that 5-on-1 they have going on.
1: Well, I mean, and you know, again, I know that there have been people who are wondering why. What's the win in doing that? One is he's pretty good at that, at softening the message.
0: Yeah.
1: Of the Trump administration and presenting it in just sort of like normal person tones and words. And, you know, also if you can even just get a little bit of a crack through that shield of left-wing propaganda that most of that audience has been subject to, I think there's a win there. You can at least start to see another side. Now, I know that there are some people who are just too far gone. It doesn't really matter. You could... You know, I still know people who 100% believe that Donald Trump called Nazis fine people. And there is no amount of evidence that will convince them otherwise. Even the clip where Trump says, and I'm not talking about the neo-Nazis and white nationalists because they should be condemned totally.
0: Right.
1: That part, that's not what he meant, is what they'll say. What does that mean? I don't even understand.
0: I think another thing, too, is... They do this all the time, too. We invited these people. They just don't want to come on here.
1: Mm-hmm.
0: You know, because they're afraid of dealing with The View or whoever it is. Well, he's not, and he did.
1: Yeah.
0: So you can take that argument off the table.
1: For sure.
0: You know, which by the way, is fine with me, too. Mm-hmm. I thought he handled it very well. Of course, I had all the faith in the world that he would.
1: Yeah.
0: He brings up facts. They don't like that. They've got one, and they're going to go after him as hard as they can. And they all wanted to score points because they all wanted to have the viral video of them nailing the vice president, you know, but they didn't get it. So
1: no, they didn't get it.
9: And what about this? What about them destroying history? What?
1: That's how a lot of times leftist arguments work, though. It's just interrupt and then switch gears completely. But what about this thing? Well, wait a minute. Hold on a second. You didn't let me finish my initial answer, but okay, we can talk about this entirely new topic.
0: You know what, you guys? Here's the thing, too. And again, this is true. None of this happens. None of this Trump, J.D. Vance nonsense happens, or perhaps it doesn't happen, if you didn't run Kamala Harris. But you did. You did. You ran Kamala Harris. You ran Joe Biden up till the bitter almost end, until he couldn't do it anymore, till that idiotic... debate he had, so you had to do something, so you stuck her in there.
1: Mm-hmm.
0: You lost. Look in the mirror.
1: Yeah.
0: Nobody wanted to vote for her, and they didn't.
1: Yep.
0: I mean, so have a seat, pull up a chair, have a seat, find another communist, and do it again.
1: Yeah, let's do this. All right, it's time for What's Your Story? Where we pick out a story that caught our attention. May not be the biggest news of the day, but we wanted to share it with the rest of the class. Scott, what is your story?
0: This story in San Francisco gets hotter and hotter right now. A San Francisco lawmaker now has criticized Giants players for writing Bible verses on their hats during Pride Night at the game. And again, there were three different pitchers on the San Francisco Giants who did this. And the reason they did this is because they're faith-based athletes. This flies in the face of their religion, which I think they should be able to practice, right?
1: Mm-hmm.
0: So Major League Baseball, of course, jumps in, and they take the wrong way, too, which, of course, makes sense to me because that's what Major League Baseball does.
1: Well, they hate you.
0: Yeah, well, I'm starting to believe that now. The writing on the cap violates the rules and consistent moral trends are normal practice within Major League Baseball. So in other words, you can't just write stuff on your hat, right?
1: Mm-hmm.
0: Can't do that according to Major League Baseball. It's an affront. They say when you're a highly paid professional athlete, your uniform is not the canvas for individual self-expression. So it's not the canvas for individual self-expression if you're a highly paid professional athlete.
20: How about this, pal? Neither is your uniform a canvas for promoting a lifestyle that has nothing to do with Major League Baseball.
1: Well, yeah.
20: You hypocrite.
1: Yes.
20: You know, so again, Major League Baseball has a chance to do the right thing and they blow it again.
1: Mm-hmm.
20: It's really disappointing. Well, I mean, these three guys, again, you're not hurting anybody. You're not harming anybody. They're not saying they're not taking some bigoted stance. They're just saying it's my faith. I wear my faith on my sleeve. That's what I do.
1: Well, also,
20: I don't agree with this.
1: Yeah, also, it's I don't want to be forced to celebrate something.
20: Right, and you're forcing me to do it.
1: Yeah.
20: I'm wearing the hat, by the way, that you gave me, but I'm not going to wear the hat without expression on the side of it.
1: Right.
20: So, and again, it's ridiculous, but I like that. You can't use it as your own personal canvas.
1: Yes, unless you're a gay pride activist group.
20: Well, then you're okay.
1: Then it's fine. Yeah, then we'll move heaven and earth to a comedy.
20: And again, I don't care. I mean, I don't care. I mean, these guys should be able to do what they want. You should be able to do what you want. That's fine by me. I don't have to go to the game.
1: Right.
20: I don't have to attend.
1: Yeah, but you still will, because even though I've been making it crystal clear for years,
20: yeah,
1: that Major League Baseball

0: left-wing, quote-unquote, historian. She has a huge following with brain-dead liberals on Substack. And, well, she did an appearance on Jim Acosta's little podcast and says that Trump's moves, including the UFC fight on the South Lawn of the White House, it's all about ripping up a multicultural society or something
1: like
0: that.
1: Oh, boy. Okay.
0: I don't understand that, but here we go.
2: What you are watching Trump do right now is deliberately tear that apart. And he is doing so on the same cultural argument, of course, that people used to back the first Gilded Age. That is, these culture wars that turn white Americans against marginalized people of color.
3: Right.
2: That's the bottom line there. So, I mean, it's not really a stretch to say that the same impulse that created the UFC fight on the White House lawn is the impulse that really pushed lynching in the late 19th century.
0: That is
2: against black Americans overwhelmingly.
0: See, that's such a big stretch, actually, that it's opening up its own yoga studio. All right. I mean, like, this is.
1: Oh, yeah, right. Yeah. You're right.
0: I was having a UFC fight the same impulse as lynching people.
1: You know, and this is part of the problem with your party. You got to keep doing this. By all means, I want you to keep doing this. But every time you do something like that, who are you appealing to?
0: Yeah.
1: Well,
0: and you talk about going after the racial divide. That's the entire left. They want to divide.
1: Well, of course.
0: Whether that's a conscious effort or not, it is all about saying, you know, it's all about racial preferences. It's all about pitting races against one another.
1: Well, there's no money in non-division.
0: Right.
1: I mean, and that's really what it comes to. Southern Poverty Law Center. Look no further.
0: Right.
1: I mean, you're paying people to stir it up.
0: Yes.
1: Because you need enemies.
0: Yes.
1: Without enemies, you got no business.
0: Yeah, absolutely. Yeah, so. You got no donations, no cable news hits, no nothing.
1: Yeah, that's the business model. Absolutely.
0: Mm-hmm, it is. All right. We got a news update coming up in just a few here on the Markley, Van Camp, and Robin Show.

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13: 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All right, here we go. This is the Markley, Van Camp, and Robin Show. I'm Scott Robbins. David Van Camp is there. Jamie Markley on a special assignment. Should be back there tomorrow, weather permitting. He'll explain.
14: Yeah.
13: I can't.
14: Yes. Well, if you're trying to figure out what to get Dad for Father's Day, and if your dad likes to cook, well, skip all the other things you had planned. He doesn't want that tie. He doesn't want those socks. I'm telling you. 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
14: Yes. Well, President Trump was asked this morning if he would send the Iran deal to Congress for approval, and he said, oh, I didn't even thought about that. And here's what he told reporters.
15: I never thought about sending it, never even thought about it, but I will. I will send it to Congress. I like the idea.
16: Are you
15: I mean, who wouldn't approve it? Let's let them have a nuclear weapon. The Democrats will say, oh, they should have a nuclear weapon. They'll go crazy. I like the idea. Send it to Congress, please, all right?
14: Yeah, I don't think you should, because, it's not a treaty. It's the Memorandum of Understanding. The other thing is you're way more likely to get Republican pushback on this than from Democrats.
13: I don't remember the Memorandum of Understanding being used any other time in my life, but, hey, there we go. Yeah, you're right. You don't want to go to Congress with this.
14: No.
13: Because it's just going to be the bitching and screaming, you know.
14: I mean, Democrats would probably oppose it, I guess. I should correct that.
13: Well, they would.
14: They oppose everything.
13: Of course.
14: That the president wants to do, but you're more likely to get embarrassed by your own party.
13: You might.
14: Because they want to play stompy foot or whatever, you know.
13: You might.
14: John Thune's over there just sweating buckets because he's like, oh, no, don't put me in the hot seat. Please don't do that to me. I've got a dog parade to plan. Yes, that does still bother me.
13: Ever are you ever? The dog parade will be out front of everything we talk about.
14: Well,
13: to do with Congress,
14: dude. They could have been passing nationwide voter ID, but they're like, can't do it. Don't have time. Anyway, here's a dog parade, and nothing against Senator Jim Justice's baby dog.
13: Yeah,
14: nothing against her, but I, dude.
13: You know, and the thing is, I mean, you know, a little off track here, I guess, but the thing is, with this voter ID thing, people really want it.
14: Yes.
13: The American people, so it's amazing to me that they can't get it done.
14: Mm-hmm.
13: With the majority of the people in this country, every survey after survey after survey said, yeah, there should be something that with integrity involved in our election process.
14: Yeah, but
13: yes.
14: They've got luncheons to plan and dog parades.
13: Yes, dog
14: parades.
13: Don't forget the dog parade.
14: Yes, by the way, quick news update here. The DOJ is announcing charges against 15 members of a left-wing anti-ICE group called Direct Action Minnesota for surveilling, harassing, and confronting federal agents as they were doing carrying out lawful arrests.
13: Oh, I didn't know anything about it. I've heard about it. Right. I don't know anything about it, says Tim Walz, the outgoing knucklehead. I've never heard of it.
14: He's a big fan of dog parades, I hear.
13: I love dog parades. I love dogs.
14: I think that's way better than looking
13: into
14: fraud.
13: I love multicultural dogs. I love French poodles and bulldogs and German shepherds. I love them all.
14: My dog's name is Knucklehead.
13: Yep, I'll tell you. Yeah.
14: This is the Markley Van Camp and Robbins Show. We're Markley Van Camp and Robbins, and you're listening to AM 1450 and FM 99.3 KNSI.
13: 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The weather's better, people are outside again, and every weekend turns into some combination of cookouts, graduation parties, ball games, beach trips, and just one more drink with friends. 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And while you're having a good time, your liver is sitting there going, seriously? 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
21: What exactly did we get out of Trump's failed war?
20: Top Senate Democrat Chuck Schumer is demanding to know what's in a memorandum of understanding to end the military conflict with Iran. President Trump at the G7 summit in France says maybe he'll read the text word by word out loud when it's released.
15: That's a good document. Here's what it says. Iran will never have a nuclear weapon. That's what it says.
20: He says he's optimistic about a final deal with Iran now that that framework is agreed to and Iran's nuclear program, sanctions relief, and frozen assets will be negotiated in new talks. There are 5 arrests in 4 states, and the investigation continues into an alleged plot to attack Sunday's UFC event at the White House with explosive-packed drones and then sniper fire.
0: The FBI became aware of the plot last Wednesday after a parent of 19-year-old Tyson Proper alerted police to concerning behavior. He was arrested near Columbus, Ohio. Court filings say investigators learned from Proper of a Signal group chat involving as many as 23 individuals, calling itself Vanguard of the Old.
20: Fox's Jared Halpern at the White House. Anti-ICE protesters are charged in Minnesota.
1: The U.S. Attorney's Office and the Department of Homeland Security unsealing a federal indictment charging 15 people with alleged ties to 2 Minneapolis Antifa terror groups stemming from Operation Metro Surge earlier this year. U.S. Attorney Daniel Rosen.
22: To those who choose to threaten or harm federal officers, we will hold you accountable. We will defend federal officers. We will protect the public. We will enforce the law.
1: Homeland Security saying the announcement comes after a months-long investigation that uncovered extensive planning, material support, stalking, and coordinated attacks against federal personnel and facilities. 13 of the accused are in custody. 2 remain fugitives. Jeff Manasso, Fox News.
20: Infant mortality in the U.S. hits an all-time low, 5.4 deaths per 1,000 lives births, according to new federal figures from last year. 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
24: KNSI News Time is 4:02, mostly sunny with a high near 72. Your full KNSI forecast is on the way in moments. Good afternoon, I'm Jake Judd. St. Cloud's newly adopted downtown plan puts housing at its center. Community Development Director Matt Glazeman says the biggest shift from the city's 2015 plan is a move away from office space and towards bringing more people to live downtown. He laid out the thinking behind it.
25: Activity daytime, nighttime creates that atmosphere that makes place safer, more vibrant. And, economically, you can handle more storefronts, maybe even the grocery store that's long been talked about in the downtown area. I think that's what's creating the positive energy.
24: The plan approved by St. Cloud City Council Monday night identifies 18 redevelopment sites totaling about 73 acres across downtown and Division Street. Mongo's Grill is coming back to St. Cloud. The build-your-own stir-fry spot is set to return to its original location less than a month after Hu Hut Mongolian Grill closed at the same address on May 25th. The St. Cloud City Council advanced the move Monday night, approving an item on its consent agenda that schedules a public hearing on a liquor license transfer for the new operator. That hearing is set for July 6th, with final action on the transfer expected to follow. Mongo's first closed in 2024 before Hu Hut took over. The St. Cloud Cathedral High School Crusaders have claimed the 2026 Minnesota State High School League Class 2A State Baseball Championship. The Crusaders beat out Glencoe Silver Lake 4-0 on Monday's game at Target Field, marking the team's first state championship since 2015. They'd previously defeated Mihaha Academy and Winona Cotter in the Class 2A State Quarter and Semifinals. Registration is now open for this fall's Metro Citizens Police Academy in St. Cloud. The 10-week course gives area residents a firsthand look at how modern policing works with classroom instruction and hands-on training led by local officers. Classes start Thursday, September 10th and run through November 12th, meeting weekly. 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I'm Jake Judd, KNSI News.
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23: When you need to know, your weather is on KNSI. Now your local forecast from the Hanson Paving Weather Center.
3: Lows dip down to about 54 tonight under overcast skies with a chance of thunderstorms. Winds out of the south, 5 to 10 miles per hour. Cloudy skies tomorrow. Storms likely, high of 67. Cloudy skies expected tomorrow night. Chance of rain showers. Lows level off around 50. I'm staff meteorologist Paul Cromley on KNSI. Currently, it's 73 degrees.
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13: All right, here we go. This is the Markley, Van Camp, and Robin Show. I'm Scott Robbins. Right over there, you see that guy right there? That's David Van Camp. You see the guy that's not there? Nope, you don't, because he's not there. That's Jamie Markley. He'll be back tomorrow, weather permitting. He'll explain the whole thing when he gets here.
9: Mm-hmm.
13: That's all I got for right now.
9: All right. Well, J.D. Vance, the Vice President of the United States, walking into the cow's den on The View. And well, they were trying to throw every left-wing talking point at him, and boy, they got turned around. This is a pretty interesting exchange between J.D. Vance and Whoopi Goldberg.
10: What did black people do to this administration that has allowed it to really stigmatize folks of color? And you know how hard it is. You have folks of color in your family.
9: Sure.
10: So when you see, you know, things, the Emmett Till stuff coming down, or them doing all kinds of removal of information of black heroes, how does that sit with you?
11: Well, what exactly are you talking about, Whoopi? Because I want to know what she's responding to your actual point.
10: So in a lot of the
12: museums,
10: where they're taking down the actual history that happened in this country. Slavery happened, all kinds of stuff happened, and it seems that it has been very easy for this administration to remove that and also to denigrate black folks who have worked their behinds off to get this American dream. How do you, I mean, you know better.
13: What are you talking about? What are you talking about?
9: She spent the better part of a minute saying absolutely nothing, because he's saying, hey, give me an example, right? Just an example. The museums are all museum-y, and the slavery happened, and
13: lynchings, and Emmett Till, and okay.
9: I love the audience groan too when he says, "What specifically are you talking about?"
13: And that, I want to know what you're talking about. Yeah,
9: what are you saying that, like, yeah, we're not going to prioritize DEI in the Smithsonian? Is that what you're talking about?
13: Was it ever there?
9: Yeah.
13: Okay, well. I don't know. I clearly don't understand any of that.
9: There's a little bit more if your brain.
13: Of course,
9: can
13: I do.
9: It.
13: Yes.
11: That was actually a very helpful intervention, because I think the story you're talking about is where, you know, allegedly the administration is holding back the appointments of people based on skin color.
12: I've seen
11: this story.
12: A host of things. I'm talking about black history getting erased from public spaces. Black voter districts are being dismantled. Black leaders are being sidelined from our ranks. Where do Americans of color fit in this vision? Because it doesn't seem like we fit.
11: I think, Sonny, my view.
14: And if I may, since October of last year, there's been something like 6,668 refugees allowed into the country. All but three were white South Africans.
11: So, first of all, I'm very skeptical of that number because we have a lot of different immigration pathways in the United States of America. But let me just address Whoopi's point. Look, first of all, you asked the question, and maybe you don't believe this coming from me, but I think everybody is welcome in our political coalition. Frankly, even if you didn't vote for us, everybody is welcome in our country so long as you're an American citizen with the duties and the legal obligations and rights to be here. But Whoopi, let me just give you an example of this.
10: Yeah.
11: Okay, so you say that we're anti-minority or anti-black.
10: No, I didn't say that. I asked. See?
11: Well, okay, fine. Be fair.
10: Don't start any stuff
11: all
10: with
11: right,
10: me,
11: okay,
10: man. Don't
11: right.
10: get me in trouble.
9: Well, I mean, in fairness to the vice president, she was implying that. Where
13: well,
9: they
13: of course
9: fit
13: she
9: in.
13: Was. Yes.
9: I mean, but okay.
13: Yeah.
11: I misinterpreted your question,
10: That's
11: but let
10: all
11: me
10: right.
11: let me answer your actual question there. Mm-hmm. What I'm saying, I think, okay, look at Washington, D.C. One of the most democratic and one of the blackest, by a share of population, blackest cities in the United States of America has seen a radical decrease in violent crimes and sexual assaults and in murders. We have tried to take the crime issue seriously, in part because we believe everybody, whether you're black or white or rich or poor, deserves to live in a safe neighborhood.
10: Why does the crime? Where does the crime step in? This is not about crime. This is about
0: black women lost their jobs.
10: Right. This is about human rights.
11: Sonny, what you're saying is.
10: Black
11: we got to do more on the economy.
0: Black, and black history has been erased from public spaces.
11: Black history
0: spaces.
11: Is not erased
0: that is true.
11: From public
0: guys,
11: spaces.
0: Guys, we you have to get to Iran
11: right.
0: when we get back.
11: Yeah,
0: there's some
11: but,
0: very
11: but
0: important
11: guys,
0: things
11: I, I'm
0: to get
11: telling to. You, we celebrate black history. We celebrate all American history in this administration.
0: Can I
11: you guys might be skeptical of this, but I promise
10: you
11: it's
10: true. I have to
13: go.
10: Please, we have more with them by the way. Vice President J.D. Vance, when we come back.
9: Yeah. That's just like a 5-on-1 carnival of nonsense right there. Because they're
13: is.
9: Throwing out like all these different things without explaining what they're actually asking here. It's crazy.
13: Well, this is interesting because this reminds me of the man on the street stuff when you go to the sign people.
9: Yes.
13: The sign people are out there screeching and yelling and holding signs up about the demise of democracy. And what specifically has Donald Trump done to take away democracy? Well, there's just too many. I can't have all day. I can't, you know, name one. Well, again, I'm not talking to you.
9: I know what you're doing. It's a setup. No, I'm
13: right,
9: just
13: exactly.
9: Asking,
13: no, I'm asking you a question. You know, you're obviously passionate about something.
9: Yeah.
13: What is it?
9: Yeah.
13: So, again, you can't, you know, this is the, what is the female argument? You know, I mean, it's nonsense. But, so you're asking these people who are making all these accusations to give you an example of the accusation they're making, and they can't do it.
9: No, they can't.
13: And this is The View, by the way.
9: Yes.
13: You got producers that can feed them answers. You know, they don't have any idea.
9: They don't have notes. It's like, hey, if you're going to ask a question, a loaded question like that, at least have some examples on a note card. You know?
13: Sonny Hostin's the worst, by the way. The biggest racist on that show is Sonny Hostin.
9: Yeah. All right. Well, speaking of racism, Brandon Johnson is responding to the reports that a Asian American male who's a college student is the one who lit that cross on fire in Chicago last week.
13: Oh yeah.
9: And he said this guy that Merlin Liu is his name said he did it as a protest against the Trump administration. Well, the mayor of Chicago, Brandon Johnson, was asked about this update, and get a load of this.
2: Merlin Liu, who was interviewed by NBC 5, who admitted to allegedly burning the cross in Grant Park. During that interview, he seemed to lack an understanding of the meaning behind burning a cross and the implications of that. How concerning is that to you as mayor of, obviously, of a city with a predominantly black population, and do you think there needs to be more education around that?
6: Well look, I can't speak to his lack of or understanding of the gravity of what he's alleged of having done. And, you know, again, it's a painful reminder of how hatred towards black Americans still permeates, you know, in our society.
9: But no, it's not.
13: What?
9: This guy's the kid in question is just a moron. I mean, here's part of that interview with NBC 5. The guy didn't know what the burning cross meant. That's what he says.
13: Yeah,
9: I don't understand how that's supposed to be a reminder of how hatred towards black Americans still permeates our society. This guy's a moron.
1: Did you make it all the way through almost 4 years at UIC without somebody teaching you that a burning cross is one of the most divisive symbols in America?
7: No, I didn't. I don't really have any, like, I never grew up with religion, never really surrounded myself with people with it. My childhood friends, I remember them going to, like, confirmation and stuff like that,
1: But no, it's a symbol of the Ku Klux Klan. I mean, that really is where it started. Nobody ever taught you that.
7: No,
1: you never read it in a history book. Nobody.
7: No. I just saw the Wikipedia page with the movie with the, like, I think it's called, like, Under One Nation or something.
9: Yeah, he's talking about Birth of a Nation.
13: Right.
9: A pro-KKK movie.
13: That was 100 years old or older.
9: Yeah, over 100. Yeah. 111 years old, I think. Yeah.
13: Yeah.
9: He just has no idea what he's talking about or what he was doing. So, yeah, the idea that Brandon Johnson is still trying to make this a race thing about how all these people hate black people. I mean, this guy Merlin Liu is out there going, hey, I'm an arsonist, but I am not a racist. Okay.
13: Right. Yeah, no idea what he was doing.
9: No.
13: Performative art.
9: Look something up on Wikipedia. And
13: he was railing against the billionaires and Donald Trump.
9: Yes, that apparently.
13: Well, that'll show him lighting a cross on fire. You know, I hadn't thought about it before, but I'm going to start giving my money away now that cross has been lit. I got to do something. Can't have all this money laying around anymore.
9: Yeah. No, you can't. Yeah. I did see this. If you never got around to that spring cleaning that you plan to do, still have a few more days of spring left if you want to get that in. But there's a new article on cleaning mistakes that make your home dirtier. Some of these, this may be news you could use. You know, if I was a local TV news guy, I would say these are tips on how to clean.
13: All right.
9: Forgetting tips. To clean the things you used to clean. That is, the equipment we used to clean need to be cleaned too, like vacuums, washing machines, toilet brushes. Those have to be cleaned as well, because if that's dirty, then you're just spreading the dirt around. Mopping the floor with laundry detergent. Some people do that. It was like a viral sensation. Laundry detergent, though, actually leaves a residue that attracts and traps dirt. That's why you have the rinse cycle in your washing machine.
13: Oh, that makes sense. Yeah, sure.
9: And then using cleaning agents incorrectly because you didn't read the instructions. Some products are just ineffective when used wrong. Of course, we know some can actually damage it, whatever you're using it on. Spraying cleaning agents directly onto the surface, or on the surface, I should say. I did not know this part, but unless directed by the instructions, it is generally better to apply cleaning products to a sponge, cloth, or brush to control the amount used and prevent streaks, cloudiness, and dulling.
13: Okay, so instead of applying it to the spot, put it on the sponge first. Is that right? Am I reading that correctly? Okay.
9: That's right, yeah. Go right. There first.
13: Also, see, I do the exact opposite of that, too.
9: I always spray just directly on the surface if I'm
13: me too.
9: Cleaning, because it's like, whatever. I don't care.
13: I never do cloth to surface. No.
9: Right. I like this one. Washing windows on a sunny day. Cleaning glass on a bright day can cause streaky, cloudy windows. Direct sunlight heats the glass, causing soapy cleaning solutions to evaporate too quickly. So you're not really doing anything. I'd never heard that, but I don't remember the last time I actually washed windows. So
13: no, I hose mine down.
9: Yeah,
13: I just get the hose.
9: Exactly.
13: Hose.
9: Yeah. So, I don't know.
13: That's it.
9: Anyway, maybe there's some news you can use there, all right?
13: All right, Dave, we appreciate that. After all the other nonsense we've been dealing with today, that was a nice, refreshing break.
9: Yes.
13: Tips you can use.
9: Yes.
13: With David Van Camp. I think that's a weekly feature.
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13: 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All right, here we go. This is the Markley, Van Camp, and Robin Show. I'm Scott Robbins, right over there. David Van Camp. Jamie Markley on a special assignment back tomorrow, weather permitting.
9: Yes. Yeah. He melts when it rains too much.
13: You never know. Yeah, you never know how that's going to work out. Also, my my top three stories of the day on the way, too.
9: Yes, that
13: Let's
9: is
13: Let's not
9: true.
13: Forget that, because that's a highlight, I'll tell you. That's well, broadcast museum time. Okay.
9: We do have the top five stories that we are following today.
13: Yeah.
9: Not according to Scott Robbins. No. Just according to what people are talking about right now. 15 Antifa-linked people in Minnesota have been arrested for interfering in ICE operations. That's number five. Number four, fascinating story. A top Southern Poverty Law Center official is accused of helping funnel $1.2 million in donor money to an informant in a white supremacist group who was also her live-in boyfriend.
13: Oh,
9: man.
13: I'll tell you.
9: Number three, a really sad story. It's still under investigation. A B-52 bomber crashed shortly after takeoff at Edwards Air Force Base. Eight people were killed in that. The cause of the crash remains under investigation. Number two, the FBI arrested several people who were planning an ambush attack at the White House UFC event. A suspect told investigators that the goal of the attack was to target and kill capitalist elites and billionaires, in his words. Number one, President Trump talking about the Iran deal. He's out there trying to sell it. And he is warning Iran all hell will come down if they do not follow the rules. Those are the top five stories that we are watching today. 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
13: Mm-hmm.
9: I had a few stories, and I'll do this a lot of times when I'm prepping for the show. I'll just see a headline that I think, hey, that could be kind of funny, and I don't really click through. I just send it to myself, and then
13: yeah.
9: A lot of times don't even use it.
13: Mm-hmm.
9: But just a couple of quick hitters here. If you'd like to hear them, Chinese drivers have figured out a way to fool Tesla autopilot. So with autopilot, it'll drive for you, but you have to have somebody in the front seat. So what they're doing is they're using miniature doll heads to trick the in-cabin camera into believing that an attentive driver is sitting behind the wheel. So they can like kick back, relax. But they've got this little like doll head hanging up in front of the camera that just tricks the autopilot.
13: Oh, okay. So the autopilot continues.
9: Oh yeah, it still goes.
13: Yeah.
9: But yeah, you have to. You can't just fall asleep behind the wheel in the autopilot. But you can if you use this clever hack from Chinese drivers.
13: Well, they'll think of everything, won't they? Yeah. Make your life easier. Sure.
9: Yeah. I saw Fox also just agreed to buy Roku for $22 billion.
13: I saw that too.
9: And Roku is the big streaming device. I'm not really sure why they did it, but I mean,
13: I don't know, they must have
9: a good reason. I mean, $22 billion is a lot of money. They must think that they can capitalize on a lot of this.
13: $22 billion.
9: Yeah.
13: Wow.
9: I thought this was crazy. A man was saved by his gaming PC the other day when it caught a stray bullet. The gun was actually accidentally discharged by the neighbor's dog. This is like the third or fourth dog fires gun story we've had in the last 6 months.
13: You need some common sense gun laws against dogs shooting people.
9: They are under the age of 18, most of them. Some
13: random dogs just shooting people.
9: You can't. We need to have a national conversation about the violent dogs
13: who are
9: armed, apparently.
13: Yes.
9: I saw this. The U.S. Army spent over $1 billion on nearly 10,000 augmented reality headsets for soldiers to wear in combat. Soldiers don't want to use them because they cause headaches. I don't know if you've ever used some of these devices before.
13: I have not.
9: The VR or the augmented reality. It is disorienting. And I could imagine, if you're in a combat situation, which is already disorienting, you wouldn't want something like that on your eyeballs. But
13: my life is augmented reality. I don't need any special glasses.
9: This is the Markley, Van Camp, and Robbins Show. Yeah, I mean, but imagine spending $1 billion and everybody's like, no, we don't even want them.
13: Yeah, do you have one of those headset things?
9: Augmented reality. I have a VR headset, but I don't use it.
13: Much?
9: I used it twice and I got a migraine.
13: Oh, really?
9: Yeah, I just...
13: Is it just tied on your head?
9: No, it's just... I don't know. It's almost like motion sickness. And I've never really been motion sick or seasick in my life, but... it feels like that. Like it's almost like too real, but it's disorienting because, like, if you're playing a video game, your character moves when you press a button, but your character also moves if you lift up your head and all this. So it's like you're moving, but you're not walking, but you are walking. It's just my brain can't handle that.
13: I don't know.
9: Maybe I'm too dumb
13: for
9: it.
13: I don't blame you.
9: That wouldn't surprise me. Trifecta coming up on the Markley, Van Camp, and Robbins Show. 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
0: 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Increasing clouds with a high near 72 today. Your full KNSI forecast is on the way in moments. Good afternoon. I'm Jake Judd. The St. Cloud City Council Monday night unanimously approved a long-term blueprint for downtown to adopt a comprehensive plan that sets a 20-year vision for the core and the Division Street corridor. Council President Mike Conway is excited about the possibilities.
2: I think it's exciting. It's got some opportunities, and it's outside-the-box thinking, which is going to be good. It's a what-if, so if we can dream it, we can do it.
0: Conway feels the plan is a guide rather than a mandate and gives the city no power to force any owner to sell or redevelop. The full draft is posted online. See it at knsiradio.com. Opposition is growing over a proposed data center in Elk River. The plan calls for converting an existing building into a 33-megawatt data center, creating about 40 jobs. Supporters point to a potential $800,000 a year revenue for the city. City Hall was packed Monday night as residents voiced concern about noise, water usage, and the strain on electricity demand. The Elk River City Council expects to make a final decision in early July. A reward is being offered in connection to the disappearance of a Wadena woman over 38 years ago. The Minnesota Bureau of Criminal Apprehension announced the $25,000 reward linked to the Carla Beth Anderson case, who has been missing since November of 1987. Authorities say the woman was reported missing from her home following a celebration with her parents after she received an Employee of the Month award from Hardee's. Anderson would be 62 years old if she's still alive. Anyone with information about the case is urged to contact the Wadena Police Department or the BCA tip line. A familiar name is coming back to West Division Street. The St. Cloud City Council on Monday night set a July 6th public hearing on transferring the liquor license at 3701 West Division Street to MG Group Incorporated, which plans to reopen the location as Mongo's Grill. For more on these and other stories, visit knsiradio.com, where you can also cast your vote daily in our America 250 listener poll on the moments that shaped our nation. I'm Jake Judd, KNSI News.
3: This is a Bloomberg Money Minute. Look for a flood of Iranian oil to return to the global marketplace this Friday, with the U.S. promising to end all sanctions on Iran if it agrees to an interim peace deal to reopen the Strait of Hormuz. That sent the price of oil tumbling today, down 6% to $76 a barrel. As for stocks, they ended mixed, with the Dow closing at a fresh all-time high despite a sharp sell-off in chipmaker stocks and worries about tomorrow's Federal Reserve decision on interest rates. At the close, the Dow up 329 points, two-thirds of a percent. The Nasdaq lost 308. That's a more than 1% slide, and the S&P lost 43. Netflix lost out to Fox. Both media companies tried to acquire Roku, according to Semaphore. But it also reports Netflix is one of several entities interested in buying Hollywood's Lionsgate Studios. And five new categories at this year's Grammy Awards, including one in a nod to K-pop, is for Best Asian Pop Performance. Tom Busby, Bloomberg Radio.
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4: 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Heroes like FDNY Lieutenant Edward J. McDonough Jr. McDonough served at Ground Zero. He later lost his life to a related cancer. 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
31: When you need to know, your weather is on KNSI. 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
5: Lows dip down to about 54 tonight under overcast skies with a chance of thunderstorms. Winds out of the south, 5 to 10 miles per hour. Cloudy skies tomorrow. Storms likely, high of 67. Cloudy skies expected tomorrow night. Chance of rain showers. Lows level off around 50. I'm Staff Meteorologist Paul Cromley on KNSI. Currently, it's 73 degrees.
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13: Yep. This is the Markley Van Camp and Robbins Show. I'm Scott Robbins, right over there, David Van Camp, Jamie Markley on special assignment. He'll be back here tomorrow, weather permitting. Mm-hmm. More on that later.
9: Yep. A couple of news updates. This is kind of interesting. One is from, was this Poly Market?
13: Yeah.
9: Believe it was. Poly Market. We now have a three-way tie when it comes to the odds for President of the United States in 2028. The three-way tie right now, according to the bettors, is J.D. Vance, Gavin Newsom, and Marco Rubio, all at 16%.
13: Who was second again? Let me get that.
9: Nobody
13: right.
9: was second. It's a three-way tie. Oh, yeah, three-way it's J.D. tie. Vance, Gavin Newsom, and Marco Rubio.
13: He's done.
9: Oh, yeah. Newsom's done.
13: I mean, listen, the guy's he's terrible at it, number one. He's got no track record. The track record's abysmal.
9: Yeah.
13: I mean, I don't know. Again, I guess it's because he's an attractive guy on some level. I don't know.
9: He kind of looks the part.
13: That must be it. Yeah. Out of like central casting sort of thing.
9: Well, again, a lot of people throughout the country may have only seen little snippets of Gavin Newsom. And I will say it was only a couple of years ago where I saw him totally off script melting down. And that's not the first time. That guy is terrible.
13: Oh, yeah.
9: Off-script.
13: That's what I mean. When the heat gets hot.
9: Yeah.
13: I mean, he's been protected by the California media for a long time.
9: He sure has. And, yeah, on the national level, I just think people are overweighting his potential on the national stage. I mean, he's Hollywood Beto, basically.
13: That's a good call on that one. Yeah.
9: I don't see it. I could be wrong. I just don't see it.
13: But I heard somebody say the other day, what's his deal? I mean, why would he want this? I mean, why would he want this? I mean, he's done as California governor. He's made a lot of money. He's going to have a lot of money coming up.
9: Because he has this lust for power.
13: That's it. Just it, isn't it?
9: Yeah.
13: I mean, that's got to be the only reason.
9: Yeah.
13: I mean, you know, you got to have it, man. Yeah.
9: But you're right.
13: It's the juice.
9: You're right, though. I mean, he's the governor that oversaw the largest mass exodus of California in the state's history.
13: I mean,
9: the state, while it has some bright spots, is under his leadership a disaster.
13: Well, and there's so many terrible governors. I mean, J.B. Pritzker is another one that thinks he wants to be president.
9: Yeah, again, another guy who has overseen mass exodus in his state.
13: Yeah, and he's touting today the balanced budget again. He does this all the time.
9: Yeah, okay.
13: He does.
9: Yeah. You're what, $17 trillion in debt, but this year all the math adds up?
13: Yeah.
9: Okay, cool.
13: It all works out.
9: Yeah.
13: Somebody didn't carry the one.
9: Yeah, that's
13: what it was.
9: I also saw a new survey from The Economist and YouGov, and it indicates that, yes, Republicans are closing the gap with Democrats ahead of the midterm elections. And again, historically, the opposition party, the party that's out in the wilderness, has a good chance of taking especially the House of Representatives in the midterms. However, let's see, the latest poll conducted between June 3rd and June 15th, Republicans trailed Democrats by just 3 points. And so that's it's a 39-36. Nobody really has the clear advantage. And that tells me something that is a bigger problem for the Democrat Party right now. Well, this is a generic poll. Yes. And, you know, polls have been wrong before, and I have no idea why. But other than, well, they're just not very good at it, or people aren't actually accurately telling people what they feel and what they think. But with the amount of just nonstop opposition to Trump in every mainstream news outlet, the fact that the Democrats on pretty much every generic ballot that I've seen are not running away with it tells you something about the mood in this country. There are a lot of people who don't really like Donald Trump. They don't like his style. They're disappointed in the cost of living issue, which is a serious issue for the president right now.
13: Yep, it
9: is. Especially with the Iran stuff going on. I don't think anybody should downplay that as a headwind for the Republican Party. But also, man, people hate the Democrats.
13: Well, it's the loony fringe that hijacked the party, and that's all you see. That's what they represent now. Yeah.
9: Yeah.
13: And they're nuts. The sign people.
9: The sign people.
13: There's not enough of the sign people to to make a difference.
9: Well, because, I mean, we had, what was it? What's her name? Joyce Beatty, I think, a Democrat representative who was thrilled that she was part of the effort to get Trump's name off of the Kennedy Center.
13: Oh, yeah.
9: And she compared herself to a civil rights activist.
13: Exactly, yes. Like, well, what? And then you got idiots like the potato that are talking about it as it's the Berlin Wall's coming down.
9: Oh, that wasn't the potato. That was Jim Acosta.
13: Well, that's what they
9: Jim Acosta said that, yes, Trump's name being taken off of the Kennedy Center is like watching the fall of the Berlin Wall.
13: Yeah, Jim Acosta said that. And so you've got all this hyperbole going on.
9: And they're just psychotic, man, and they're doubling down on all of it.
13: Well, that's just it. That's what I think, you know, most normal people who just go about their business and pay their bills and raise their families and do all this stuff, look at the loons screeching and jumping up and down and think, I don't want to be a part of that.
9: Yeah.
13: I mean, you know, so by all means, keep it up. You know, that's what I want. I want more of it. If that's possible, yes.
9: Absolutely. Somebody get George Conway and an acoustic guitar, okay?
13: Yes, we need more warbling, yes.
9: All right, are you ready for your big trifecta, Scott?
13: Protest songs are not represented enough in our lives.
9: That's right true, so, yeah. All right, it's time for your big trifecta.
13: Let's go. Let's rock and roll.
31: Are you ready?
6: One, two, three.
31: It's the three most important news stories of the day.
7: I hit the trifecta.
31: Well, at least according to Scott Robbins. It's the trifecta on the Markley, Van Camp, and Robbins Show.
9: Top three stories today, according to Scott Robbins. It is called the trifecta, and usually Casey Kasem is along for the ride, but he also has to shelter himself from the rain with Jamie Markley. All right, number three, you're saying the NBA could learn something from the World Cup crew?
13: Yeah, I mean, this is a new rule they put in place, and I kind of like it. And I didn't even know about it because I don't really follow soccer. I know a lot about it. But really, the sport where people flop the most during the course of the game, trying to curry favor with an official and garner penalty flags against their opposition, is flopping. They do it a ton in soccer.
9: Oh, yeah.
13: The guy looks at you, falling down.
9: Yeah.
13: You know, writhing in pain on the ground. So they said, we're going to put a stop to this. So now if there's a questionable call, something like that, they look at the video replay. And they determine whether or not the player was actually touched or not. Well, they had that decision to make the other day, and it turns out the player flopped.
9: Mm.
13: So instead of assessing the penalty on the person they suspected was going to get the penalty, they assess it to the person who flopped.
9: I like that rule.
13: So you earned the penalty.
9: Yeah.
13: So now they're saying, why don't we do this in the NBA? We're tired of the flopping in the NBA.
9: Probably because it would just take too long. There's so many flops.
13: But once you instituted this thing, it'd stop or at least slow it down some. Yeah. I don't know. But they're saying that's one way to do it because people are pissed. I hear it all the time, the flopping that goes on every NBA game.
9: Yeah.
13: You know, LeBron James is king of it. I mean, he's a huge flopper.
9: I've seen somewhere a guy's elbow didn't even come within 6 inches of his face, and he falls
13: right,
9: down
13: he goes, like he's just been... holding his face. Like, yeah. Knock it off, man.
9: It's awesome.
13: I get it's part of the game, and usually you get the call, but still, it's ridiculous.
9: All right.
13: And particularly if we can see it at home on the replay.
9: Right.
13: When we can see it at home when we know
9: the
13: ref should know or have the ability to know anyway.
9: Yeah. All right. It's the top three stories of the day, according to Scott Robbins. We call it the trifecta. We are down to number two. Comedian Nate Bargatze, he's been targeted by lunatic lefties.
13: You know why? Because he went to the UFC fight.
9: Right.
13: He went to that's his sin. He went to the UFC fight. I'm assuming he was invited to go to the UFC fight by the Trump administration. Well, the pearl clutchers are out of their minds right now again, saying that he's a Nazi for doing what he did.
9: Mm-hmm.
13: Now, keep in mind, his sin was going to the UFC fight. And he said in the past, I love the sport. He likes the sport.
9: Yeah.
13: He watches the sport. He's a fan of the sport. But that didn't stop that Seth Abersom said, nah, he said, I love the guy. I generally don't do boycotts, but I'm done with him. In 2026, if you don't know who the Nazis are yet, I don't need to hear any more from you.
9: Mm-hmm.
13: I only went to the 1936 Summer Olympic Games for the gymnastics, said another. This is going to be an expensive career decision, says William Benedict.
9: No, it's not.
13: His career's fine.
9: Yeah, it's not.
13: And it will continue to be.
9: Now, the Daily Beast had a write-up on it. I saw this just the other day, where his Emmy-nominated comedian exposed as MAGA. That guy is, like, quite possibly the most apolitical guy in comedy, right, in all of entertainment right now.
13: And I just want to say, you know, there are enough sane people in this country that enjoy your comedy, Nate. You're going to be fine.
9: Yeah, he's
13: don't fine. Listen to the noise of these idiots. Right. Yes. They're just shrill, and they're the Nazi thing is what gets me. Everybody's a Nazi.
9: Blah, blah, except for Graham Platner. He had a Nazi tattoo on his body.
13: But he's a good kind of Nazi. There are bad Nazis and good Nazis, and he's a good one.
9: Okay.
13: For some reason.
9: All right. And then finally, it's the trifecta. Top three stories of the day, according to Scott Robbins. Down to number one, the owner of the Knicks delivered a speech.
13: This is interesting. Knicks just won the championship at the NBA, by the way. But the New York Knicks owner, a guy by the name of James Dolan, wanted his team locked in for the playoffs.

0: it was my idea. But let him know that you're going to try not to. You have a commitment. You want to win this game. You want to stay focused. Hey, they won the championship.
1: I also don't think that that kind of rule applies to wives or longtime girlfriends. I think you could say, hey, you know, you got to keep your mind clear, so don't chase the flunkies, you know.
0: Yeah, hey, if they're knocking on the hotel room door, don't answer it,
1: yes.
0: Okay?
1: I think that's probably the more appropriate.
0: Yeah, that might have something to do with it. But, hey, you know, whatever works. And just like the Spartans, before they went into battle, they abstained, and it worked for them.
1: Save your fluids.
0: Yes, exactly.
1: That's the official you're
0: gonna
1: medical term.
0: Yes, you're going to need them coming up. Mm-hmm.
1: All right, that's the trifecta top three stories of the day, according to Scott Robbins. Good job, as always. We got Nimrods in the news coming out. Up, and it involves a guy drinking, well, a half gallon of Jack Daniels.
0: Oh boy.
1: Shooting a gun. We'll get to that next.
0: 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Ah, summer. The weather's better, people are outside again, and every weekend turns into some combination of cookouts, graduation parties, ball games, beach trips, and just one more drink with friends. Which is great, until you realize your diet for the last 3 months has basically been burgers, desserts, and whatever somebody brought in a cooler. And while you're having a good time, your liver is sitting there going, seriously? 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
8: All right, here we go. This is the Markley, Van Camp, and Robbins Show. I'm Scott Robbins. David Van Camp is right over there. And Jamie Markley on special assignment. Hopefully back tomorrow. We'll find out.
9: Yeah.
8: We'll find out.
9: Well, of course, can't turn on the TV without seeing an ad for some of those weight loss shots, right? They're everywhere. The
8: results. Yeah. Oh, gosh.
9: Well, and because they work for a lot of people, right? But, you know, the injections are no fun, and some people are a little skeptical of the side effects, which can get a tad messy what is it that Maya Bialik said, the actress from Big Bang Theory? 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
8: Yeah, explosive and all that.
9: Explosive, yeah. 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
9: That's right. All right. Senator John Kennedy, a Republican who is always good for a soundbite, reacting to his skepticism of the, or I guess expressing his skepticism of the Iran deal that the president is promoting right now.
10: Are you confident that Iran is going to give up its nuclear ambitions, or do you have any sort of skepticism?
11: Well, what? If you, how can I put this? Unless you were homeschooled by a day drinker, no one's confident that Iran's going to do anything, and it's unfair to hold anyone to that standard. So, if you want to go print a headline, you know, Kennedy not confident, knock yourself out, but that's.
9: Confident. It's because you can't, because Iran has lied in the past.
8: Homeschooled by a day drinker. That's pretty good. That guy's always, I mean, whenever he leaves office, just do an entire book of his quotes.
9: Oh, he's going to take over Prairie Home Companion, I think.
8: Oh, yeah.
9: Lake Wobegon.
8: Tell you, it's like going to homeschool with a day drinker. It don't make no sense.
9: It'll be, His broadcast will be called Lake Brain Begun. Okay, stories of a liberal town. All right. Oh, man. All right, there's your news update here. Let's get to Nimrod's in the news, shall we?
8: Yeah, let's do it. Yeah.
6: When the going gets tough.
12: Damn it, this is too hard.
6: The dumb get dumber.
13: All right, Dean.
6: It's Nimrod's in the news on the Markley, Van Camp, and Robbins Show.
14: I love the poorly educated.
9: All right, well, you know, a lot of times people like to have fun at their birthday parties. They like to maybe have a couple of adult beverages.
8: Well, sure.
9: And sometimes that can get out of hand. Now, the story actually happened a couple of years ago, but the guy has now been convicted, sentenced for this. A guy in 2024 in California, his name is Justin Derek Jennings. He was celebrating his 39th birthday. Well, he drank an entire handle of Jack Daniels during that.
8: Oof.
9: That's about half a gallon of Jack Daniels.
8: Yeah, that's a lot.
9: Well, he got angry at his family, got disrespected, so he grabbed his gun and fired an entire mag into his own apartment. Family called the cops, but instead of settling down, Justin went to the second floor and started shooting at a police helicopter for over 20 minutes.
8: See, that's
9: imagine the hangover, waking up in jail the next day. Ooh, yeah. But
8: ready to get shot.
9: Well, Justin has been, no one was hurt. Well, Justin was sentenced to over 9 years in federal prison.
8: Oh, wow.
9: Judge said, hey, if your aim had been better, you could have hurt or killed the individuals in that helicopter. Well, yeah, thanks, Judge. That's why he's going away for several years.
8: Ooh, see ya.
9: Buddy. Happy birthday. This is the Markley Van Camp and Robbins.
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20: Details are coming. I'm Lisa Lucera, Fox News. That's what Vice President J.D. Vance says as he prepares to sign an agreement with Iran. He tells Fox's The Five the agreement is simple.
21: One, Iran can't have a nuclear weapon. Two, the Straits of Hormuz are open. And number three, there are all of these benefits contemplated that the Iranians can get if they behave.
20: On the question of whether Iran will profit from the agreement, the vice president said again, if Iranians change how they interact with the world, they will benefit economically. And if they don't, they don't get anything. Senate Democratic leader Chuck Schumer again calling for details of the deal to be made public.
22: After more than 100 days of bloodshed, 13 Americans killed, hundreds more wounded, tens of billions of dollars spent. What exactly did we get out of Trump's failed war?
20: At the G7 in France, President Trump said he is willing to open the details of the agreement to Congress. The FBI says a concerned mother in Ohio helped disrupt a plot to attack last weekend's White House UFC fight. At least five people under arrest.
23: Those involved in the alleged plot were arrested in Ohio, Nebraska, Missouri, and
0: California. In Ohio, investigators say 19-year-old Tyson Proper's mother called police after she was concerned about her son's recent conduct, including firearms purchases and his communications with people online. According to authorities, when she asked him what he was doing, he said he couldn't tell her exactly, but that they were looking at multiple different locations and intended to conduct recon as well as hit-and-run missions.
20: Fox's David Spunt in Washington. Court filings say investigators learned from Proper of a group chat on the app Signal where they were sharing information. Wall Street, the Dow gained 328, reaching another record. The Nasdaq minus 307. The S&P off 42. Oil dipped below $80 a barrel. 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
23: 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Heroes like NYPD Detective Victor Vargas, a U.S. Air Force veteran who died from pancreatic cancer after serving in the World Trade Center recovery efforts. Tunnel to Towers honored Detective Vargas by paying off the family's mortgage. 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
20: The lead engineer on board the tanker that crashed into and collapsed a Baltimore bridge now faces a federal charge.
24: Federal lawyers have charged the chief engineer of the Dolly, Karthikeyan Dinadayalan, with violating the Port and Waterways Safety Act. It's alleged the engineer knowingly did not tell the Coast Guard about hazardous conditions on the vessel. Investigators found that pumps were inappropriately hooked up to generators. The Dolly lost control in Baltimore Harbor more than 2 years ago, causing the collapse of the Francis Scott Key Bridge. A lawyer for the engineer did not comment on the charge, but the engineer has agreed with federal attorneys to defer the prosecution, which could also be dismissed if certain terms are met. Gernal Scott, Fox News.
20: The ship's operator, one employee, and a shoreside superintendent have already been charged. Pizza Hut will be sold for $2.7 billion by its parent company, Yum Brands. The company says the private equity firm Long Range Capital will buy the U.S. business for about $1.5 billion, and its holdings in China will be bought by Yum China Holdings Incorporated. Pizza Hut has been hurt in recent years with the growth of DoorDash and other online delivery services. McDonald's celebrating America's big birthday with the return of a fan favorite.
25: McDonald's will be serving up some fried apple pie to honor America's 250th birthday. The fast food giant is bringing back the nostalgic item for the first time in more than three decades. It'll be available at most U.S. restaurants for a limited time starting June 23rd. The treat features McDonald's signature apple filling wrapped in a golden fried crust. The dessert originated from a family recipe by East Tennessee owner-operator Lytton Cochran in the 1960s and became a fan favorite before leaving the menu in the 1990s.
20: Fox's Hillary Barsky. I'm Lisa Lucera. This is Fox News.
26: 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Good evening and welcome to the 5 p.m. Report. Bob Hughes here, inviting you to stay with us for the latest local news and weather. And we'll have a Fox Sports update in a bit. We'll also go outside the box with the Ox and even listen in on a conversation I had earlier this morning. Plus, news and comment from one of the best in the business, Bill O'Reilly. But right now, it's time for news.
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28: 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Chance of showers and thunderstorms overnight with a low around 54. Your full KNSI forecast is on the way in moments. Good afternoon. I'm Jake Judd. Federal prosecutors have charged 15 people with impeding federal agents during a massive immigration surge in Minnesota earlier this year. The defendants allegedly used tactics like stalking agents and using ice blocks to slow convoys. Minnesota U.S. Attorney Daniel Rosen said the operation targeted Minneapolis-based Antifa groups. President Trump had previously directed authorities to target Antifa, which he labeled a domestic terror group. The charges follow Operation Metro Surge, which brought thousands of agents to the Twin Cities, sparking protests and leading to the fatal shootings of two citizens. Names and specific charges were not immediately available. The Elm Ridge Apartments project in St. Cloud is officially dead. Monday night, the City Council voted 6-1 to adopt formal findings of fact on the 40-unit supportive housing complex, finalizing its rejection. The findings spell out the Council's reasoning, concerns about public health and safety, loitering, and what the findings called detrimental behaviors. The Council also pointed to police data, noting that Center City Housing's River Heights complex was among the city's most called multifamily properties last year, with dozens of calls for service. Center City Housing has said most of those calls trace back to a single resident who has since been evicted. A Motley woman is in custody after allegedly leading Morrison County deputies on a motorcycle chase Monday afternoon. Deputies say they tried to stop two motorcycles speeding on Highway 10 north of Royalton around 4:30, but both riders took off. The pursuit was called off because of safety concerns, but authorities later located one of the motorcycles south of Little Falls and followed it through a residential neighborhood near the golf course. Investigators say the rider abandoned the bike and ran. Tips from residents and security camera footage helped deputies track the suspect's movements along the river. Officers eventually spotted the woman getting into a vehicle and stopped it before she could leave the area. She was arrested without incident and booked into the Morrison County Jail, where she's awaiting formal charges. The 53rd annual Lemonade Concert and Art Fair returns to St. Cloud State University next Thursday, June 25th. More than 100 vendors will be on campus, including more than 50 new to the fair this year. With the art fair open from 11 a.m. to 7 p.m., there will be 15 food trucks on site, and shuttles will run from K-Lot near the Herbrooks National Hockey Center starting at 10:30 a.m. The fair also kicks off St. Cloud's Granite City Days. Find the full schedule at knsiradio.com. For more on these and other stories, visit knsiradio.com, where you can also cast your vote daily in our America 250 listener poll on the moments that shaped our nation. I'm Jake Judd, KNSI News.
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27: 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Now your local forecast from the Hanson Paving Weather Center.
9: Lows dip down to about 54 tonight under overcast skies with a chance of thunderstorms. Winds out of the south, 5 to 10 miles per hour. Cloudy skies tomorrow. Storms likely, high of 67. cloudy skies expected tomorrow night. Chance of rain showers. Lows level off around 50. I'm staff meteorologist Paul Frommley on KNSI. Right now, it's 73 degrees.
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16: In stoppage time and already having a goal, Kylian Mbappe was at it again for France.
17: Mbappe!
16: That's how it sounded on Fox as France tops Senegal today in Group I play in New Jersey by that 3-1 count. For Mbappe, it's his 14th goal for France in the World Cup. That's the most of any French player. He's only two behind the all-time lead, and his 58th goal for France is the most in their history. France tops Senegal today 3-1 as Kylian Mbappe scores twice. Norway and Iraq playing in Boston at 6 o'clock Eastern time in Group I. First round tee times of the U.S. Open are set. Rory McIlroy will tee off Thursday at 7:52 Eastern time. Scotty Scheffler plays at 8:14 Eastern. Game 5 of the NBA Finals drew 24.5 million viewers.
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15: Bob Hughes.
17: It is going to be nothing short of spectacular. It always is. The 4th of July fireworks celebration in St. Cloud. This year, no different. We have Christina Buttonhoff, who is the director of the St. Cloud Fireworks Committee, with us this morning. Christina, I hope things are right on track.
18: Absolutely. Good morning, Bob. How are you?
17: I am great. Thank you much for asking. How about what we need to know for this year's fireworks celebration? You want to start at Wilson, or would you like to go to Hester?
18: So we're going to be down at Wilson Park. That's where all the activities are going to be. Food trucks are going to be there in the afternoon, vendor fair in the afternoon. Starting around that 2, 3 o'clock mark, we'll have Diamondback on our new, fabulous, awesome big stage starting at about 6 o'clock. We'll have the VFW Rifle Squad down there sometime in the evening. And then also new, now we have the Municipal Band. We're going to give it a try and set them up in the back part of the park where they shoot the fireworks and see what it's like to run two bands at one time.
17: Should be pretty amazing, there's no doubt. Now, I brought up Hester, and I know that everything's going on over at Wilson, but I brought up Hester because that is still going to be a great place to view the fireworks. People can wander on in, right? They can set up their barbecue grills. They can have their coolers, all that kind of stuff, blankets out, whatever they need to do to watch those fireworks, correct?
18: Yes, they can. There's not going to be any activities planned down there, but still beautiful, beautiful park. You're going to be able to see the fireworks just perfectly from there. Probably be able to see the fireworks from a good mile at least from around the park. So we shoot them big, we shoot them tall. It's going to be a very big, big year.
17: No kidding. Now, one of the other things people need to know, right? Everybody likes to start their evening or their afternoon with a good base. Can you tell us about the food trucks that are going to be there at Wilson Park? Any kind of a list, any kind of an idea of what we can enjoy over there?
18: Well, you know, we're still kind of working on it.
17: Right.
18: I don't want to put that one out just yet, but there are a handful of them. So there is pretty much a little bit of everything. We've got people that have been down there for quite a few years, and we have two, three new ones this year. So looking forward to having some new faces down there and trying out some new things. And
17: well, Christina, let's talk about the timeline, right? Because, yes, there's a ton of setup that needs to be involved over at Wilson. And what time are you going to be opening those gates for regular folks to come on in?
18: Yep, so we keep the gates down. If you have a handicap pass, you're more than welcome to come into the park. Parking is going to be just up on top outside of the park. So not enough space in there, and it gets to be a little crowded with people. Moving around with vehicles just really isn't easy.
17: Will there be any shuttle buses going on anywhere at all this 4th of July?
18: Yes, I'm glad you mentioned that. I tend to forget. So Trobeck, shout out to them, did a fabulous job last year. We tried it, and they are willing and ready to go for this year. Change of venue where that parking's going to be, though, so we're going to use the St. Cloud Library. Shuttle's going to start at about 6 o'clock, and they'll be shuttling from the St. Cloud Library down to the top portion there of Wilson Park and back and forth, just round trip until the fireworks are completed and everybody is safely back at their cars.
17: Christina, we appreciate your help this morning, the information as always. It's going to be an awesome 4th of July fireworks celebration, always is. Big thanks to St. Cloud Fire Department, Police Department, and all of the other volunteer agencies that are out there helping us out.
18: Absolutely. It takes a village to put this event on, and you know, every year we do it, and we keep coming back for more, so.
17: I'm not sure. Is that a good thing or a bad thing, Christina?
18: You know, there is a seriously a lot of work that goes into it and a lot of behind-the-scenes stuff. And this committee is functioning pretty much nine months out of the year. So, you know, we'll take a nice little break there after the fireworks, and then we kick back up with some fundraising, some organizing, some planning. You know, obviously a big year this year. It's America's 250th birthday, so lots to celebrate. Saturday night, great bands, great food, lots of great sponsors. It takes a lot.
17: Absolutely. And I just want to mention one more thing. While it takes a lot of work, a lot of people, they do it because there's a lot of love involved in all of this, isn't there?
18: Absolutely. You know, it's just one of those things where it's a labor of love.
17: All right. We have to mention one other thing. stcloudfireworks.org. 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So please make a donation. stcloudfireworks.org. 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Christina, thank you.
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15: When you need to know, your weather is on KNSI. Now your local forecast from the Hanson Paving Weather Center.
9: Lows dip down to about 54 tonight under overcast skies with a chance of thunderstorms. Winds out of the south, 5 to 10 miles per hour. Cloudy skies tomorrow. Storms likely, high of 67. Cloudy skies expected tomorrow night. Chance of rain showers. Lows level off around 50. I'm Staff Meteorologist Paul Crombley on KNSI. Right now, it's 73 degrees.
4: Dan, hello, Dan. What is your whine of the week?
24: Well, I'm still undecided what to say, but I'm going to go with whining about crime does pay. I mean, some of these penalties we're seeing people get, it's like, well, boy, that's not bad. I mean, kind of like, why not, you know?
4: Yeah, what's it worth to you, right?
24: So that's my whine, that the penalties aren't matched when the penalty doesn't match the crime.
4: Yep. All right. Thanks, Dan. Yep. Good whine. Yeah. Boy, we're seeing that. What was that latest one now today? 14 months?
25: Yeah.
4: For aiding and abetting her husband in a fraud scheme?
25: Yep.
4: All right. Saying goodbye to Dan. By the way, opens up a phone line. You'll get through now. 320-251-1990. As we welcome Patty. Hello, Patty. What is your whine of the week?
26: Well, it kind of is on the same line about the fraud. I just wish for once they would go after the governor because he's the biggest fraudster there is.
4: Yeah, totally agree.
26: I'm really sick and tired of him getting away with everything. He gets away with everything.
4: Yep. All right, Patty. Thanks. Mm-hmm. Let's see, saying goodbye to Patty. Opens up a phone line, 320-251-1990. As we welcome Pat, what is your whine of the week?
29: Ox, mine is similar to those guys, but it's about ticks, another parasite.
4: Oh, yeah.
29: Oh, yeah. wood ticks are not, they're not just creepy. But then we got the little deer ticks. And now we got the Lone Star tick that can really mess you up.
3: Oh, yeah.
29: I mean, Minnesota.
3: Yep, good whine. Ticks, the worst.
29: Ticks.
3: What is it? Possums eat ticks? So you want opossums to be around your house because they eat ticks.
5: Hmm.
3: They freak me out. But do bats eat ticks? What else do bats eat? Bats eat something. Mosquitoes. Who else eats ticks? Brad, what is your whine of the week on the Westside Liquor whine line?
6: Hey there. I'm not sure if it's exactly a whine, but an observation. But there's an amazing amount of tobacco shops. I mean, in a larger community like St. Cloud, but even smaller communities like Sauk Center and stuff. I mean, if cigarettes are $10 a pack, and I don't know how much cheaper it is to roll your own cigarettes, I wonder how they're staying open.
3: They're not.
6: Some of it is CBD driven, but.
3: Yeah, they're not selling a ton of tobacco. That's the odd thing. I mean, they're using the term tobacco, but it's not your traditional tobacco shop. Like with the Indian out front, right? The wooden Indian and yeah. Leather chairs inside for people to sample the products.
6: Well, I mean, maybe they do the vaping nonsense, but you know what doesn't make sense either, that they all seem to offer 10-15% for seniors. Well, the reason someone is a senior citizen is because they don't smoke.
3: I hadn't thought about that. Thanks, Brad. Yeah, I think we're all questioning the proliferation of these things. They're everywhere. All right, thank you. Yeah, they are everywhere. It's crazy. Let's see. You know what else? There is a dearth of ice cream shops in the St. Cloud area. Have you noticed that? Like you want to get a scoop of ice cream. Where do you go? Jerry, what is your whine of the week?
7: Yeah, I get kind of sick and tired of people who take advantage of certain opportunities. One of my irks is the handicapped stickers that people are using. I was just at Quick Trip, and this guy, brand new Camry vanity plates. You know, he's dressed up in a suit, goes in, and he's walking in just fine. He's half my age. But why are you sitting there in the handicap stall? Mm. I mean, my mom and dad were both 84 years old. My dad walked with a cane. My mom had a walker because of surgery. And if there wasn't a handicap spot, they had to walk further. But these handicap signs have a picture of a wheelchair. But almost nobody who parks in that spot ever steps out of the car, you know, with not even a cane. Leave that for people who need it. But man, it seems like the same group of people too, just feel obligated that I have one of these little blue cards and therefore I'm entitled now, but that handicapped person isn't in your car and you probably doing, somebody gave you that handicap sticker and you didn't need it. You know, leave it for other people.
3: All right, Jerry, thanks. I'll offer my counter wine to that, which you probably have as well. So I'll leave that. That's available for you if you want to take that one. That was a lob. That's an overhead lob that you can smash down if you want to.
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15: 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Bob Hughes here, and the 5 p.m. report continues with an update from Fox Sports and an Ox block from this morning's Hot Talk with the Ox. Bill O'Reilly will wrap it all up with his latest insights at 5:45. But right now, it's time for news.
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2: 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Chance of showers and thunderstorms with a low of 54 overnight. Your full KNSI forecast is on the way in moments. Good evening, I'm Jake Judd. A Central Minnesota man convicted of sexually abusing a child is back behind bars after U.S. Marshals tracked him down in Texas. Ricky Kuhn-Labau was arrested Friday near McKinney on a Stearns County felony warrant. A sheriff's deputy assigned to the North Star Fugitive Task Force helped locate him. Kuhn-Labau was convicted of sexually assaulting a 12-year-old girl at a graduation party in Sartell back in 2021. He had been placed on probation, but his agent says he failed to complete court-ordered sex offender treatment. He's being held in Texas, waiting to be brought back to Minnesota. Find out more at knsiradio.com. The St. Cloud City Council has finalized its denial of the Elm Ridge Apartments. Monday night, council members voted 6-1 to adopt formal findings of fact, which is the legal document spelling out their rejection. The complex would have offered supportive housing for extremely low-income residents, including people who have experienced homelessness, mental health conditions, or chemical dependency. The Duluth-based Center City Housing Company wanted to build the three-story building on 25th Avenue North across from the Central Minnesota Montessori School. In their findings, council members questioned whether on-site staffing would have been able to manage resident behavior and raise concerns about the proximity to the school. Local law enforcement is inviting St. Cloud residents to take a closer look at the profession. Metro Citizens Police Academy has opened registration for classes this fall. Topics like use of force, officer training, and arrest procedures will be covered. The course is designed to show the public how officers train, equipment, and split-second situations officers face. The 10-week program starts in September. Learn more and find a link to sign up at knsiradio.com. And history was made Monday night for the Waite Park Fire Department as the City Council voted unanimously to hire Sean Downs as its first full-time fire chief. City Administrator Shauna Johnson says although there were several strong potential candidates during the hiring process, it was Downs' nearly 30 years of experience that made him a top choice.
5: We actually had 5 very qualified candidates, but Sean comes to us with 3 decades of experience with that and experience from both the full-time fire service as well as a volunteer. So he seems to understand the area.
2: Downs has filled volunteer and full-time firefighting roles at the Bay District Volunteer Fire Department in Virginia and the Washington, D.C. Fire Department. He's set to officially assume the role on July 1st. For more on these and other stories, visit knsiradio.com, where you can also cast your vote daily in our America 250 listener poll on the moments that shaped our nation. I'm Jake Judd, KNSI News.
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0: 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Now your local forecast from the Hanson Paving Weather Center.
9: Lows dip down to about 54 tonight under overcast skies with a chance of thunderstorms. Winds out of the south, 5 to 10 miles per hour. Cloudy skies tomorrow. Storms likely, high of 67. Cloudy skies expected tomorrow night. Chance of rain showers. Lows level off around 50. I'm Staff Meteorologist Paul Frommley on KNSI. Right now, it's 73 degrees.
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18: This is a Bloomberg Money Minute. In an effort to end the war quickly, the Trump administration will allow Iran to immediately begin selling oil and petrochemicals on the open market after it signs this Friday's interim peace agreement. The lifting of all sanctions on oil will also extend to banking, transportation, and insurance needs for Iran, and that sent oil plunging to $76 a barrel today. But there were some jitters about a Federal Reserve decision on interest rates tomorrow, and although no change is expected at the close, the Dow was up 329 points, 0.2% at a fresh record high. The Nasdaq lost 308. That's a more than 1% drop on weakness in tech shares, especially chip makers. The S&P lost 43. New home construction in May falling by more than 15% from April to the slowest pace since 2020, the heart of the COVID lockdowns. And Wyoming has just become the first state to issue its own cryptocurrency, saying it plans to use the money generated for public schools. Tom Busby, Bloomberg Radio.
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3: The good news is most Minnesotans don't have negative opinions about Republican candidates for statewide office this year. The bad news, most have never even heard of any of them.
22: Larry Kroger, this is my roommate, Kent Dorfman.
23: Hi there, fellas. Like to meet Ken and Lonnie.
22: Larry.
3: So says a new Star Tribune Care 11 election survey. Predictably, this in-kind commercial for the inevitability of an Amy Klobuchar governorship measures how Republicans stack up against her. It's between a 7 and 17% spread in her favor, depending on which Republican candidate is compared. Then the U.S. Senate poll, where endorsed Republican candidate Adam Schwarzy is only in the single-digit percentile regarding anyone having any knowledge or opinion of him at all. Primary challenger Republican candidate Michelle Tafoya polls way higher, but still pales by comparison to the two Democrat candidates running in their August 11th primary. But then they also polled the general question of which party's candidate are we likely to vote for. 91% of Democrats say Democrat. 44% of Republicans say Republican. 40% of independents say Democrat. 33 say Republican. 27 say they're undecided. Other than this poll portraying no chance of any statewide Republican win in November, thinking outside the box, only in Minnesota would three-quarters of self-identified political independents already have their minds made up on which party they're voting for 2 months before they even know who's on the ballot.
1: We're doomed.
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16: France beat Senegal today at the World Cup 3-1 behind two goals from Kylian Mbappe. They are number 13 and 14 in his career in the World Cup. That's the most of any player in France's World Cup history. They are in Group I, so France gets the points. Coming up in Group I, Norway against Iraq at 6 o'clock Eastern Time. That's in Foxborough. In Kansas City tonight, Leo Messi and Argentina face Algeria in Group J. Austria and Jordan play in Group J at midnight Eastern in San Francisco. Golden Knights head coach John Tortorella will not return next season. He took over late in the regular season to help lead Vegas to the Stanley Cup final. Saints are bringing back veteran defensive end Cameron Jordan on a one-year deal. He spent his entire career with New Orleans. This will be his 16th and final season in the NFL. And the NBA Finals have wrapped up. Game 5 drew 24.5 million viewers. Overall, 20.6 million watched. That's the most since 1998.
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7: Thank you, Bill. It is Tuesday, June 16th, 2026. Here's what's happening today in America. B-52 crash, Newsom investigation, Big Fox purchase, and a 0-0 win. That's all coming up. Then Bill's going to be here with your message of the day. But first, an Air Force B-52 bomber crashed shortly after takeoff at Edwards Air Force Base in California. The crash happened at 11:20 a.m. Pacific time. The Air Force and NASA conduct test flights of new and developmental aircraft at Edwards Air Force Base. The B-52, which typically carries a crew of five, is a long-range bomber capable of carrying both conventional and nuclear weapons over a very long distance and has been used in conflicts from Vietnam to today. There are 76 B-52s remaining in the Air Force inventory. Speaking of California, Gavin Newsom, the governor, says Trump's Justice Department is investigating him and his wife. Aides to Gavin Newsom say several people associated with the couple have been contacted by federal agents in just the past week. It's unclear what this is about, but the focus seems to be Newsom's wife. The New York Times quoted someone familiar with the investigation who said this is actually not politically motivated.

0: Tubi. So now Fox is the third largest company in U.S. television by share of viewing audience. Roku controls 3% of all streaming viewership in the United States, but they're fifth behind YouTube, Netflix, Disney, and Prime Video. Some World Cup news. The big game of the day yesterday, the big upset. One of the best teams in the world, World Cup veteran Spain versus World Cup rookies Cape Verde. And Cape Verde won 0-0. It's technically a tie, but it's Cape Verde. For them, that's as good as they ever could have imagined. Their goalie had 7 saves. For the record, Cape Verde is a chain of islands off the coast of Africa. They have a population of 500,000 people, which is about the size of Fresno, California. I won't always do World Cup updates, but this is just to get excited for the big game on Friday, America versus Australia in Seattle, 3 o'clock Eastern. I'm Mike Slater from the podcast Politics by Faith. 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The great Bill O'Reilly has your message of the day. Next.
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1: Time now for the O'Reilly Update message of the day. On this Tuesday, it seems everybody is involved with the Knicks winning the NBA championship. This is what is called front running, and Americans are excellent at it. I knew the Fonz had jumped the shark, happy days cliche, when Taylor Swift showed up to cheer on the Knickerbockers. With much respect to Miss Taylor, who showed Mandami how capitalism really works, what the deuce was she doing giggling and hopping around in the front row? Spike Lee ordered a double cup of Pepto-Bismol. We all know President Trump zipped into Madison Square Garden to discuss an NBA franchise in Tehran with Knicks owner Jim Dolan. And Barack Obama praised the Knicks in a speech as well. No word from Joe Biden, who really isn't doing much these days other than following Jill around, asking, "Who do you love the most?" Jill may have replied, "The Knicks. We just don't know." Anyway, even many New York haters got on the Knick train, which was absolutely something to see. Next up, the Mets? Nah. I'm Bill O'Reilly. I approve the message by writing it. You can reach me, Bill at BillO'Reilly.com, Bill at BillO'Reilly.com, name and town if you wish to opine. Mail. Frank John Lamero, Fleetwood, New York. What happens if the Iranians break the rules of the deal? Well, it depends who's president. So military action

0: not going to happen if the Iranians don't live up to the treaty. A whole bunch of things that could happen. But you don't go into a treaty saying, well, if they don't do what the treaty says, you have to have a plan B, and Trump does, military. Eric is a concierge member. If you'd like to be one, it'll enhance your life. Go to BillO'Reilly.com, sign up, and you got a problem? We'll help you with that problem. Eric says, come on, Bill, stop pushing sensationalism. Me. War takes time. Did anyone think this Iran war was going to be over in a week? Crazy. Trump is not in danger of a crisis. I'm not MAGA, but he's always 10 steps ahead of everybody. Well, Eric, look, your point of view is your point of view, but it's not based on polling. Can't be. Because in polling, he is in trouble. But if this deal comes through, you'll see his polling numbers surge. Mark Davies, Pattaya, Thailand. I understood that America doesn't negotiate with terrorists, so that's true. Why are we negotiating with Iranian leadership? Because it's individual terrorists we don't negotiate with. If it's a terrorist state, sometimes you have to. And it's one of those times. You just can't go in and kill every human being that's living in Iran. In a moment, something you might not know. Most people already know the medications they want, they need. They have been taking them for years. 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
0: Now the O'Reilly Update brings you something you might not know. 16 years ago today, the remote nation of Bhutan became the first country on Earth to ban the sale of tobacco. The resulting headlines renewed attention for one of the planet's most isolated places. Here is the story behind the Himalayan Kingdom. Nestled in the highest mountain range on Earth, Bhutan, it's one of the few places in Asia that was never occupied by a foreign power. First inhabited by an ancient sect of Buddhists in the 8th century, the nation was formally established in 1616. Tibetan monks ran the place until the early 20th century when a powerful warlord declared himself king. Bhutan was ruled by absolute monarchs until 2006. when the ruler announced democratic elections would be held in 24 months. Today, Bhutan is a constitutional monarchy with the king as the head of state and an elected prime minister acting as head of the government. And here's something else you might not know. Bhutan's unique location and history make it one of the most fascinating places on the planet. Here are some facts. Bhutan is the only carbon-negative country in the world. Because of its large forests and low level of industry, the nation absorbs 3 times the amount of carbon dioxide it produces. Bhutan has exactly 0 traffic lights. All roads are moderated by police officers. The capital city has just 15 stop signs. Finally, if you plan on taking a trek to Bhutan, get ready for a rough landing. The international airport is considered a death trap by many experienced pilots. The landing strip sits on a 20,000-foot peak with limited visibility. Because of its dangerous location, fewer than 20 people are certified to land commercial jets in Bhutan. Back in a moment. Are you trapped in a timeshare? 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I am Bill O'Reilly. 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
8: A White House terror plot stopped in its tracks. I'm Lee Silicera, Fox News. The FBI is searching for more suspects connected to a plan to attack last weekend's UFC event at the White House. 5 suspects already in custody.
9: Investigators tell Fox the plan was to use drones with explosives to hit buildings near the UFC Freedom 250 event, which would force a mass evacuation and steer crowds toward a pre-staged sniper team. A, quote, second wave was allegedly planning to storm the White House gate. Those accused of being involved in the alleged plot arrested in Ohio, Nebraska, Missouri, and California.
8: Fox's David Spunt in Washington. The FBI says the mother of one of the suspects helped break up the plot.
9: In Ohio, investigators say 19-year-old Tyson Proper's mother called police after she was concerned about her son's recent conduct, including firearms purchases and his communications with people online.
8: One suspect told investigators the goal was to target what he called capitalist elites, billionaires, and those getting donations from the American-Israeli Public Affairs Committee. Vice President J.D. Vance set to travel to Switzerland Friday for the signing of the tentative deal with Iran. He tells Fox's The Five.
10: United States wins either way. As the president said, either they get nothing, we destroy their nuclear program and the Straits of Hormuz are open, or they fundamentally transform themselves, and that's a big win too. It's really up to them.
8: Iran says the deal calls for Israel to withdraw from Lebanon, a condition already rejected by Israel. This is Democrats in Congress calling on the administration to provide details of the agreement. With a vote of 47-48, the Senate tried and failed again to advance a war powers resolution that would end the military action in Iran. 4 Republicans joined most Democrats in supporting the resolution. And the Trump administration moving oversight of special education and civil rights out of the Department of Education. 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
13: 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Heroes like FDNY Lieutenant Edward J. McDonough Jr. McDonough served at Ground Zero. He later lost his life to a related cancer. The Tunnel to Towers Foundation was able to honor his sacrifice by paying off the family's mortgage. 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Just go to their website, the letter T, the number 2, the letter T.org.
8: President Trump's attorney for the 2020 campaign in Wisconsin and two former aides have pled not guilty to felony forgery charges for the roles in fake elector scheme designed to overturn his loss in the state. Jim Troupas, Mike Roman, and Ken Chesebro argued they committed no crime and were just trying to keep their options alive in case a court ruled that Trump had actually won the state. Prosecutors say the three defendants defrauded the 10 Wisconsin Republican electors who cast their ballots for President Trump in 2020. A Tampa police officer charged with luring an underage boy for sex.
14: Police officers in Tampa were forced to arrest one of their own Monday after discovering he allegedly found a 16-year-old boy on an adult dating app, sent him money, conducted discussions of a sexual nature, sent explicit photos, and tried to arrange the purchase of drugs for the teen via a third party. The officer, 31-year-old Jonathan Darling, has since been relieved of duty and sent to jail. He's been with the department since 2019. Tampa police were alerted to his online activities by the National Center for Missing and Exploited Children. In Miami, Eben Brown, Fox News.
8: A new study finds parents may use electronic devices at the dinner table more often than children.
15: The study looked at the behaviors of 357 parents and the same number of kids. The average age of the kids was about 6.5. Most used some form of media at the dinner table, but more than 3/4 of parents did, compared to just over 2/3 of kids. The study found 142 parents reported being on their phones. For kids, 43 watched content on a small screen device. Another 39 kids were said to have played a handheld game. Researchers wrote they wanted to highlight interruptions caused by electronic devices that result in children receiving less attention and parental guidance than they should.
8: Fox's Jessica Rosenthal. I'm Lee Silasera. This is Fox News.
3: 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Now your local forecast from the Hanson Paving Weather Center.
16: Lows dip down to about 54 tonight under overcast skies with a chance of thunderstorms. Winds out of the south, 5 to 10 miles per hour. Cloudy skies tomorrow. Storms likely, high of 67. Cloudy skies expected tomorrow night. Chance of rain showers. Lows level off around 50. I'm staff meteorologist Paul Fromley on KNSI. Right now, 72.
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3: 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But at Mall of America, the perfect summer escape happens at the great indoors. 128 air-conditioned acres that make any day feel like a sunny vacation. Unleash the fam at Nickelodeon Universe. We're talking 5 football fields worth of rides and attractions. It's a whatever-the-weather summer at the great indoors. Only at Mall of America.
5: 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I've been surfing here since I was a kid. Now, seeing my grandson out on the water, it means everything to me. 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
7: When you need to know, your weather is on KNSI. Now your local forecast from the Hanson Paving Weather Center.
8: Lows dip down to about 54 tonight under overcast skies with a chance of thunderstorms. Winds out of the south, 5 to 10 miles per hour. Cloudy skies tomorrow. Storms likely, high of 67. Cloudy skies expected tomorrow night. Chance of rain showers. Lows level off around 50. I'm staff meteorologist Paul Promley on KNSI. Right now, 72.
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1: When you need to know, your weather is on KNSI. Now your local forecast from the Hanson Paving Weather Center.
2: Lows dip down to about 54 tonight under overcast skies with a chance of thunderstorms. Winds out of the south, 5 to 10 miles per hour. Cloudy skies tomorrow. Storms likely. High of 67. Cloudy skies expected tomorrow night. Chance of rain showers. Lows level off around 50. I'm staff meteorologist Paul Frombly on KNSI. Right now, 72.
3: I'm Tom Rigotti. The U.S. and Iran will sign a deal to end the war on Friday in Geneva, Switzerland. Not many details have been officially released. Vice President J.D. Vance spoke about the pending agreement on Fox's The Five.
4: I see it as we're going to get very serious about these negotiations. And what I'm trying to do is send a signal that the entire American government is actually oriented towards getting a good outcome for the American people.
3: The president says the U.S. Navy's blockade along the Strait of Hormuz will fully reopen after he signs the deal. The plot targeting President Trump's UFC event held at the White House this past weekend may have been stopped thanks to the parent of one of the suspects. Fox's David Spunt.
5: Ohio investigators say 19-year-old Tyson Proper's mother called police after she was concerned about her son's recent conduct, including firearms purchases and communications with people online.
3: Five arrests have been made, with more possible. America's listening to Fox News.
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